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6: It's the United Streets of
7: Dance and Hip Hop.
6: Yeah, we back in this thing another Thursday.
7: Yeah.
6: We lit it. Shout out to the reggae party. That's Roz Levi. Y'all know how he do. He bring it in. Juiced every time. Party be lit. Then man, we come in here with that good hip hop. You know what I'm saying? Turned up to the max. Right after that, y'all know what's going on, Gray Matter Radio. You know what I'm saying? So y'all got a couple hours to kick you with us real big. You know what I'm talking about? From 7 to 9. How y'all doing, man? Hey, check this out. We got some real deal superstars in the building, man.
8: Hey,
6: you know what
8: I'm
6: saying? Check this out, man. We had 901 ENT. And we going to continue with 901 ENT with Dram. Y'all give it up for Dram, right?
8: Hey.
7: Another young star, man.
6: Yes, indeed. Yes, indeed, man. So, before we dive into that, you know what I'm talking about?
8: I know.
6: I'm getting the angles right for the live. Y'all hold up on the radio. All right, we good? Yeah, I can see everybody. Y'all got any questions, y'all make sure y'all give us a call then.
7: 501-433-0088.
6: You know what I'm talking about?
7: 501-433-0088.
6: You know what I'm saying? Before we get started, we want to give a big shout out to our sponsors, Creative Minds Incorporated.
7: Much love.
6: You know what I'm talking about? Shout out to Miriam Tarver, man. Yeah. Always love. You know what I'm talking about? Shout out to Bernard Davy Productions.
7: Keep us with the beats.
6: Mr. Mixer. In the BBC, Break Bread Conglomerate. You know what I'm talking about? That's them good old beats y'all be listening to us talk over, man. You know what I'm saying? And spit that good slippery trickery. You know what I'm talking about? Y'all rocking with Aloha Peasy. Spread love at 100,000 watts with my co-host.
7: Your boy, Mr. Freeze.
6: You know what I'm talking about? And Daddy Rooster ain't
7: quite make it. But, man, you know if he was here, I got one for you.
6: Come on.
7: Hey, man, we back like back pockets. You know what I'm saying? So, hey. I got you, Rooster. Hey,
6: Rooster.
7: You know I'm going to come through in the clutch, brother.
6: You
7: know what I'm saying?
6: Real deal, man. Check this out, man. We going to keep this interview real litty for you. We going to do this our way today. You know what I'm saying? The rain ain't gonna play, and neither is we. But at first, now,

dance and hip hop. Cause other than that, you're gonna have to catch us on the YouTube, you know what I'm saying? USD Hip Hop. Or on the Instagram, USD Hip Hop. You know what I'm talking about? Right now, we're gonna keep the lit with a whole lot of choppers. Shout out to Shala Baby. It's the United Streets of Dance and Hip Hop.

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1: It's the United Streets of Dance and Hip Hop.

0: Bull, man. Tell us all about it, Mike.
1: Mine is, they had the Red Bull joint on the 25th of March. You know what I'm saying? Won that joint. Now I got to go compete in Chicago. They going to fly me out on the 18th. Yeah, if I win that joint, I'm going to go to Germany for the finals. And, yeah, that was up with that joint.
0: For sure, for sure. So who you had to battle? Who you had to battle at the Red Bull?
1: Mine, first battle, Damage. Second battle, it was some dude. I forgot his name. Third battle, Leray. Fourth battle, this girl named Katana.
2: Go, Leray.
0: Okay.
1: Yep. Sure. Shout out my boy Leray. Shout out New Gen 901.
0: Yeah, you know I'm talking about. Hey, I see him at the session 3. Man, wicked with it. You know what I'm talking about. Hey, you know what I'm saying? You know the NJL. You know y'all come on.
1: Stand on it.
0: Y'all say man, the 901 ain't a man.
1: Stand on it.
2: Stab it.
1: Stand on it.
2: Stab it.
3: Coming through like a storm for real.
0: Real, taking the streets by storm. You know what I'm talking about? Taking the internet by storm, man. So how y'all get into that, man? How long y'all been doing that on the internet, man?
1: Man, we've been doing it for a little minute. No cap. First time I got on the internet was like about 5 years ago. Pete actually was telling me, hey, you need to go ahead and start posting your videos on Instagram. Cause at first I used to just come around and laugh with them folks. So I hopped on that jump about 5 years ago. Then I shared my first video, the jump went crazy. Then I just stayed consistent and over the years accumulated, you know, what I accumulated.
0: For sure. Yeah, man. You know what I'm saying? So, who's somebody that inspired you today?
1: Mine, my dad, Pops. First person I seen in Juke, you know. Gangsta Walking, OG.
0: Okay,
1: yep.
0: Okay.
1: I knew my dad then since I was like about 2. Yep. That's when I was like coming around my family and stuff like that.
0: Yeah.
1: But yeah, on my dad's side, he used to always gangsta walk. Every time we had a party anywhere, my mom used to always turn up. So first time I seen him, then I lived with him in middle school. He brought me to my first session. It was at the old Silver Junk. Then I seen all these folks. I was like, dang,
3: yeah,
1: gotta get into that. Yeah. You know what I'm saying? Yeah. Seeing folks who actually do the same stuff I do. You know what I'm saying? I ain't never been around that. So, yeah, I was really inspired by the room, to be honest.
0: Word.
1: Yeah, since then, I came around, started battling everybody, you know. Just, yeah, it turned.
0: For sure, man. Now, everybody ain't got battle skill like that, man. How you just cut for it, like, man?
1: Man, I ain't gonna even lie. I'm still trying to work on mine, to be honest. But
3: yeah,
1: I always had, like, strength in areas that others didn't have, like as far as my toes and as far as spinning and stuff like that. Yeah, I feel like that helped it a lot, because as far as my steps, I wasn't really stepping and stuff like that. So yeah, I'm still slow even to this day. I just lost the battle out there in Cali. I'm slow. Yeah. They just posted the video today. Yeah, but yeah. Yeah, I'm slow, bro.
0: All we see is superstar.
3: That's it.
0: You know what I'm talking about? That's all we see.
1: Slow star.
0: You know what I'm talking about? We trying to get some lessons.
3: You know what I'm saying?
0: You know what I'm saying? We trying to get some lessons.
1: Yeah, man, you know it's all good.
0: A tutorial or something. You know what I'm saying? Shout out to the USD. Yeah. You know what I'm saying? That Little Rock Diamond Shuffler. CX3.
3: Hey, shout out to the footwork.
0: Arkansas Crunk.
3: You know it.
0: The National Drinking League. You know what I'm talking about?
3: Stab much it. Love to the
0: you know
3: guys.
0: Talking about, man, so look, man, you going to be down there at the Session 3.5?
1: Yeah, Session 3.5, April 28th, man. I'm going to be there. I'm performing. So, yeah, come watch us.
3: Session 3.5 going on. Mind if you're a dancer, you may
1: want to
3: be there. I'm just trying
1: mine,
3: to.
1: Mind if you like it, you want to be there. Mind, you know what I'm saying?
3: Like entertainment. Okay,
1: free event.
2: And bring your gal.
0: Free.
1: Oh my God.
0: Hey, guys, said bring your gal.
3: Bring your gal.
1: Yeah, I'm bringing my
4: For real,
1: gal.
4: Though. Exactly. No, he going to bring his gal. Might
1: baby,
4: bring your gal.
1: I know you watch it. I'm bringing you, but.
0: It's a family affair.
1: Yeah.
0: Yeah.
1: Yeah.
0: Damn it.
1: Yeah.
0: So we did.
1: Stand on it. Stand on it. stand on that.
0: Hey, man. So before y'all came up here, y'all done went and got some sharks, ain't it?
1: Man, hey, I ain't never had sharks. That mine.
0: I was
5: you ain't never had sharks?
1: No.
0: Y'all ain't got no sharks in there?
1: No.
6: We do.
1: How we got a sharks?
6: I didn't know that either before I came down here. It's in the east.
1: I ain't know. That much jail built there.
6: No, I've been there, actually.
1: Yeah. Sharks.
6: Nobody eat this shit.
1: Bro, y'all gotta be talking about JJ's. No,
6: sharks. Nah, it's a Sharks. It's one on Sycamore View over there by Rady House, too.
7: Oh, right there, too.
1: Well, I ain't
6: really. I just always chunky food. Nobody
1: here. Well.
0: Jay Hidden Dog.
5: Oh, yeah.
0: Jay Hidden Dog.
1: What's going on? Real shout out to Evergreen, man.
7: What's going on?
1: Oh no.
0: Now check this out, man. You know, with your style, man, what would you call your style of jerky?
1: Mine, I call it off the wall.
0: Off the wall jerky.
1: Yeah. I call it like that. Because if I tap in that style, it's crazy. And I got so many styles. But yeah, the one
5: pull,
1: I
5: pull a lot from everywhere when you
1: right, right. And then when I be around, like we just be around each other, feeding off each other, like I be learning like that as well. We just started bumping like a week ago, consistently together. I've been linking up with folks and it's just been turning me up, turning them up, turning us all up. But yeah, as far as my style, I don't know, it's weird because sometimes it'll be this way for a point in time, then I'll be transitioning to being some other way. I don't know, it just be weird. So it always be changing. And at the rate it's going now, it's just finna get to the point where I'm gonna be on the flow looking like Spider. And I just been trying to work on the ground move that had me crawling from this one side of the room to the other. And I'm gonna be working on this, so stay tuned for that joint.
5: For sure.
0: Yeah,
5: for sure.
0: We hit it.
5: He finna cut through like Spider-Man.
0: So you gonna, man, you gonna hit that 3.5?
1: Hey, good, that boy. Hey, good. I'm still working on it, man.
5: He ain't ready to pull that out yet.
0: All right.
5: So he ain't gonna tell you that right here. Oh, air. Like that.
1: Yeah. Shout out to y'all.
0: Wow. Off the wall with it. You know what I'm talking about? Yeah. There we go. Check this out. Who your favorite artist to juke to out of Memphis?
1: Man. Be honest, I don't have a favorite artist. I really just rock with the city and the sound I grew up listening to. So it always give me like a feel to, you know, tone up. Especially when I juke. Just hearing that sound.
0: Yeah.
1: I can spaz at any moment.
0: Alright, so check this out. So there's like the preferred battle music.
1: It depends. Yeah. I'd say I wanna dance with some Michael Jackson, something like that if I'm out of town. And if I'm in the city, I don't wanna bump something like that. But like in the when I be out of town and I bump music like that, I'll turn up. But me bumping Michael Jackson had me like in thriller mode. So yeah.
0: You heard it here.
5: My God, so you feel different.
1: No cap. It bring about a different feel, no cap. Right.
5: Another different feel.
1: Mm-hmm.
0: Zombie style.
1: Mm-hmm.
0: Thriller.
1: Mine, one thing I'm trying to do though.
0: Yeah.
1: Honestly, I'm trying to like get gangster in my battles. Like even when I go out of town, I don't never think to. I be thinking to do it, but when I get out there, be the atmosphere, I always change and just do some toe moves and stuff. But I'm trying to really show them the gangster in me. Yep. North Memphis, Evergreen, New Chicago.
0: For sure. Check this out. I heard, I seen a juku. I don't even know if that's safe to say. But I seen this cat, right, juking with the strap.
1: Mm-hmm.
0: Is that like the next level up juking gangster? Y'all juking with the straps now?
1: Nah. See, what I call a gangster is a feel. It ain't necessarily something, you know, attached to you like object.
8: Shout out Drake.
1: It ain't necessarily like nothing like that.
0: Nah. I hit the ad though, man, cause y'all got people out here, you feel me? Really real deal, you know what I'm saying, following y'all movement with the chicken, mm-hmm. man. You know what I'm saying? And they interpret this a lot of different ways, mm-hmm. to the point that they think that that's a part of it. You know, mm-hmm. what I'm saying? Like, I can't even get on here and do a juking video if I ain't got the blicky out. You feel
1: right.
0: me?
1: Mm-hmm.
0: Right. For real.
9: I ain't got the blicky.
1: I can't
0: step for real.
9: Yeah.
0: I could pull out the blicky, though. It feel like dram.
1: Yeah,
0: like,
1: you don't see me.
8: I don't support no blicky.
1: I don't. Yeah,
8: you never see me with no blicky.
1: Actually, the blicky way down the gangster. So having that attached to me, I ain't even, you know.
0: Y'all listening? Y'all make sure y'all share this. Y'all make sure y'all like this. So for y'all youngsters to learn.
8: Put the blickies down. Put the stickies up. Stickies, not guns.
1: Dude is, I ain't gonna even say that, man. He know what he did.
0: Oh, man. Put the blickies down, man. Put the blickies down, yeah. man. Can't come to the family functions like that. Think you gonna participate?
9: Talking about you finna put on a show and the blicky falling all out.
6: Man, that had to be Dre, though, with the blick. That was Dre. I seen the video we talked about. He be making them jokes.
8: Shout out Dre for real.
0: Hey man, I didn't know it was some youngsters.
9: That's how we know. That's how
0: youngsters. You know what I'm saying? Like, yo, they like, we ain't gangsters unless we got the blicky.
8: Are there multiple people in this video?
0: I didn't see at least two videos, two different people.
8: Oh man, I thought it was just one. That's crazy.
0: Man, you know, it's a new trend. I'm trying to figure out. You know what I'm saying?
9: I don't know something about it.
0: You know, y'all the big homies.
9: Yeah.
0: You know what I'm saying? So y'all got to tell them, put the gun down.
1: Yeah, man. I'm a big homie. He a big homie. He
0: stop
1: a big
0: the
1: homie. We big homies. Yeah. Put the blickies down.
0: Put the blickies down.
8: Put the blickies down. Put the blickies down.
0: Yeah. Mm-hmm. Yeah. Get you some Air Forces.
1: Yeah.
8: Yeah.
1: Lace them shoes up, boy.
0: Yeah.
8: Do something.
1: Do a move or something.
0: Yeah.
1: Tutorials out, you know.
8: Yeah.
1: National Juggling League, you know, NationalJuggling League.com.
8: NationalJuggling League.com. Advanced tutorials coming soon.
1: No
8: y'all
1: doubt.
8: Ain't ready for that.
1: Y'all
8: we got
1: ain't,
8: tutorials
1: yo.
8: Out.
0: So, no yeah. strap needed.
8: Right, yeah. Put the blicky down and go learn how to do something, impress your girlfriend or something.
1: There you go. Get them.
0: Yeah. Man, so Juggling can get the girl.
1: Juggling got my girl.
9: Uh-oh.
0: You heard it right here first.
1: You
0: heard it right here first. Jigging game. You heard it here first.
9: Yeah. Man, get your girl or something. Better learn your dance move or two and get up off that couch.
0: Come on now.
9: Couch potatoes.
0: You know what I'm talking about? Mm-hmm. So check this out. When y'all jigging, man, like, what's the spots, man? Y'all just, is it just like something y'all do in the hood? Y'all go to a skating rink? Y'all go to, you know what I'm saying, State Fair? What y'all do? Where jump at the hardest?
1: For me, it jump at the hardest at the house. You know what I'm saying? No cap.
9: It jumped the hardest at house.
1: Shout out OG Willie, man. But yeah, honestly. But yeah, we bump everywhere. We got Carl out Wednesday, man. We got Teeny Light. Folks don't go there no more. Oak Haven Park. Man, we pull up, bump at the park. We just bumped at the park the other day.
9: Yeah.
1: In the street, man, anywhere. They go down anywhere, man. In the grass, no cow. Carpet.
9: Boy, said we're going back in the country. The grass, it don't matter.
1: No cow. Yep.
0: Mm.
1: Yep.
0: I ain't worried about getting no grass thing or nothing.
1: Mm-hmm.
9: None of that. We ain't worried about no shoes.
1: Y'all know we at the fence.
9: Say, them boys ain't worried about no shoes.
1: Yeah, we everywhere, man. Everywhere like that, man.
0: So what would be the hardest style of dance to battle against when it comes to being a professional juker like yourself?
1: Mine, I say, for me personally, I say like, it depends, like, areas where you weak at, somebody else could be strong at, you know what I'm saying? So as far as what you carry and stuff like that in battles, like especially the tournament, and it's folks from all over, you know, and you so used to this one style, you know, and everybody else like can't imitate that style and do more and like just show their character and all that stuff when you used to getting gangster or something like that. So it read different, you know what I'm saying? Especially in the crowd like that, you want to do some entertaining, but then it's like, dang, I'm used to this, and this feel real to me. So when you go in that atmosphere, it don't even feel real when you, you know, gotta entertain or do this. You know what I'm saying? So that's why I feel like, you know, the line draw between real and just entertainment. Yeah.
9: Okay.
10: Y'all be shaking y'all booty out there, y'all other dance style sometime. Not crumping and not footworking, but in the tournaments, y'all be shaking y'all booty for the win. Unacceptable.
1: Yeah, and then it's like that, bro. Like, we get out there, man, doing some crazy stuff.
9: But you could they twerk, they won't.
1: Huh?
9: I said, but you could they shaking that booty?
1: Yeah, they crowd go crazy. They be in the battle.
10: Especially if it's a dude.
1: Yeah. That's what I'm saying. Like,
0: we all know. We only see USD performances at tournaments.
9: That's it.
1: Oh my God.
10: For real. And that's why.
0: We ain't. It's Arkansas.
9: It's a man. For real.
0: Yeah, we don't hardly know what's going on outside of this. But we hear about it, you know what I'm saying?
9: Through
0: the streets.
9: I am about power.
0: And then we ask y'all about it.
1: Yeah, this is what
0: be going on.
10: What's going on out there in the world?
9: Where they do that in? What Red Bull doing that?
0: Red Bull be doing that.
9: Red Bull doing that. Oh man.
10: Yeah, there was a lot of booty shaking going on at Red Bull show.
0: Was it booty shaking? Red Bull?
9: Something a little
10: deeper. Booty shaking going on.
0: Was it a twerk contest?
10: Well, I mean, really, if one person twerk, then you gotta respond with a twerk or lose. I'm gonna take the L every time.
9: You gonna take the L every time?
10: I'm gonna take the L every time.
9: Hey, I'll probably go take.
0: So you mean to tell me the Red Bull was a twerk contest?
9: Oh, yeah.
0: Telling me here today,
1: man. Nah, cause I ain't twerk.
9: Okay.
0: The one I'm talking about, yo.
1: And I was in the tournament.
0: And you kept it gangster.
1: Out twirling around.
9: Something as close as you can get, eh, man.
1: See
9: if you can at least win the battle, you know.
1: That's crazy.
9: You know what I'm saying?
0: Let me tell you something. So what other tournaments be y'all? Alright, so boom, alright, y'all talking about big tournaments, I'm guessing.
9: Yeah.
0: You know what I'm saying? So what other big tournaments exist out here past the Red Bull?
9: Because it seems like that been one of the most.
1: Mine. I don't really be tapped into that, honestly, or even watching that much or over the internet and tournaments and all that stuff. This is really one of the first tournaments I got in. It's actually my second. So, yeah, I just started back battling. So, yeah. But shout out to all the tournaments that are going on.
11: Yeah, y'all already know National Jigging League, my National King of Jigging, National Queen of Jigging, National Tag Team, you know, all the jigging tournaments.
0: When they come back?
11: National King of Jigging, man, it's gonna have to be. I don't even know, I ain't gonna lie.
1: On the way, man.
11: Yeah, it's on the way.
0: Stamp it.
11: It gotta, yeah, it's on the way.
0: Mm-hmm.
9: Well, y'all know.
1: As far as coming up, yo.
9: When he know, we know, y'all know.
11: Yeah.
9: They tapped in like that.
11: Shout out Sterling.
0: Yep. Check this out. Shout out to the USD. That's Little Rock Diamond Shufflers. House of Rest 2, CX3. Arkansas Crump.
9: Shout out to the Crumpers.
0: National Jiggly League.
11: Yeah, man. Yeah, man.
9: Just like that, man.
0: Man, I heard it's a big content shoot coming up tomorrow, man. Tell us about it.
11: Oh, yeah.
1: Going crazy.
9: I ain't got no time.
11: USD.
9: No
11: USDH content shoot, man. Hey, pop
9: I'm
11: out.
9: Y'all tell
11: House Arrest 2. Footworking in the building. Arkansas Crump in the building. You know the NJL coming out thick, man.
0: Shout out Peasy, happy birthday to Peasy, man. Little Rock Diamond Shufflers in the building too. Some good happy birthday to Peasy, hey, it's going up though, for real. Yeah, I'm gonna be in that thing. Yeah, I'm gonna be in that thing, hitting the jump rope, gonna be lit. Yeah, hitting the jump rope, hitting the Little Rock bounce, yeah, kick snap, yeah, I'm gonna be in there doing a whole bunch of dances y'all ain't never seen from the town. Keeping it real town, you feel me, shout out to them shufflers, them shufflers, they know it, yeah, keeping it straight, you know what I'm talking about, USD style. You know what I'm talking about? 5 more minutes to the top of the hour, man. Look, man, where can the people find you on the internet, man?
1: I ain't gonna lie. You can find me on every social media platform at DramT4W. That

0: to some good dance music. Shout out to that boy Soulja Man for keeping it lit. It's the United Streets.
1: Some dancing hip hop.
2: Soulja. She make it clap, clap, clap. 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She make it. She make it clap, clap, clap. She make it clap, clap, clap. She make it clap, clap, clap. She make it clap, clap, clap. 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Run off for hit. 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I die hit, then I be right back. 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I'm blowing on Jay, she doing her dance. She making it club, I'ma have a heart attack. I'm walking the club and I'm making it rain with no stacks. She drop it to the ground, she know that it fat. I run through that set when I thump through the rack. I whip out that door, but I'm fresh out the trap. Club, club, she make it club, club, club. 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She make it club, club, club. 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
1: The mission of KABF is to inform, empower, and engage our listening audience to take action that serves the immediate needs and the common good of our diverse community. 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

0: What it do?
1: Hey, how you doing?
0: I'm doing good, man. How about yourself?
1: Yeah, I'm good. Today's Christmas, so I'm just chilling.
0: It's already Christmas there?
1: Yeah.
0: Merry Christmas.
1: Yeah.
0: Hey, that's the perfect way to start off this live, man. Hey, check this out. So what is it? Okay. Which y'all are a day ahead? It's Christmas Eve down here.
1: Yeah, right.
0: So y'all a day ahead.
1: Yeah, we already Christmas right now. No, I'm just chilling. I'm just chilling in my living room, so just
0: just what's up, waiting
1: to arrive. So.
0: Okay, well, I'm glad you said that, man, because tell the people where you at, man. What's your ethnicity?
1: I'm from Korea, and I live in Busan in Korea. Yeah, just, yeah.
0: So you're Korean?
1: Yeah, I'm just living in Korea. I'm just learning from the A-God, from the Memphis. Shout out to the A-God. Yeah.
0: For sure. Check this out. Do you know what street dance is and why it was created?
1: Trades, like, sorry, I need to translate.
0: Okay. Street dance. You know what street dance is?
1: Yeah, it's America, right?
0: Right. For sure. Okay. Now check this out. Does Koreans have a street dance?
1: Yeah, of course. We have a lot of street dance in here.
0: Okay.
1: So, so breaking is here, and the freestyle hip hop or popping. But juking start from me. So yeah, there are a few jukers in Korea, almost 10 people, I guess.
0: Okay.
1: Yes.
0: That's what's up. Okay. Now, so Korea hasn't came up with its own street dance.
1: Yeah, right.
0: Okay, for sure. So you down there leading the juking culture, you down there teaching the Memphis, the juking that come from Memphis.
1: Yeah, exactly.
0: Gotcha. Okay, how did you find out about juking?
1: I was doing military service. So I was used to do flexing. Do you know what flexing is?
0: Yeah, okay.
1: Yeah, I used to do flexing, but I had to change some situation, so I had to change the style. Mm-hmm. So my friend says you will be good at juking. You should try. So I just, okay, I should try. Then I just practice in the military service, in military. So it was like, damn, it's so funny. It's so
0: boom.
1: Like.
0: Okay, so you are in with the Korean military?
1: Yeah. I was Korean military. I was army.
0: For sure. Okay.
1: But you should know every Korean man's going to military right now. Because must. Korean men's must go to the military service because we have a Kim Jong-un like so.
0: Oh, okay.
1: We still war right now, so
0: every man must go.
1: Yeah, every man must go to military service.
0: So how long do you got to participate?
1: 2 years?
0: At least 2 years.
1: Yeah, at least 2 years.
0: Okay. Gotcha. Okay. And so you found out about juking while in the military.
1: Yeah.
0: Gotcha. Okay. Roger that. I never knew that. Okay. Let me ask you this. Now you came down here to Society, Memphis. I mean, to right. You came to Society, Memphis.
1: Yeah.
0: Right. Before they hit the Bumpin' Jigga mural. Before they hit the Bumpin' Jigga music mural, right?
1: Yeah, I saw them.
0: Yeah. You heard about the mural?
1: Yeah.
0: They got a Bumpin' Jigga music mural at Society Memphis, man. It's lit. That's cool. You know what I'm saying?
1: Yeah.
0: Now, you was the first one. You was there before the mural was even created.
1: Mm.
0: Right? Yeah. And you was one of the first ones to hear Do Your Jug.
1: Yeah, right. That's just Do Your Jug.
0: Yeah. So you got a chance to shoot a video with A Guy and Valentine.
1: Yeah. Beat this guy's. A-Gon, he's a very cool. He's very, very so humble. He got very and good skills, and he teach me so very well. So that's why I'm here for. Yeah.
0: Roger that. Okay. So A-Gon just showing you the ropes of what was going on, Society members with the chicken, the whole campaign.
1: Yeah, he's doing very good. Yeah.
0: Okay then, for sure. Now, do you intend to bring a team from Korea to America to participate in the National Jigga League?
1: Yeah. I want to try to join the National Jigga League.
0: The little chat just came in. You said you're gonna try to get a team?
1: Yeah, for sure. Yeah, I want to.
0: For sure, man. Hey.
1: Sorry for the English, man. I'm a little bit shy and I can't really speak English very well, so.
0: Hey, man, you're doing real good.
1: Yeah, I appreciate that. Appreciate it.
0: You're doing real good.
1: Appreciate it.
0: Okay, so check this out. How do you feel about Jigga having a clean genre of music?
1: Clean genre of music?
0: Going forward in Jigga, the Jigga music being a clean genre.
1: Yeah. Of course, Jigga is a very, English.
0: What I'm basically saying is, you know, we're going forward in the Jigga culture,
1: yeah,
0: in a positive way,
1: yeah.
0: So we got music with no cuss words in it,
1: yeah.
0: Do you like
1: that's cool. Yeah, that's cool. Yeah, the clean Jigga music is a fire because everybody doing some Memphis rap has a course, right? So that could be cool. Yeah, everyone love that.
0: Roger that, man. Hey. I seen them videos, man, that content V5, man. You know what I'm saying? I like what you're doing. You know what I'm saying?
1: Yeah, appreciate it.
0: For sure. Hey, tell the people where they can find you on social media.
1: Yeah.
0: What's your Facebook and Instagram?
1: I used to do Facebook, but I'm doing Instagram right now very well. So if you're looking for my video or like live video, just find on my Instagram instead. Yeah, right. I saw the Facebook sometimes, but yeah. Korean used to you barely use the Instagram right now, so
0: Instagram is where it's at.
1: Yeah.
0: Okay.
1: Yes, sir.
0: It's cool, man. Hey, man. I enjoyed talking to you, man. Hopefully, I get a chance to talk to you again, man.
1: Yeah, for sure. Just hear me. Just hear me. Every time, hear me. Just every time, hear me, okay?
0: For sure, man. For sure, man. We enjoyed talking to you, man. You know what I'm saying? We
1: Yeah.
0: hold it down for the drinking, man. We drinking for peace. You know what I'm saying? We drinking for peace. You
1: Yeah,
0: know
1: drink
0: what
1: for
0: I'm
1: peace. Yay, for
0: saying? We
1: sure.
0: drinking for peace, right? You know what
1: Yeah,
0: I'm saying?
1: definitely.
0: Yes, indeed, man. Hey, shout out to everybody watching, man. And thank everybody for tuning in. You know what I'm saying? Make sure y'all tune in every Thursday from 7 to 9 with www.kbf.org or KBF. KBL 88.3 FM. You know what I'm talking about? The Jigga
1: Yeah.
0: community is in this thing. You know what I'm saying? For sure, man. Stay up, man.
1: That's more heavy me, bro.
0: Hey, holler at me till the next time, man.
1: Next time? Yeah, for sure. Every
0: Peace.
1: baby.
0: Hit you. I'm gonna hit you.
1: Ha ha ha ha.

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1: This is Wade Branske with the Chief Organizer's Report. Acorn City's rally for Beat the Heat, day of action. Let me assure you that Acorn is not ambulance chasing. We did a Beat the Heat campaign in 2025 with a global day of action. This year, we set July 15th for Acorn's Beat the Heat Day of Action months ago, obviously. We suspected it would be warm. It is summer after all, so that is to be expected. Climate change is real. The globe is warming. None of that's news either. We had nobody know in choosing the date that, in fact, Britain, France, and Spain, among other countries, would have been in the midst of a record-breaking heat wave that reportedly already accounts for more than 500 dead in Britain, over 1,000 in France, and deadly fires in Spain with broiling heat throughout Europe. This wasn't perfect timing or good luck on Acorn's part. This is simply the way things are going to be until we and others are able to change it. This year, perhaps 50 cities participated in Beat the Heat Day, with over 45 already confirmed and several still in process. Furthermore, this was a culminating event of the campaign, not just one day of action. Acorn in Mumbai has been involved in a series of events for several weeks. Acorn affiliates based in Delhi have been doing actions and events with municipal governments throughout India for weeks in support of our members, who are street vendors and food delivery gig workers, as temperatures have surpassed 40 degrees Celsius. In some cities, we've demanded and won water stations, cooling areas, breaks for all of these outdoor workers. In fact, almost half of the cities that showed out on Beat the Heat Day were in India, not only in Mumbai and Delhi, but also in Patna, Agra, Kolkata, Bhopal, Gaya, Ranchi, and more. A central national demand in India has been declaring heat a disaster along the same spectrum as floods and other natural events that trigger national economic aid and support. Acorn Canada has also inspired and led Acorn's heat campaign for years. In Hamilton and Toronto, we have pressed for several years for heat ordinance of tenants, and we won the first such bylaw in New Westminster earlier this year, mandating cooling at fixed temperatures. We've won more than 1,000 air conditioners in Toronto for elderly and other precarious tenants. Actions were held across Canada in Vancouver, Calgary, Peel, Ottawa, Halifax, London, Moncton, and other cities. News reports were out across the country via the Canadian Broadcasting Corporation. In Paris, Grenoble, and Lyon, Acorn members demanded fans and shutters in France. Our report was released in Cameroon, Kenya, Scotland, and England. In New Orleans, Acorn's ACV brought together more than 20 members to meet with two city council people, one school board member, and our Anthropocene Alliance allies to demand warning sirens for flooding from unusually heavy rains prompted by increased heat in the area. In the 2025 campaign, New Orleans with Local 100 had won heat protections for contract workers with the City of New Orleans. In 2026, Acorn just won commitments from the council to advance the warning and preparation programs. Four television stations broadcast news of the event and the campaign. Actions in the U.S. are also occurred in Cleveland and Little Rock. If there were 25 city actions last year and 50 this year, there could be hundreds next year. This is a public and community health issue. This is a climate issue. People are dying. Acorn can't end this campaign until we win. This is Wade Branske. For questions or comments, www.chieforganizer.org. You take it from here to there.
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6: 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An informational community gathering concerning proposed data center developments in Pulaski County is scheduled on Saturday morning, July 18th in Riceville, Arkansas. It will run from 9 a.m. until 11 a.m. at 12512 Highway 365. The event will provide information about proposed data center projects planned for the area, including topics such as the impact on nearby communities and the environment. Organizers also plan to discuss the public review process and decision-making related to these projects. The program is open to community members interested in learning more about the proposed data centers. Remember, Saturday, July 18th, 9 to 11 a.m. on Highway 365 in Riceville, Arkansas. 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
1: 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I want you to meet Alice. 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Who is Alice? 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
11: Okay, next up, this is Clan of Zymox, The Great Reset. This goes out to Jessica Poe. Thank you for listening in.

I love when we can get really heavy on this show. We're going to do that now and right now. The immortal god, Arnaud Ribotini, What You Want Me to Do, going out to all the rhythm tumors out there.

yet another band hailing from Berlin, Germany. That was Notals Gang with Riot in the Valley of Thunder out on Detreaty Records. Next up is a band I can't get enough of. Keep playing them on these Rhythm Tune shows. From Dnipro, Ukraine, this is Sexual Purity with the track Never.

That was the Augsburg, Germany band Dark with Forever Suffer. Please no one get offended by this next track. It's a track by Pixel Grip. I love the track. What are you going to do? You got to play the track.

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1: Billionaire bosses are even attacking the corporate voting rights of their own shareholders. Hear about the demise of shareholder democracy today on Hightower's Radio Lowdown. What a show, huh? Big-name corporations went all out this July 4th with a patriotic ad blitz professing their devotion to America's democracy. But it amounted to a firecracker of hypocrisy, for many of these showboat patriots have been backroom funders of Trump regimes' repression of our people's democratic rights. Also, there's an internal level of cynical dishonesty in their flashy show of support for egalitarian values. In the past few years, a clique of these Silicon Valley and Wall Street giants have been monkey-wrenching the rules of their own corporate governance to crush the very idea of shareholder democracy. Yes, such a concept has existed, at least in theory. For decades, big business profiteers have been given special privileges over the rest of us, claiming to be democratic enterprises governed by masses of common shareholders who get one vote for each share of stock they own. Actually, that makes a corporation more of a plutocracy, since the more stock you own, the more votes you get. Today, though, even plutocracy is too democratic for monarchical billionaire bosses like Elon Musk, CEO of SpaceX. So they've invented a superclass of shareholders, mostly themselves and their cronies. These elite owners get domineering voting power, exceeding all other investors combined. For example, Musk owns about 40% of the stock in SpaceX, but his self-created system gives him more than 80% of shareholder votes. Among other advantages, this skewed voting power makes Musk, quote, unfireable, unless he votes to fire himself. This is Jim Hightower saying, beware of billionaires professing any allegiance to America's democratic values. In fact, just beware of billionaires, period. The Hightower Radio Lowdown is made possible by you subscribers to Jim Hightower's Lowdown on Substack. 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
5: 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An informational community gathering concerning proposed data center developments in Pulaski County is scheduled on Saturday morning, July 18th in Riceville, Arkansas. It will run from 9 a.m. until 11 a.m. at 12512 Highway 365. The event will provide information about proposed data center projects planned for the area, including topics such as the impact on nearby communities and the environment. Organizers also plan to discuss the public review process and decision-making related to these projects. The program is open to community members interested in learning more about the proposed data centers. Remember, Saturday, July 18th, 9 to 11 a.m. on Highway 365 in Riceville, Arkansas. This has been a community announcement on KABF 88.3 FM.
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1: We back again, ain't we?
2: Oh, yeah.
1: We're back again. Well, you're listening to Sugar Radio. This is the only show about Arkansas music, completely, that plays just Arkansas music.
2: Arkansas music.
1: We have a little color commentary in between, but by and large, it's just about the music. We got lots of new stuff here. We got 2021 tracks from the Sun Sonics, Frail State, the Steve James Indie, and Turquoise Tiger. I like that. Turquoise Tiger. You know who that is? You know those people?
2: I don't think so. They are from North Little Rock, though.
1: Dogtown.
2: Dogtown. What?
1: Yeah, what? What? Okay. Well, you know, let's just do it.
2: Yeah.
1: So I'll go ahead and play the music if you promise to turn it up. Okay?
2: All the way.
1: All the way.
3: One, two, three, four. One, two, three.

0: How about that?
1: Have mercy. Part two.
0: Have mercy.
1: Turquoise Tiger. From Dogtown.
0: Turquoise Tiger. You don't know who that is?
1: No.
0: No.
1: Why? Do they know me?
0: No, I'm just asking.
1: Oh, okay.
0: I'm just asking. I don't know who it is.
1: I got nervous.
0: Nobody tells me anything, man. They wake me up. I'm like Rip Van Winkle. I'm out in the woods sleeping. Bradley sends me a text message, and he's like, you got to go to Sugar Radio. And I was like, okay. I know nothing, man. I know nothing.
1: You were here when I got here, so.
0: Yeah, I was. Just barely. Hey, look at that. There's a Spirit Cooters coming up here in a minute.
1: We know them.
0: Yeah, we do.
1: Yeah.
0: And the Salesman, Midnight Wagon, and the Rumors. This is all 2018, 2019.
1: Well, we got some
0: a simpler time, a more innocent time.
1: Very all around the state. We got Little Rock, Bentonville, Mena, Arkansas.
0: Mena,
1: that's a long ways away.
0: Don't say it if you don't mean it. No, no,
1: no. I don't know where that is.
0: Don't do that. Don't do that. You don't know where Mena is?
1: South.
0: So. Yeah, well, all right. So let's be bought back to 2018 and 2019 and see what was going on. How about that?
1: That sounds good to me.
0: So that that Midnight Wagon from Mena, and the name of the song is Bath Salt Country.
1: Country. Oh,
0: Bath Salt Country.
1: Nice.
0: That's going to be the third song. So be looking for that. Be looking for that because it's probably going to be what we call a gooden.
1: A real hootenanny, if you will.
0: It was hooting all over your nanny. Oh, there we go. Wait. There's the music.

0: Well, how about that?
1: That was just a rock and block.
0: It was. It was sort of. Rockin'. It was sort of punky and funky. Mm-hmm. Yeah, that last one was "Watch Me Walking Away." That's what he said. You know, there's the Rumors from Fayetteville, and before that was Midnight Wagon with Bath Salt Country. And the Salesman with that kind of proggy punky thing.
1: IGWL.
0: IGWL. Igual. Anyway. And the Spirit Cooters were the first one. Anyway, we got more music coming up here. We got Giovanni Sanders, Dream Fast, and Tiny Towns. Tiny Towns.
1: Tiny Towns and Dream Fast.
0: Not go fast. Dream fast. You need to go to sleep. Dream fast. All right. Okay. Well, let's do that. How about that?
1: Yeah.

0: And we're back again. That was Tiny Towns was The Fool.
1: A block was something for everybody.
0: Yeah, it had a little something for everybody, didn't it? Well, guess what Justin Peter Kinkle Schuster has?
1: A very long name.
0: He does, and he's got the next. He's got the next song. It's called "Flies on." Hush now. And then there's Annabelle Childers and Sam Albright coming up, and it's a quick little block too, and we got just enough time to do it. So I think we should go ahead and do it. 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

0: This is KABF 88.3 FM in Little Rock, the voice of the people for all of Arkansas. This is National Native News. I'm Jill Freitas. First Nations chiefs in Canada have gathered in Ottawa for a three-day general assembly. High on the agenda for the assembly of First Nations is the issue of clean water. As Dan Karpinchuk reports, many of the chiefs say Ottawa's new proposed clean water legislation appears to walk back their hard-won rights.
1: The new proposed legislation is in line with a previous bill that failed to pass under the government of former Prime Minister Justin Trudeau. Some chiefs are taking issue with new changes to the wording that no longer explicitly recognizes First Nations rights to clean drinking water as a human right. The new bill was recently introduced with the aim of making sure that Indigenous people have reliable access to clear drinking water in their communities. Algonquin Chief Greg Sarazen.
2: We need to protect water. We need sustainable water. There needs to be legislation that ensures safe, clean, sustainable drinking water.
1: About 100 chiefs and community members recently held a march for clean drinking water. A regional chief from Newfoundland, Brendan Mitchell, says the issue is critical, but no longer appears to be a priority with this federal government.
3: Previously in meetings with the former prime minister, at three times I heard him state in a meeting like this, that no relationship was more important to him than his relationship with the Indigenous people of Canada. I've yet to hear our current Prime Minister say that.
1: The AFN Assembly is considering a proposed resolution that calls on chiefs to demand the right to clean water be included in new legislation. For National Native News, I'm Dan Karpinchuk.
0: The food sovereignty movement is teaching tribes to reclaim healthier and more sustainable food systems. And a new memoir penned by one of Arizona's most popular Indigenous chefs is giving direction. KJZZ's Gabriel Pietrasio reports.
4: Executive chef Nephi Craig is in charge of Cafe Gojo in White River and is now the author of Our Knives Will Save Us, dispatches from a White Mountain Apache chef.
5: I'm 46 years old and 15 years into my sobriety, and I wanted to write the story that is a tool for others.
4: His modern scratch kitchen inside a renovated gas station employs fellow Apaches recovering from substance abuse.
5: This is our legacy to make health and healing an everyday practice, bringing back ceremonies, planting songs, cooking recipes, hunting, language, all of that great stuff. That way it doesn't matter if you're in New York or on the res.
4: For National Native News, I'm Gabriel Pietrasio.
0: New Mexico's high tax incentives meant to lure film production crews are paying off, even in remote or rural communities. Roz Brown has more.
6: After reaching a financial high mark in 2022, the state's film industry took a hit starting the next year after two Hollywood strikes. Now it's showing modest gains thanks in part to the Uplift program, designed to encourage film and television producers to choose more rural communities or those off the beaten path. Film office director Steve Graham says production spent some $325 million in the recent fiscal year, nearly a quarter in locations beyond Santa Fe and Albuquerque.
7: There's a historically high mark now for $57 million worth of shooting in the rural areas. It means the Uplift works and it has spread activity across the state.
6: I'm Roz Brown.
0: On this day, July 16, 1741, Danish explorer Vitus Bering, sailing for Russia, sighted Alaska's coast near Mount St. Elias during the Great Northern Expedition. The voyage marked the beginning of sustained Russian contact with Alaska Native peoples, forever changing the lives of Onungak, Sukpiak, Yupik, and other indigenous communities through the fur trade and eventual colonization. I'm Jill Freitas.
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15: And we are back, so let's go right into this. This next one is by Hodge, Ghost of Akina.

That was called Eyes of My Mind by the Swedish artist Axel Bowman. Now we're going to hear from an artist that's located in Chicago. This next one is by Eris Drew, and it's called Transcendental Access Point.

the artist K Lone from the UK. And we just have a couple of tracks left for the night. The next one is by Queens, New York artist DJ Python. Juntos is the name of the track. From his widely acclaimed record, Mas Amable, from 2020. All right, then we're going to close things out with the artist DK Forest Palace. So, thanks for tuning in, everybody. And we'll be seeing you real soon.

Okay, so we're going to close things out with a track by DK. It's called Forest Palace. And where's DK from? No. Paris. He is from Paris, France. All right, so we'll be back next week with a Best of 2020 Dark Wave show. It's going to be a lot of fun. Don't want to miss it. See you all next week.

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1: Oh, all right. You're listening to The Rhythm Room. I am Zach here with Mike.
2: What's up?
1: Main host who you all know and love, Mike. We're playing a special countdown mix tonight that I made. Mm-hmm. The top 38, in my opinion, songs by the one and only King of Pop, Michael Jackson. We've got all your favorites in store tonight, plus deep cuts, songs from the Twilight period. Something to say about this countdown. We're not covering early Michael. We'll have to cover that in another show. This is what you might call the imperial phase and the decline, starting with 1979, the year Off the Wall really breaks Michael as a solo superstar, all the way up to the end, his last album, Invincible, from 2001, and everything in between.
2: Well, I'm certainly excited about this. A little nervous. It's not all the time that I don't know what's about to happen. So this is going to be exciting.
1: It'll be thoroughly entertaining. We will dedicate something to your favorite MJ jam if we have it on the mix here. We're going to start off first with a lesser-known track from, in my opinion, an unfairly maligned album, which is Michael's Blood on the Dance Floor, which is a kind of compilation. Half the album is sort of his version of a Pet Shop Boys disco. It's a remix album. And the other half, for the Pet Shop Boys fans out there, is sort of akin to their album Relentless. It is a dance mix that was tied to a short album of dance-oriented songs tied to a larger album, namely the History album. This is from 1995. It's a track where he's clearly showing his indebtedness to Trent Reznor and the industrial scene, and one that takes on special resonance given the way that he died years later. It's called Morphine at number 38.
2: And here we go.

0: In the news today from the Strange and Weird Fact File, singer Michael Jackson sleeps in an oxygen chamber. The singer says that the hyperbaric chamber has the benefits of reversing the aging process.
1: Michael Jackson. Michael Jackson. Michael Jackson. Michael Jackson. Michael Jackson. Michael Jackson. Michael Jackson. Michael Jackson. Michael Jackson. Michael Jackson. Michael Jackson. Michael Jackson. Michael Jackson. Michael Jackson. Michael Jackson.

0: Ghost of Jealousy.
1: All right. That was Ghosts from 1996's or
2: that
1: five.
2: Was a jam.
1: Blood on the Dance Floor, definitely a jam. That brings us to number 35 in the countdown. This next track is going out to our friend Buddy Jack in Nashville. It's a track that I, for one, it's our first song in the mix tonight from the 80s, back in this classic era. And it's
2: first
1: one that I, for one,
2: too.
1: Dedication as well. It's one that I personally think Mr. Mike Martinez underrates a little bit. It's from Thriller, and, well, maybe. It needs no introduction.

0: Michael, we're not going to fight about this, okay?
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0: Zach, the girl is mine.
1: Here's another classic ballad for y'all from Off the Wall. Sing along.

0: That's all you must do. 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
1: if you show me the cash, then I will take it. 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If you give me a hand, then I will shake it.
0: You'll do anything

1994's history album, his Travails of Superstardom album, his equivalent, as Mike noted, of Pulp's This Is Hardcore, Pink Floyd of The Wall, one of those classic stream of albums. We're going to move back now for our number 28 to the very beginnings of really MJ's breakout as a solo artist from 1979. This one is going out to Christian and all the other disco dancers out there. It's a tune he recorded with the Jacksons in 79 called Shake Your Body. Oh, wow. And we got a few of these disco tunes coming now, so get your dancing shoes ready.

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9: This is Moments to Remember, and I'm Henry Louis Gates, Jr. Some view our sable race with scornful eye. Their color is a diabolical dye. Remember, Christians, Negroes black as Cain may be refined and join the angelic train. On September 6, 1773, Phyllis Wheatley, a slave, became the first African-American to publish a book of poetry. It was entitled Poems on Various Subjects, Religious and Moral. At the time, she was only 19 years old. Phyllis was born in 1753 in the Gambia in West Africa. In 1761, she was stolen from her parents and sold into slavery in America. She was bought by John and Susanna Wheatley of Boston. The Wheatleys soon realized that Phyllis had a talent for learning, and they allowed their daughter Mary to tutor Phyllis in Latin, English, and the Bible. She wrote her first poem at age 12. In 1775, she wrote a poem in honor of George Washington himself. Washington was so impressed that he invited her to a private visit with him in Cambridge, Massachusetts, at his military headquarters. This is a moment to remember. I'm Henry Louis Gates, Jr. Visit our website at Africana.com for more information about African American history and culture. Moments to Remember is a production of North Star Communications, funded by the Corporation for Public Broadcasting.

Okay, y'all, this is Timothy J on the Collage Show, and once again, Dale will be back next week, so look forward to having him back. And, you know, I don't know if music can change the world, but for a little while, it sure can change me. And so let's hear a little bit more from those boys from Memphis.

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All right. All right, they got to lay it down.

Yes, indeed. Tedeschi Trucks Band, that was Love Has Something Else to Say. Before that, we heard Something's Got a Hold on Me, Joe Bonamassa and Beth Hart. And before that, Tell Everybody I Know, Keb Mo. Richland Woman Blues by Ruthie Foster. I love that old Mississippi John Hurt tune. And starting out in the half hour was Po' Black Maddie and Skinny Woman by Cody and the Luther Tones. I have not informed North Mississippi All-Stars that their name has changed, but here from now on, I think I'm just going to call them Cody and the Luther Tones because I can, and I'm a little bit ornery like that. So, coming up next, we got a little Wilco and some Bonnie Raitt and all kinds of good stuff. I hope you will stick around and listen to the collage show. There are some who call me Tim.

0: Let me tell you what you just heard last half hour. Started out with You and I, and that was Wilco with a little help from Feist. And Low on Cash, that was Eric Lindell. Gasoline and Matches, that was Buddy Miller doing that one. And after that, we heard Bonnie Raitt cover that great Jerry Rafferty tune, Right Down the Line. And finished up with I'm Your Man, the Leonard Cohen tune, of course, by Shovels and Rope. And I believe we had John Fulbright singing on that one, too.
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2: 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Hey, everybody. This is the Boom Hour. I'm your host, Vinny Boom Boom. Thank you all for tuning in. Hopefully you'll be playing stuff that you like. One never knows.
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4: Well, here we are again, and this is looking like a pretty lopsided matchup, Jim.
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out there. Welcome to the Rhythm Room on the Voice of the People. This is another Jet Sets, Flight 507. Thank you all for being here. I really appreciate that. It's going to be a lot of fun. We're going to be looking at cover songs. Every 6 months or so, I have a folder full of new, fresh cover songs, and I force all my friends to listen to them. So that's where we are tonight, and we're going to see if we can get any more mileage out of these old classic tracks. First up is Wolfie versus Productions from California. This is their take on Cruel Summer.

These guys are out in sunny California, enjoying the weather. Okay, we're going to take a trip to Germany. This track, I want to send out to VIP, Rhythm Room VIP, Joe Holmes, who's up in the Discord right now. Say hello. This track is by the artist Ten Snake, a DJ and producer from Germany, and this will be his take on Automatic, originally by the Pointer Sisters.

starting this covers mix or set directly in disco, so I hope you like disco. We're gonna stay here for a little while. I found this compilation called Yacht Rock and Disco Volume 1. Quite a few of these tracks are coming from that compilation. Highly recommend it. The record label is Midnight Riot, and they're in London, UK. This is a track from it. It's by Amma, and it's called Sweetest Taboo.

Yeah, this whole record, Yacht Rock and Disco Volume 1 on Midnight Riot, it's a lot of fun. I'm playing four tracks from it tonight. That was one. This is the first track on the record. It's by DJ Mark Brickman and Lee Wilson for this little track called I Keep Forgetting.

Hey, we're going to hold off on another track from this compilation and go to Claremont 56 that put out Editions 1 and 2. And on there is a couple of cover tracks, and this one is going to go out to my number one Rhythm Room VIP, my wife Jamie. This is called I Can't Go For That by HF International.

This is the dance portion of the show. Just want to let you know that. Make sure you're dancing now, because we're not going to be dancing much in the middle of the set, but we'll return to the dance floor at the end of the show, of course. Next up is a slow dance, so grab somebody or dance alone. That's what I'm doing. This is back on the Yacht Rock and Disco Volume 1 collection. Love Doves with Drive.

Lot of Love, originally done by Nicolette Larson, written by Neil Young. Neil Young has a version of it as well. Very good. But Nicolette Larson's version is the one, for sure. And I want to send this next one out to my good friend Zach. I don't know where he is tonight, but wherever you are, hope you're having a great time. Really needed you to get my back on this next track, because I'm committing a radio sin by playing the Eagles in Arkansas. This is a cover of Those Shoes by Abby Spells.

Yeah, I feel free right now to say the Eagles, one of the greatest rock bands of all time. What are you going to do? What are you going to do? This next track I was going to send out to my friend Jack. Hope you're having a great night. This is SPC Echo with Hit the Road Jack.

Good to see Jack on Discord. What's up, my man? All right, this next track is by the artist Rose Gray, covering Saint Etienne. Nothing Can Stop Us.

It had a nice 60s little beat vibe. Next up is a song from the 60s by the Troggs called Girl Like You, covered by Typical Girls.

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Yes, sir. That's Little Tedeschi Trucks Band from their I Am the Moon project. That's the title track from their latest series of releases, really. And before that, we heard The Storm, also Tedeschi Trucks Band. This is Collage. I'm Tim. You're listening to the radio. And here's some dude from New Jersey.

right, that is the great Sonny Landreth, a song called The High Side from his record from 2015, Bound by the Blues. Before that, we listened to a live cut from Papa Chubby called Stoop Down Baby. And before that, we listened to Kitty's Back from Bruce Springsteen from his second record way back when. And this is Tim. You're listening to Collage. And here's little Tom Waits, Romeo is Bleeding.

All right, that's a little John Cleary. John's got a brand new record out. That song's called Tuberculosis or something and the Sinus Blues. Record's called So Swell, just came out last week. He's got the great New Orleans drummer, Johnny Vodakovich, and equally great bass player, Mr. James Singleton, playing with him on that. And the whole record's solid, real good stuff. Here's another one out of New Orleans that's coming up. Brand new record from Eric Krasno with drummer Stanton Moore. I need to be paying better attention now, don't I? Before I play that, I'll tell you what I did play. I played First Moves. That's a live record called Cutting Edge. Sonny Rollins. We heard Romeo's Bleeding from Tom Waits. So, yeah, here's the one from the Krasno Krasno Moore Project. That's it. Rollout is called.

Yes, sir. That's Willie Nelson. Brand new song just came out, along with a little help from Billy Strings. And Willie Nelson is 90 years old, and we're glad to still have him with us. And that song is called California Sober. And I'm just going to play a few that are, I guess, in tribute to all this damn

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4: 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Oh yeah, just want to light you up, Little Rock.
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Yeah, our voodoo's working. Samantha Fish, of course, from Chills and Fever. I got that when I went to see her a year or so back here in town. Excellent show. If you get a chance to see her, and she's on tour again, so be sure and catch Samantha Fish's act, all right? And she'll take you in her arms and rock you a little while. Here's the Doobie Brothers doing this song, all right? Take me in your arms. Yeah. It's that kind of weekend.

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When America wants to go someplace. 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Y'all drive careful while you're rocking down the highway with the Doobies.

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Yeah. 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Yeah. 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

0: And then along came Delilah and clipped his wig. 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And that's what you are doing to me. Cause I'm jumping. And I'm shaking.
1: I'm shaking. I'm jittery. I'm jumping. I'm jumping.

0: Yeah. Nice, nice. Okay. Two in a row from Edward Sharp and the Magnetic Zeros. From here, you heard That's What's Up and One Love to Another. All right, we're going to let John Prine take us on up to the top of the hour. Yes, I think we'll settle back into this.
1: I woke up this morning.
0: Roll one up.
1: Things were looking bad.

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So, if you're ready for your salsa break, I'm here to take care of that for you, okay? Let's do this right now.

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3: This is Wade Brathke with the Chief Organizer's Report. Acorn City's rally for Beat the Heat, day of action. Let me assure you that Acorn is not ambulance chasing. We did a Beat the Heat campaign in 2025 with a global day of action. This year, we set July 15th for Acorn's Beat the Heat Day of Action months ago. Obviously, we suspected it would be warm. It is summer after all, so that is to be expected. Climate change is real. The globe is warming. None of that's news either. We had nobody know when choosing the date that, in fact, Britain, France, and Spain, among other countries, would have been in the midst of a record-breaking heat wave that reportedly already accounts for more than 500 dead in Britain, over 1,000 in France, and deadly fires in Spain with broiling heat throughout Europe. This wasn't perfect timing or good luck on Acorn's part. This is simply the way things are going to be until we and others are able to change it. This year, perhaps 50 cities participated in Beat the Heat Day, with over 45 already confirmed and several still in process. Furthermore, this was a culminating event of the campaign, not just one day of action. Acorn in Mumbai has been involved in a series of events for several weeks. Acorn affiliates based in Delhi have been doing actions and events with municipal governments throughout India for weeks in support of our members, who are street vendors and food delivery gig workers, as temperatures have surpassed 40 degrees Celsius. In some cities, we've demanded and won water stations, cooling areas, breaks for all of these outdoor workers. In fact, almost half of the cities that showed out on Beat the Heat Day were in India, not only in Mumbai and Delhi, but also in Patna, Agra, Kolkata, Bhopal, Gaya, Ranchi, and more. A central national demand in India has been declaring heat a disaster along the same spectrum as floods and other natural events that trigger national economic aid and support. Acorn Canada has also inspired and led Acorn's heat campaign for years. In Hamilton and Toronto, we have pressed for several years for heat ordinance of tenants, and we won the first such bylaw in New Westminster earlier this year, mandating cooling at fixed temperatures. We've won more than 1,000 air conditioners in Toronto for elderly and other precarious tenants. Actions were held across Canada and Vancouver, Calgary, Peel, Ottawa, Halifax, London, Moncton, and other cities. News reports were out across the country via the Canadian Broadcasting Corporation. In Paris, Grenoble, and Lyon, Acorn members demanded fans and shutters in France. Our report was released in Cameroon, Kenya, Scotland, and England. In New Orleans, Acorn's ACV brought together more than 20 members to meet with two city council people, one school board member, and our Anthropocene Alliance allies to demand warning sirens for flooding from unusually heavy rains prompted by increased heat in the area. In the 2025 campaign, New Orleans with Local 100 had won heat protections for contract workers with the City of New Orleans. In 2026, Acorn just won commitments from the council to advance the warning and preparation programs. 4 television stations broadcast news of the event and the campaign. Actions in the U.S. are also occurred in Cleveland and Little Rock. If there were 25 city actions last year and 50 this year, there could be hundreds next year. This is a public and community health issue. This is a climate issue. People are dying. Acorn can't end this campaign until we win. This is Wade Brathke for questions or comments. www.chieforganizer.org. You take it from here to there.
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5: 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An informational community gathering concerning proposed data center developments in Pulaski County is scheduled on Saturday morning, July 18th in Riceville, Arkansas. It will run from 9 a.m. until 11 a.m. at 12512 Highway 365. The event will provide information about proposed data center projects planned for the area, including topics such as the impact on nearby communities and the environment. 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Remember, Saturday, July 18th, 9 to 11 a.m. on Highway 365 in Riceville, Arkansas. 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
6: Yes, good morning to you. Good morning to you. This is KABF 88.3 FM, the voice of the people. I'm Brother Mo sitting in this morning. It's 12 minutes after 5. I got one more church announcement to let you know about 100th church anniversary. Dr. Sylvester Bush is the pastor, missionary, Andrea Bush, First Lady, Sunday, July the 12th at 3 o'clock p.m. July the 12th at 3 o'clock p.m. Had that gone? But anyway, I want to say good morning to them. Also, Wade Music Institute, founding student, enrollment is now open, starting August the 15th the ages from 6 to 15 earn certificate of completion upon finishing the course. Now, to get in touch with this institute, Wade Music Institute, contact number is area code 501-803-7780. And the founder is Ricky D. Wade. Brother Ricky D. Wade, good morning to you too, sir. Now I'm going to roll on with nothing but the best in traditional gospel music right here at KBF 88.3. I got one letter from Tucker, Arkansas. The address is 2501 State Farm Road. That's the unit ADC, Arkansas Department of Correction. The name is J.C. Fuge. And I want to say good morning to him if he's listening in. I appreciate these words. I didn't think that, I should have known that people are listening all over the land in different categories, in different places where you wouldn't believe. And what I want to say this morning is that some of the people are relocated that Brother JC has talked about here in his words to show appreciation to what this radio station is doing and has done. Reverend Jerry Black has moved on to Atlanta. He be in Little Rock from time to time. I don't know when or what time. Also, Brother Gerald Thompson is no longer with us. He's deceased. Adrian Critchwell, Andrew Critchwell, acting musician under Jerry Black. I do not know where he's at, but I want to say Brother Jody Love and the coach and Brother Mo and Ella Maurice and a few more others is still here at KBF 88.3. Reverend Reed is no longer with us. I want to say good morning to him. He's still preaching from the pew in different places out of Bryan, Arkansas. So, Brother JC, that lives at Tucker ADC, I'm not going to give nobody your number. That's personal. I don't have the right to do that. What I want to say is I appreciate you for listening in on me and others that tried to do the best on the gospel programs that sends it out all over the state of Arkansas. Or we're being picked up in Memphis, Missouri, Oklahoma, Texas, and Louisiana. But now let me tell you, that's the local. The worldwide web, we're picked up all over the world. So, Brother Few, good morning to you. God bless you. I love you. And ain't nothing you can do about it. But listen to nothing but the best in traditional gospel music right here at KBF 88.3. We're located 2101 South Main Street. In Little Rock, downtown Little Rock, Arkansas. We've been around ever since 1984, I believe. And we're still here with people that's concerned and love to hear gospel music. Okay, this station got a number of different music coming through it. Gospel music is one of them. And we try to stick and stay on this radio station. Now I'm going to go on with nothing but the best in traditional gospel music. And it goes like this. Ladies and gentlemen. Where does it go without number one, JC Feud out of Tucker, Arkansas?

Yes, I forgot to tell y'all this. That song I just, no. Sometimes we look for love in all the wrong places. Am I right? Sometimes you go to the clubhouse, social club, golf course, trips way across the world in unknown places looking for love in all the wrong places. But this song coming up here next, this goes out for all of the brothers. I'm not going to call you inmates or prisoners. That's a name or title that mankind give you. But my brothers that's locked away right now. This song goes out for you all. And it goes like this. I got to do something for the sick in the shit end. The one that's don't have an opportunity. I got off on the wrong track years ago. You may be locked up, but to God Almighty, through His Son, Jesus Christ, you are not locked out. Here we go.

0: Well, he's in the house.
1: He's in the house.
0: He's in the house. And he's on the air.
1: He's on the air.
0: He got his hat on.
1: Yeah.
0: I don't know if he got a chicken feather on one side. What up?
1: Chicken George.
0: Chicken George. And I want to say good morning to everybody out there. It's 5:56 in the morning time. And hey, you know what? It's a blessing. But you know what? We had a good time on last weekend.
1: Oh yes.
0: Down in Helena. West Helena.
1: Phillips County.
0: New Haven. Missionary.
1: New Haven
0: Missionary Baptist Church. It's right off the main drag coming in.
1: That's right.
0: Isn't it Highway 49 coming through there?
1: I think so. Highway 49.
0: Yeah. And everybody was at their best behavior.
1: Yeah.
0: If anything went wrong, we didn't see it.
1: We didn't see it, did we?
0: We was having a good time. And we were welcome. And we enjoyed it. But there's a part that I ain't gonna never stop enjoying. That's the love of God they showed us.
1: Yeah.
0: And that good old delicious barbecue.
1: Yeah, that's right.
0: I mean, I know there's other food to eat, but when you get a good taste in food, it's hard to beat.
1: Yeah.
0: Like, I brought some of it home with me, and I went to wash my hands.
1: Oh.
0: I come back, and I saw these bones sticking up out the aluminum foil.
1: Uh-oh.
0: Wasn't nothing on them.
1: Okay.
0: But, I said, y'all done it. I tried to disencourage him about how I said, y'all don't want this. And I heard some, they were licking fingers and popping lips and whoo. I said, well, I guess my disencouraging just give them some encouragement, the taste of it. And what did I do that for? They ate it up, all of it. And I want to say good morning, and I thank Brother Terrell Williams and Sister Williams.
1: The barbecue man.
0: Yeah, him.
1: Now, you took Terrell's wife's phone number.
0: I got his, too. Let's get that straight.
1: You got his, too?
0: I got both of them phone numbers.
1: So who you going to call?
0: It ain't going to be Tyrone. Oh, for real. Now, I know you got it.
1: Yeah.
0: And I got it. I wrote it on the styrofoam plate.
1: You sure did.
0: And I got it cool.
1: And I know which styrofoam plate you wrote it on, too.
0: The one
1: that had the hogs now in
0: it. Well, I'm sipping off that. Now, that's...
1: Did you thank Terrell for the hogs now?
0: Yeah. That's the part is the rooter.
1: Yeah.
0: Of the hog.
1: Not the tutor.
0: Not the tutor.
1: But the rooter.
0: But the rooter.
1: And we've heard that phrase all our life. The rooter and the tutor.
0: Yeah.
1: But the rooter is what he did with.
0: Yeah.
1: And the tutor is the other end.
0: Yeah, that he get exposed with.
1: Okay, I got you. I'm with you.
0: So
1: you had the tutor?
0: No, I didn't get the tutor.
1: I mean the rooter. You had
0: that. And
1: Terrell gave you the rooter.
0: Yeah, laid out there.
1: Half of it.
0: And the thing would look like it was still smiling when he went down.
1: Yeah.
0: But when I got it home,
1: yeah,
0: it went on down.
1: It went on down. Didn't
0: yeah.
1: It? That's right.
0: My folks, they want to go back and get some more of that once we're in that area.
1: Smoked barbecue ribs.
0: And neck
1: smoked
0: bone.
1: Neck bone. Only in the Delta can you get it like that.
0: See, a lot of people around this concrete jungle, I call it.
1: Right.
0: In the city limit.
1: Right.
0: If it ain't sliced, diced, chopped,
1: barbecue.
0: A pool, they think that ain't nothing to it.
1: Barbecue.
0: Yeah.
1: Barbecue.
0: From a
1: tour. Nature friendly.
0: Yeah. And they had some more good stuff there.
1: Yeah, they did. They did.
0: The cream potatoes. Woo. Mm. I met the lady that had the cream potatoes.
1: You get the recipe?
0: Yeah, I got it.
1: Okay.
0: Cream potatoes.
1: Cream potatoes.
0: I Now, I started to throw some of my hot water soup on the table, but everything was laid out and ready to
1: eat. And ready to eat, wasn't
0: it? Yeah.
1: So did you enjoy all the groups that sung?
0: Oh, Lord, yeah. There's two young men
1: that
0: got up before we did, right. You know. I tell you something.
1: I was kind of intimidated by them.
0: No, I wasn't. I wasn't intimidated.
1: I was.
0: But when you do your homework,
1: yeah. You
0: ain't got to worry about whether it's old or new.
1: Yeah.
0: But what I learned is that they did great job.
1: Yeah, they did.
0: And
1: they were not afraid.
0: They got out there.
1: Yeah.
0: You know, because when you do your homework, you ain't got to worry about who before you or after you. Because you there for a certain reason. If you did your homework, you put in the time of...
1: Well, I did my homework. I still was afraid.
0: Seemed like you tried to get a mic away. But they stepped in and they just
1: didn't... give the mic away.
0: They didn't just take it. You know, they did some. But, and I want to give a shout out to Elder Maurice Tatum.
1: Maurice did a wonderful job.
0: Saturday morning gospel.
1: Saturday morning.
0: You know, and...
1: He did a wonderful job.
0: I think, what's the name of that subject? Bread of Life. I mean, he got up, he expressed, he gave it his best, and he sat down.
1: He did.
0: He didn't take all the time, because when you do it sharp and to the point, you ain't got to worry about taking nobody else's time.
1: Right.
0: So he did it, Elder Maurice, you did a fabulous job. Also, the pastor.
1: Yes.
0: They took my picture. I don't know when it's going to come out, but I'm in it.
1: Yeah.
0: Right up front.
1: Are you in the picture?
0: In the picture.
1: You sure you're in the picture?
0: In the picture.
1: You positive?
0: Positive.
1: Are you absolutely
0: positive?
1: Did you in the picture?
0: Only way.
1: Were you in the picture then?
0: Yeah. You was in there, were you?
1: Yeah.
0: You was at the back. I was up front there.
1: Yeah, you was in the front. What? So
0: they got
1: your knees and...
0: elbows and... Well, what happened is right before we our time to go up and give God the praise, what happened is I went outside to the men's room, and as I was coming back in the sanctuary, a fragrance hit my nose. You know, I looked in the sanctuary, but my nose was headed towards the dining area. So I had to pause and put it. Well,
1: so you went to the kitchen before the kitchen was ready.
0: Well, I smelled the kitchen.
1: Did they give you anything?
0: I didn't go in there.
1: Oh, okay.
0: You know, I stayed on the outside like a good neighbor should.
1: Oh, okay.
0: But let me tell you, when you around good food, it's going to give a fragrance out that's going to get your attention.
1: Yeah.
0: And I picked up on it all. And they gave us a good helping.
1: You had about five plates, didn't you?
0: I went out with three.
1: Three?
0: Yeah.
1: Oh, you ate two and went out with
0: two. My grandson was there with me. You know, he was more putty than I was. I was hungry.
1: Yeah.
0: You know. And
1: yeah, you didn't use nothing, no fork. You was sobbing with your fingers.
0: You don't take all that to eat.
1: You told me I'm trying to eat pretty.
0: Yeah, I mean you was doing your thing. I had to go on and graze.
1: You did good.
0: Yeah.
1: You did a good job.
0: Robert, he did a good job too.
1: Yeah.
0: He got up there and hooped and hollered.
1: Yeah.
0: And moaned and groaned.
1: Yeah.
0: But Christland Travelers, you guys are going to have to keep going. You can't stop here.
1: Christland Travelers.
0: You have to keep going. I'm going to say this, and then, Pastor, I know you got something to say. The gift is not given to the swift or the strong.
1: Yeah.
0: It's given to the one who endures.
1: That's right.
0: To the end.
1: That's right.
0: Christland Travelers.
1: Yeah.
0: Time is running out. You got to stay on that path.
1: Yeah.
0: You know, and guess what? It's a job. And I tell you, the harvest is plentiful. But the laborers are so few. So you can go to churches and see that. And I had The men, the male chorus, mm-hmm. oh, they was outstanding. Yeah, I would say, you know,
1: they were.
0: The color.
1: They had fewer men this year than they did last year, but they had more of an impact this year.
0: Everybody had a chance
1: than they did
0: to.
1: Last year.
0: Yeah, but I wonder if they're gonna do that again.
1: Yeah, they're gonna do that again.
0: Yeah,
1: next year.
0: You think they want us to come back? Yeah. Well, before I let you loose,
1: yeah,
0: I want to pay some bills here.
1: Pay some bills and wish everybody whose birthday is in July a happy birthday.
0: Well, you know what? My birthday is in July.
1: That's right.
0: I'll be 76. No, don't sing it yet. Wait until I get here.
1: My birthday tomorrow. My birthday tomorrow.
0: You sound like Fred, then.
1: Yeah, little Fred.
0: But
1: I'll say good morning to little Fred.
0: Is he up?
1: Yeah, he up.
0: You know, I hope he ain't got no chicken around
1: him. No.
0: Because seem like me, he greases himself down in the chicken grease.
1: Yeah.
0: All 8 fingers and 2 thumbs are on that chicken.
1: It's on the chicken.
0: That ain't including his lips.
1: Yeah, yeah.
0: But Fred, I'm on your side.
1: Yeah.
0: And I tell you, First Lady Blocker, just keep him rolling. You know who I'm talking about. Keep him rolling. He's an inspiration to the group. He's good.
1: What day
0: man.
1: Is your birthday?
0: July the
1: 30th. Is that the last day of the month?
0: Next to the last day.
1: Next to the last. So they almost made you last.
0: Mm-hmm. But it was more came after me. I don't know how that happened. Let me pay some bills. I'm going to get right back to you. Daddy. You did a job.
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0: 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That's it.
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4: This is Wade Brathcue with the Daily Voice of the People News Bulletin. U.S. Constitution puts elections in the hands of the states and grants Congress the ability to pass federal election legislation, but gives no explicit authority to the executive branch. U.S. tech employment has lost 100,000 jobs in the last 18 months since May 2025. U.S. largest grid operator estimates that data centers will add $6.3 billion in power costs for consumers in 13 states. Pressure is building over Israel's treatment of Palestinian inmates from reports and interviews that detail alleged violence, medical neglect, and starvation. Korean auto workers have gone on a partial strike over use of humanoid robots. India is deporting undocumented Bangladeshis along its 2,500-mile border and dropping many, regardless of treaties and regulations, in a no-man's land between the two countries. More than one-third of the U.S. Senate is 70 years or older. An 1866 law enshrined a tradition that only deceased people could appear on U.S. currency to avoid the appearance that America was a monarchy. Court filings indicate that ICE shared data on Iranian asylum seekers with Iran. Trump tried to retract ICE suspension of traffic actions, regardless of the recent deaths by ICE agents. Indian billionaire Adani admitted offering $10 billion in U.S. investment to seek dismissal of charges against him, but claims that the offer played no role in the dismissal. New York City public schools, 62% are black or Hispanic, yet in the most prestigious high schools, only 10% are black and Hispanic, while 80% are white or Asian. U.S. diesel prices first surpassed $5 a gallon in March. Renewed fighting in the Persian Gulf and reduced refining capacity is once again pushing up prices. FDA has approved a new anti-cholesterol pill that reduces levels even lower than the current statins. A Pew Research Center poll found that China was favored over the United States in 25 out of 36 countries that it surveyed for the first time in the two decades that China beat out the USS in a majority of the countries polled. Voice of the People Daily Bulletin presents People's News about action and issues that demand action. This is Wade Brathke, and this bulletin is brought to you thanks to Acorn International, United Labor Unions Local 100, Social Policy Magazine, and the Affiliated Media Foundation Movement, AMFM.
5: Psalms 116 and 15 says, "Precious in the sight of the Lord is the death of his saints." This scripture offers profound comfort by reminding believers that God deeply values their lives and their ultimate transition into his presence. 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
6: 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An informational community gathering concerning proposed data center developments in Pulaski County is scheduled on Saturday morning, July 18th in Riceville, Arkansas. It will run from 9 a.m. until 11 a.m. at 12512 Highway 365. The event will provide information about proposed data center projects planned for the area, including topics such as the impact on nearby communities and the environment. Organizers also plan to discuss the public review process and decision-making related to these projects. The program is open to community members interested in learning more about the proposed data centers. Remember, Saturday, July 18th, 9 to 11 a.m. on Highway 365 in Riceville, Arkansas. This has been a community announcement on KABF 88.3 FM.

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0: Yeah, good morning. I got these fellow brothers of mine in Christ. Say good morning, fellas. Don't cry, Block.
1: Good morning.
2: Good morning.
1: Good morning, radio listener.
0: I don't need no two mic.
1: Good morning, radio listener.
0: I think he tried to hit
2: me. Good morning, good morning. We tried to see if you can see.
0: So you following Jones?
1: No, I ain't doing
0: Well, you know what? This is what I want us to do. And we holler ever do it. And it's, I got a letter from a young man that's incarcerated.
1: Bubba Fudge.
0: And yeah.
1: I gave him a shout out and played two songs for him. It was in my box
0: and,
1: too.
0: I thank Brother JC for giving us this. And Brother JC, if you around some people that you know, give them the address and let us read it, and we can send out a shout out or send a certain song out to your loved ones and send one out to you. Yeah. And I want to thank you for sending this to us. You know, I used to come down to different prisons. I don't call them prisons, I call them Arkansas hotels. You know, it's blown by the state. We pay for it, and you stay there until they get ready for you to go, and you come on back and live a good life, if you can. So, fellas, we want to give a shout out to all of the male and female that's incarcerated as we speak now, and especially for the ones who take the time out, if they have the time, to listen to KABF 88.3.
1: And you know, Brother Mo, on that piece of paper, he got some writing, and he said that he came from over this way. I guess he's kin to the Fudges. I know a lot of Fudges out of North Little Rock. But he said he was at Pilgrim Progress when Gerald Thompson and Reverend Black and them did their recording, and, you know, he never failed me yet and stuff like that. And he said he done went from unit to unit, you know, and he said that this only one that KABF the only one that can reach the units and stuff like that because they can't really get no sound nowhere.
0: Some of them don't. Some
1: don't
0: of those
1: sound.
0: Prisons don't even have a gospel program or on the radio.
1: Yeah.
0: Cause, but we want to do our best. Not only that, we have other nationalities that's on. It's a community station, but while we're on the station on there, we're going to do our best to give those who are locked up for a little while in their life and give them the best we can through this station. We got 100,000 watts, and those who are in the boundaries, not only that, Brother JC, you can go to the World Wide Web and still get us also. You can get other things. If you want to try that, do it. Every day of the week, Monday through Sunday. You know. But a lot of the people that you started out listening to are deceased or no longer with the station. I know he probably would listen to Reverend Greg Reed back then.
1: Yeah.
0: And that's who got me into radio, Greg Reed. Yeah.
1: And Sister, I used to sit in sometimes with Sister Jean Jackson.
0: Sister Jean Jackson, yeah. I mean, what's the other lady name used to be on? She deceased.
1: Prophet Wife, what's her name? Star with M, the Prophet
0: Wife.
1: Maideen.
0: Sister
1: Maideen. Sister-in-law.
0: Yeah.
1: Okay, sister-in-law, yeah.
0: She's not with us anymore, but the prophet is still here on Wednesdays.
1: Yeah.
0: And any day of the week that you can, listen to this station.
2: Especially Tuesday.
0: Yeah, Tuesday. Yeah. What's going on Tuesday?
1: I'm here. What are you talking about, man?
2: He slatted me into
1: it.
0: He throwed that out there.
1: No. That's how Mo forgot, man. You know.
0: But guess what? I call him.
1: Yeah, he called.
2: You call on Tuesday morning?
0: Yeah. But see, we kind of We ain't frowning on you, but we looking at you kind of strange.
2: I know. Why he don't ever call?
1: No, I appreciate. I know he got a real important job, you know, and I respect that.
0: Oh, so he steps high and look down on us.
1: Oh,
0: yeah.
1: he dealing with the youth. He don't know when he on call, when he gonna go to sleep. You know what I'm saying?
2: Where I'm having to get up here on Tuesday morning. Yeah.
0: Well,
2: we are gonna talk about that off the air, Coach.
0: No.
1: Man, I know y'all listening, y'all. I know y'all have things to do, man. You know, sometimes it just...
2: Mo won't talk about it on there.
1: It just, you know, sometimes the commitment, sometimes I...
0: Yeah.
2: Jordan
1: I
2: been
1: feel,
2: up here?
1: I feel like getting up here.
0: He's on his way one day. Something. Well, we're going to talk about it off there, too. That's my very best friend. Yeah, I learned a lot of things from Jordan dealing with the radio. And I appreciate him for even coming by, you know.
1: Yeah. Well, you know, he kind of busy now. He's doing his book signing and stuff that and all of that. You know, that's a commitment you got to make and a lot of work, you know. I learned by having a business myself, but, you know, you got to work. If even your employer don't work, you got to keep promoting yourself. And, you know, because you don't never know. It's up and down and stuff like that.
0: After what you're saying, you are your business.
1: Yes. You your business.
0: If you wanted to grow, you're going to have to get on up and go.
2: And you got to mind your business.
0: Yeah.
1: And that's where your staff going to be. How hard they see you work, they got to work hard. You know what I'm saying? So.
0: And you can't be a friend to everybody.
1: No.
0: You have to keep it real.
2: You my friend, though.
0: What? Yeah. What you call me?
2: My friend. You my friend.
0: Terrell said, we enjoyed you guys.
1: Appreciate it.
0: Our brother Lewis K. Trice. Good morning to you. How are you all doing? I'm doing fine.
2: See, Lewis led the song for the group when they sung. That's who Lewis.
0: The male corn?
2: Yeah. That's him.
0: He the one make that peach cobbler so well.
2: Lewis made the peach cobbler?
0: He makes one.
2: Yeah.
0: And he said next time we come. He's going
2: to give you some peach cobbler?
0: I'm going to accept it.
2: Yeah. I had Lewis peach cobbler.
0: Yeah. Did you like it?
2: Yeah. He put cinnamon in here.
1: Don't know everybody?
2: Oh.
1: I know I ain't no cook, but I thought I'd be seeing some red stuff on top of the free coffee. Would that be cinnamon?
0: I don't put cinnamon in my soup.
2: You wait me, you do what?
0: I don't put cinnamon in my soup, man.
2: Okay.
1: I don't know, man.
2: I'm glad you don't.
1: You know, I ain't no cook, but you know, I thought that red stuff be on top of the free coffee was cinnamon.
0: That's cayenne pepper, man.
1: No.
0: You gonna burn them up? No, you stay out of the kitchen.
1: What it be, man? That ain't
0: cinnamon. Don't you get it?
1: No, I'm just saying, it be sweet, you know.
2: It's cinnamon.
1: That's cinnamon. No,
0: he got cayenne pepper in it.
1: No.
0: good morning to y'all. 6:32 in the morning time.
2: Cayenne pepper. Cayenne pepper.
0: Yeah.
1: I be having a good day till I come up here. Y'all bring the worst out of me, man.
2: Moe's the host boy.
0: You be on us, though.
1: No, I don't be on y'all like that.
0: We're going to get him. Here we go, y'all.

0: radio guy.
1: Yeah, they making a lot of noise up here. I don't know what they're saying.
2: Well, before you put the blame on somebody, really, won't you, boy?
1: They did it.
0: Yeah.
1: But I want to say good morning to everybody. We got about 15 minutes to be on there. We're going to do what we can while we can. Because tomorrow ain't promising.

0: either one of us.
1: I don't know who is we. You know, I don't know who is we. I'm finna get out of here now. I gotta get to work.
0: You ain't got to go to work.
1: You retired.
0: I ain't died yet. I mean, twice.
1: You tried?
2: Twice.
0: Well, you know, the next time.
2: He left the military.
1: Yeah, he left the military.
2: And then they put you out.
0: They put me out. Get out.
2: 35 years,
1: yeah.
2: We want you to get out.
1: Yeah, he retired from work, and then, you know.
2: Retired from the school district.
1: His family got the bottom. He came back out.
0: He hit me again.
1: He couldn't stand out.
2: He hit you pretty good.
1: No, I know how that is.
0: All I can say is how much.
1: Yeah, I know how that is.
2: I think he felt echo.
1: Yeah, he didn't want to stand it out for anybody.
2: I felt the steam coming.
0: His glasses falling.
1: See, y'all on that. A lot of people do that. They lay in the house. They think they can retire. You know, you ain't knowing about it, man. You know, still go to bond. They get out there. Got to do
0: what
1: something.
0: What did you say?
1: I'm just saying, though. You know.
0: I'm gonna tell you something.
1: You in the house. You know.
0: I'm gonna tell you something about him. He didn't have the camera on his face.
2: Oh boy.
0: He had it shine. His shine. That's really bad.
1: What?
0: He didn't have it on the face. He had it on the shining spot.
1: No.
0: Good morning, everybody. These guys.
1: Hey, man, really, I'm going to play the song for the ladies.
0: All right.
1: Here we go. Really, I got to see y'all. Yeah, we ready. Let's go, Jerry Black.
0: They said it's about Jerry Black. Here we go.

0: Yes, good morning to you. 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
1: She at work now.
0: Oh, she at work. Good morning to you. God bless you.
1: Been missing.
0: But what I'm going to do, I'm going to send one I brushed the dust off of it. Now I'm going to send it out there to you. I don't know whether you like this or not, but I'm going to do it like this.

0: 88.3, where we play nothing but the best of gospel music. I want to say good morning to you again. Listen, Lazarus was in the house with Jesus and Martha and Mary and the disciples. And the Sadducees and Pharisees were walking around looking for Jesus. And they asked someone, "Have you seen Jesus?" And they told the Sadducees and Pharisees, "If you're looking for Jesus, he's in the house. He's in the house. He's in the house." And Lazarus said, "As for me and my house, we will serve the Lord." How about you today? Is he in your house? Is he in your soul? Is he in your body, your mind? Has he regulated you? Have you been born since you first believed? I want to say good morning to you again from KABF 88.3 Radio Gospel Station, where Mo is playing nothing but the best of gospel and traditional music. I want to send a big shout out again to my brother Darren Blocker down in Elaine, Arkansas, my brother Stanley Blocker, amen, in Helena, Arkansas. These guys tune in with me every Friday morning. Mo, we want to say good morning to Mariana, Arkansas, also down in Lee County.
1: Good morning.
0: Good morning.
1: Yeah, in Lee County.
0: In Lee County.
1: Now, I ain't going to forget about Phillips County.
0: There you go. Why? Phillip been good to you?
1: Yes, he has. Yes, he has. I can't forget that. I never will forget that. You know.
0: Phillips County.
1: Phillips County.
0: Helena, West Helena.
1: So I want to say good morning, Wes. It's coming in the house.
0: He's coming in.
1: I'm going to go on and play this in while I got a chance.
0: Yeah. We're getting ready to get out of here. I want to thank Terrell again in New Haven Missionary Baptist Church for what you all did for us this weekend. We really had a good time.

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1: I'm Dr. Anthony Lizerwitz, and this is Climate Connections. Hundreds of feet deep in the ocean, light fades to black, and a vibrant ecosystem comes to life. This is the ocean's twilight zone, a cold, dark place that's home to strange jellyfish and glowing squids, as well as plankton and countless fish.
2: It's really an amazing assemblage of animals that have adapted to these low light and cold conditions.
1: Chris Dorsett of the nonprofit Ocean Conservancy says these animals help regulate the Earth's climate by transporting planet-warming carbon deep underwater. The ocean absorbs a lot of carbon dioxide from the atmosphere. Then tiny phytoplankton near the ocean's surface take up carbon as they photosynthesize and grow. Every night, creatures from the twilight zone swim to the surface to eat these phytoplankton and other creatures. Then they take that carbon back down to the deep, where much of it will remain. But Dorsett says the twilight zone is in trouble as companies grow more interested in deep-sea fishing and mining. So he says it's vital that countries enact policies to protect it.
2: This area very much needs to be protected before activities begin that could really impact it and impact those values for society.
1: Climate Connections is produced by the Yale Center for Environmental Communication. 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

Control the Morning, your host, Wes. That right there is Cat Power, Living Proof. The Greatest is the name of the record. Just got reissued, new master and such, on its anniversary. Judy Sill with that, before that with Crayon Angels. It's 7:09 in the morning. And this is KBF 88.3, Voice of the People. We got one heck of a show for you this morning. New Ghost Funk Orchestra track, new Yasmin Lacey, some Little Barry, Fathers is the name of the supergroup that we're going to play a little jazz later. New Twisted Teens, Swap Meet comes out today, that's going to be on here, some Pixies, some Chisels, the new Tubbs track, some new Sweeping Promises, and so much more all right here, so keep it tuned here. And let's get to the music. That's what you're here for. Not for me, but for the tunes, my man. Ghost Funk Orchestra. Ocotillo is the name of the track right here. Control the Morning.

control the morning. Your host, Wes. This right here is Little Barry with More Bad Miles of Road off his most recent record. For that, Kelly Finnegan, The Hurting Truth. Yasmin Lacey off her upcoming record. Summer Haze is the name of the track. Ella Thompson with Promise to Keep. Le Imprime with You and I and Ghost Funk Orchestra with Octilo. 7:30, just switched over. That's right, I'm keeping you up to date on the time. Let's keep it rolling. This is Fathers. Fathers is a new group on Blue Note, headed by Kenny Beats. Also includes Cartoons, Kiefer, and on drums, Nate Smith. The track is called Pearl, right here, Control the Morning.

0: Ty Segall, Running to Nowhere, brand new one from him. A new one from Sharp Pens, Saturday Sun, Twisted Teens with Why Did You Miss It? Benny Sings featuring Mac DeMarco with Rolled Up. And started all off with a new Father's track. The track's called Pearl. That's right. Control the Morning, your host, Wes. We got some underwriting to play, and then we're going to get back into it. Swap Meet comes out today, and I'm going to play the track I Know. Here on KBF 88.3.
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1: This is National Native News. I'm Jill Freitas. First Nations chiefs in Canada have gathered in Ottawa for a three-day general assembly. High on the agenda for the assembly of First Nations is the issue of clean water. As Dan Karpinchuk reports, many of the chiefs say Ottawa's new proposed clean water legislation appears to walk back their hard-won rights.
2: The new proposed legislation is in line with a previous bill that failed to pass under the government of former Prime Minister Justin Trudeau. Some chiefs are taking issue with new changes to the wording that no longer explicitly recognizes First Nations rights to clean drinking water as a human right. The new bill was recently introduced with the aim of making sure that Indigenous people have reliable access to clear drinking water in their communities. Algonquin Chief Greg Sarazen.
3: We need to protect water. We need sustainable water. There needs to be legislation that ensures safe, clean, sustainable drinking water.
2: About 100 chiefs and community members recently held a march for clean drinking water. A regional chief from Newfoundland, Brendan Mitchell, says the issue is critical, but no longer appears to be a priority with this federal government.
4: Previously in meetings with the former prime minister, at three times I heard him state in a meeting like this, that no relationship was more important to him than his relationship with the Indigenous people of Canada. I've yet to hear our current Prime Minister say that.
2: The AFN Assembly is considering a proposed resolution that calls on chiefs to demand the right to clean water be included in new legislation. For National Native News, I'm Dan Karpinchuk.
1: The food sovereignty movement is teaching tribes to reclaim healthier and more sustainable food systems. And a new memoir penned by one of Arizona's most popular Indigenous chefs is giving direction. KJZZ's Gabriel Pietrasio reports.
5: Executive chef Nephi Craig is in charge of Cafe Gojo in White River and is now the author of Our Knives Will Save Us, dispatches from a White Mountain Apache chef.
6: I'm 46 years old and 15 years into my sobriety, and I wanted to write the story that is a tool for others.
5: His modern scratch kitchen inside a renovated gas station employs fellow Apaches recovering from substance abuse.
6: This is our legacy, to make health and healing an everyday practice, bringing back ceremonies, planting songs, cooking, recipes, hunting, language, all of that great stuff. That way it doesn't matter if you're in New York or on the res.
5: For National Native News, I'm Gabriel Pietrasio.
1: New Mexico's high tax incentives meant to lure film production crews are paying off, even in remote or rural communities. Roz Brown has more.
7: After reaching a financial high mark in 2022, the state's film industry took a hit starting the next year after two Hollywood strikes. Now it's showing modest gains, thanks in part to the Uplift program, designed to encourage film and television producers to choose more rural communities or those off the beaten path. Film office director Steve Graham says production spent some $325 million in the recent fiscal year, nearly a quarter in locations beyond Santa Fe and Albuquerque.
8: There's a historically high mark now for $57 million worth of shooting in the rural areas. It means the Uplift works and it has spread activity across the state.
7: I'm Roz Brown.
1: On this day, July 16, 1741, Danish explorer Vitus Bering, sailing for Russia, sighted Alaska's coast near Mount St. Elias during the Great Northern Expedition. The voyage marked the beginning of sustained Russian contact with Alaska Native peoples, forever changing the lives of Onungak, Sukpiak, Yupik, and other indigenous communities through the fur trade and eventual colonization. I'm Jill Freitas.
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Control of the Morning. Your host, Wes. That is Chisel with It's Alright, You're Okay. Before that, Pixies with the song Gigantic. At the end of last hour was Kevin Morby with 100,000 off of his brand new record. And then Styrofoam Winos, they have a new one out. That one's called Pearls and Swap Meat with I Know. 8:14 in the morning on a Friday. It's going to be hot. I'm sure of it. I haven't actually looked, but we just know it is. It's July in Arkansas. The heat is here. We have lots of music for the next 45 minutes. So keep it right here. Pavement. Spit on a Stranger is what we're about to hit. Then the new Tubbs, new Sweeping Promises, some Joy Division, and more. Control the Morning.

0: is a community announcement from KABF 88.3 FM, an informational community gathering concerning proposed data center developments in Pulaski County is scheduled on Saturday morning, July 18th in Riceville, Arkansas. It will run from 9 a.m. until 11 a.m. at 12512 Highway 365. The event will provide information about proposed data center projects planned for the area, including topics such as the impact on nearby communities and the environment. Organizers also plan to discuss the public review process and decision-making related to these projects. The program is open to community members interested in learning more about the proposed data centers. Remember, Saturday, July 18th, 9 to 11 a.m. on Highway 365 in Riceville, Arkansas. This has been a community announcement on KABF 88.3 FM.
1: Control of the Morning, your host Wes. What you just heard is Cola with Hedge Sitting. For that Joy Division, She Lost Control, Accent by Sweeping Promises off of their upcoming full length. Same for the Tubbs. Who's Gonna Love You Now? They have their merge debut will be in just a couple weeks. And Pavement, Spit on a Stranger. 835, Kiwi Jr. have a new one coming too. Blowing Up, name of the track. And this is it. Yeah.

Control the Morning, Mates of State for the Actor, before that Ice Age with No Fear, Weird Nightmare with Forever Elsewhere, and Kiwi Jr. started that set off with Blowing Up. It's 8:49, running out of time, never running out of tunes. I'm going to leave you with a handful of tracks from my college years, including Silver Scooter and Sha-na-na. Jeff McCord, if you're listening on your way back to Austin, it was great seeing you at the store yesterday. Jeff is one of the greats from KUT in Austin. Huge influence on all things that have happened in Austin in the last couple decades, in my opinion. Anyway, he's originally from North Little Rock, and he was here visiting. He came by the control, said hi. And anyway, it was great to see you, Jeff. I hope your trip back down south goes well. This is Silver Scooter with Biting My Nails. See you next week. I hope you guys have a good weekend. And as always, do something fun. Do something special for someone. See ya.

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0: Three, two, one. This is Wade Brathkin. You're listening to Wade's World, the Voice of the People program. Welcome to the east side of town so that we can talk about how the other half lives and what life is like here living in Wade's World. Whether that's the east side of Little Rock or New Orleans or on Acorn Radio in Nairobi, Arua, Bengaluru, Brigham, Bristol, or Bombay, points east and west where we are either rebroadcast or live streamed at KBF.org, WAMF.org, KEUD.org, or AcornRadio.org. 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You know the story on Wade's World. We talk to the most interesting people in the world. And once again, we're talking to Phil Cohen about his new book, Maximum Leverage, From the Street to the Picket Line. Phil, welcome back to Wade's World.
1: Good to be here, Wade.
0: So this was must have been something that you worked on for a while. How did you decide to write? It's a collection of sort of a memoir of your life and work.
1: An interesting story. I don't know, 2.5 years ago, I reconnected with Joe Maniscalco, who had started Work Bites, a nonprofit magazine. He used to be with a much bigger magazine, and he wanted to be able to do his own thing in his own way. And he had interviewed me a number of times about my prior books and my work in the field. And so we decided that I would be writing a memoir column for him. Some of them were fairly long stories that he would segment out over three different episodes. Some of them were shorter. And maybe about a year into this, I kind of realized I was writing a book. Wasn't really so much a decision, okay, I'm going to write a book. I just kind of, over time, it just slowly came to me, that's what I'm doing. I'm writing a book. I need to sort of fill in certain gaps in the time slots so the whole thing like flows and meshes together. But I just kept on going until I realized that I had a book. And he referred me to Hardball Press, who was different from the publisher I was with before. But a publisher that is devoted to union and social justice seemed like the way to go for me.
0: Well, you actually had me on the list for Work Bites, so I should have been able to answer my own question. So you start in New York. You're in North Carolina now, but it's a circuitous path you take. Some of the stories from New York are among the most interesting. So how do you reflect on your time driving taxis and what it was as a bridge to being an organizer?
1: I'll tell you, you know, simple way to put it, I didn't have much of a childhood. I got out while again was good when I was 16 years old on the streets of New York. Everything that gives New York City a bad name, the kind of stuff that most people have maybe once or twice seeing something that came close in a movie they watched. But this was really hardcore street life in New York. And from the very beginning, I kind of discovered two things about myself. One is that I had a formidable instinct for survival. And the second was that I was able to pass that on to other people. And I helped keep the other street kids alive, out of harm's way, out of jail, dealing with the healthcare system. When I was 17, I lied about my age and got a job driving gypsy cabs, which were illegal taxis where legitimate taxis are afraid to go. Ended up with a pile of arrest warrants that I really could have paid off in court, but, you know, I was like 17, 18, and just decided, you know, the hell with court. I'm not going to waste my time. Did some traveling, came back, was flat broke, found that I really couldn't get a legit job because of all these warrants out for my arrest. Found shelter in a cheap hotel, which after a period of time, much to my surprise, the businessman who owned the hotel asked if I would manage the hotel. And what I had to my credit was that, one, I wasn't a dope fiend like two-thirds of the people who live there, and two, I was smart, and they trusted me. And so, there's a section in the book about surviving in poverty in a cheap hotel, then becoming manager of the hotel, and in the process finding that the residents used to come to me when they had problems. and, you know, ask my advice, ask me to help them, you know, dealing with the law, help them dealing with social services. And, you know, I would go out on a limb for them. You know, they became my friends. You know, I would help people lie to social services so that they could get double the benefit instead of one, instead of single benefit, help people. On one occasion, the hotel was surrounded by police looking for an ex-convict who had basically left his home state to live in New York, helped him escape. And so one thing after another, and then I guess you could say two realizations that kept growing on me during this process was, one, just the difference between the way the working poor were treated and everybody else. And the second was, I realized that my saving grace has always been, I think, that no matter how down and out I was, how depressed I was, how hungry I was, I always looked around and saw people that had it worse than me. And I had an instinct that I could do something to help them. And that pulled me out of my, you know, personal depression and focused my efforts on helping other people. And in retrospect, that was really a stepping stone to what ultimately led me to becoming first a chief steward of my own union local and eventually a professional union organizer starting in 1988.
0: Well, we'll get there, but the story in the beginning of New York is sort of a picaresque. You know, it's Tom Jones as Phil Cohen making your way from Gypsy Cats to a lot of women in those days, it looked like, Phil.
1: Yes, I did. I've always had a taste for the young ladies, to be honest with you. I've been with the same one for the last 30 years, and I guess neither one of us is young anymore. But, yeah.
0: But back then, that was what, the 60s, 50s? When were you?
1: No, that was the late 60s going into the early 70s.
0: So that was uncommon, really.
1: No, it wasn't. And a street guy that could handle himself and wasn't a dope addict and knew how to treat a woman like a gentleman had a certain amount of attraction, I reckon.
0: Well, whatever works out. So you eventually, as you went around the country, you ended up driving something other than cabs, right?
1: Well, ultimately, I followed the thread of a relationship, talking about young women, who I actually met while I was traveling overseas. But she came back to the United States with me, and I took her to New York. She was a country girl, and New York, especially my New York, actually blew her freaking mind, and she couldn't take it. She was terrified. And so she moved to South Carolina. And after a period of time, I decided to follow her down there. Then we broke up, and she moved to North Carolina. And I moved there with her, and it was on and off again. But, you know, I had to work. I mean, I've never, you know, been someone who wants other people to take care of them. I believe in standing on one's own 2 feet, and I had those values from a very young age. And my years of driving taxis in New York, especially because I'm kind of missed a segment, but I drove legitimate taxis for 5 years. And, you know, that got me a job as a city bus driver. And the bus garage was actually represented by Amalgamated Transit Workers. You still there?
0: Yeah, I'm just listening to you, as are all the other listeners. So keep going until I say stop.
1: Okay, I'm sorry. My computer did something strange. But anyway.
0: Don't worry.
1: All right.
0: So you're with Amalgamated Transit Workers. They represent driver unions in the South.
1: Right. A lot of Amalgamated Transit Workers wouldn't do a damn thing for the workers. I mean, I didn't even know what a business agent was. I never even heard the expression. But because North Carolina had a law, and probably still does, that municipal employees cannot have a collective bargaining agreement, they thought we weren't worth dealing with. The union local was started by these two women who sort of saw organized labor as their fantasy, but did absolutely nothing to help the workers. And there was a point where I just was watching, you know, I'm not an easy person to push around. So I managed to stand on my own feet and know when to duck, know when to push back. But I saw the lights going out of a lot of people's eyes that I came to like and care about. And this feeling welled up in me, somebody's got to do something about this. And a moment of epiphany, I realized that that person was me. And I got myself elected chief steward. I neutralized the influence of the useless union leaders, built alliances with, you know, the liberal factors in the town council, with the Rainbow Coalition, anybody surrounding us. I mean, even people in the personnel department who underneath it all saw things in a progressive way. And ultimately forced the town of Chapel Hill, North Carolina, to the bargaining table. And we ended up de facto negotiating what amounts to the language section of a collective bargaining agreement, even though it wasn't called that. And one thing led to another. And ultimately in 1988, I was hired as a lead organizer straight up by the Amalgamated Clothing and Textile Workers Union. Ernest Bennett, who was one of the organizing directors, I think you know Ernest, was one of the organizing directors of the Act II Southern Region back then, was impressed that I managed to do an internal rebuild of a union local with absolutely no professional help. So I skipped all the steps and was just brought in as a lead organizer and put into a really, really difficult union local with 900 people that organizers had been in and out of for years, including Ernest, and never been able to get it beyond the 30% local dominated by management. And within a year, I managed to turn things around.
0: We're talking to Phil Cohen about his memoir and new book called Maximum Leverage, From the Street to the Picket Line. Now, Ernest Bennett is kind of a legend in Southern organizing, particularly with the clothing workers. I don't know if you know a guy named David Stilwell. I may be saying his name wrong. Anyway, when he was working for me, when we did an election, he'd fax you death or glory. And he said that was something he picked up working for Ernest. But he was known for just 24-hour-a-day work habits, wasn't he?
1: Yes, he was. He was probably the ultimate workaholic that I've ever known. But he sensed where I was coming. We had lunch one day when I was still still a bus driver. And he just sensed what I was about. And he brought me on board. And, you know, I skipped all the steps that a new hire in the labor movement normally goes through. And he just hired me as a lead organizer and said, you know, go in here and do whatever it is you do. And he very quickly learned to kind of stay out of my way because I had my own style of doing things, but it worked. And all are really good. Being a union rep is a very pragmatic profession. And what matters at the end of the day is results, not how you get there.
0: Did you ever work with David Kiefer?
1: No, I don't. No, I didn't.
0: He's the one who told me the Ernest Bennett stories. He worked with him at some point. I'm not sure when. So what were the years that you connected with Ernest?
1: 1988.
0: Until when?
1: Jesus. Occasionally, I'm still in touch with him now. I mean,
0: well, but you're not working for him still now, are you?
1: No. Ernest ultimately became the organizing director out of the New York office, right, though I still work with him some during that period of time. I retired, so I thought I did, from full-time staff in 2011, but then I was brought back to run a campaign that we talked about on your program in 2017, because one of my specialties during the course of my career was defeating professional union busters.
0: Now, everybody. Well, I know we talked last time about all the decertification campaigns you ended up running. Explain to the listeners who don't know that much about unions what a decert campaign is.
1: Okay. There's something, labor law is very complicated and in some ways arbitrary. There is something called the desert window, which is a contract is normally renegotiated 60 days prior to the expiration, which of course can be extended under certain circumstances. The 30 days before the 60 days when negotiations begin, if 30% of the workers can sign a petition saying they don't want a union anymore, the NLRB will hold a new election, in which, of course, the company has the home court advantage in enough ways I can spend the next 3 hours talking about it. But they always bring in, almost always bring in professional lawyers. They're professional union busters. And under the law, companies, I mean, laws to go back to the New Deal and FDR, under whose administration the National Labor Relations Board was actually founded, under the law, management is supposed to remain completely neutral about their whether their workers are represented or not represented. You know, as neutral as they would be about how much the restaurant down the road charges for a meal. You know, it's not their decision, it's the restaurant's decision. And whether or not to be organized is the decision of the workers. But there's no way that someone other than a professional can run a campaign. I can tell you that as someone who's run campaigns for, if you include the transit workers, for over 40 years. And so what they do is they form, in every instance, and I've dealt with countless decertifications or companies simply trying to prevent a first contract, like at Amazon and Starbucks now, they put together a small committee of anti-union workers, the leaders of which are promised certain bribes if they can pull it off, and they get them to go around soliciting signatures for a petition. Essentially, they pay these people into, instead of running their job, to go around and get a desert petition signed. And of course, it gives those people a lot of leverage with their coworkers, because they look at them and they think, wow, these people are almost like more like management than management themselves. They can just walk around and talk to people and do what they want. I better sign the petition, because looks like they're going to get rid of the union, and if I don't sign the petition, they're probably going to fire me. All of which is illegal, all of which becomes the job of someone like me to prove it to the National Labor Relations Board.
0: So you also worked with Bruce and Harrison Rayner, didn't you?
1: Oh, absolutely. I worked with the Rayners.
0: Tell people something about, Bruce Rayner is not... I've run into his name in Europe now. I don't know what he's doing now, but he was the head of the union for a while, right?
1: Yes, he was. And Bruce was a very talented, competent, ruthless person. But he was not a humanist. His motives weren't altruistic. He really didn't care that much about the workers or the staff. What he cared about was building the organization. And ultimately, he became so full of his own magnificent personage. You might almost say, like, in a way, like Donald Trump, only you can't really compare the two in terms of their goals and their objectives. But there was a personality trait that was very similar, that was very narcissistic, very egotistical. And I'm not going to go into certain details because there's a certain secret the soldier takes to his grave, and I'm not going to go into all the messy details.
0: Well, we all are going to take a lot to the under the dirt with us. There's no question about that. But Bruce was the head of the union for a while, and then you ended up with Workers United, SEIU, and that's part of the split. Bruce and HERE, right, with the clothing workers?
1: Ultimately, the personality traits I talked about got him fired.
0: He was the head of Unite, which United Needle Workers, which is United Act II and ILWU, prominent unions in the trades for quite a long time, yeah. And then they merged with the hotel workers. So it was Unite HERE for a while. And then, and I don't know that SEIU played the best role in that either. You mentioned Monica Russo at one point, that she was the organizing director. She ended up in SEIU as well, long before the split, didn't she?
1: Yes, she did. And for a number of years, we worked closely with SEIU in the service area. You know, the challenge as we got into the 21st century with, you know, all the free trade agreements and the industrial jobs going offshore is what kind of workplaces can we organize that can't go offshore? Now, obviously, warehouses are one of them, right? You don't manufacture something in the United States and then fly it to China to warehouse it and then fly it back to sell it, right? And then things like laundries and food service. You know, no hospital is going to take their dirty linen and send it to Bangladesh to get laundered, even though it might only cost 22 cents, and then get it flown back here. So both at the time, Unite and SEIU were interested in organizing the service workers, and we formed a partnership in that regard called SWU, Service Workers United. And we ultimately now divided up which union had jurisdiction over which organizing victories. But I worked with the folks in SWU to negotiate first contracts, help organize some of the facilities. So I've been working with...
0: And of course, Workers United is famous now for the Starbucks campaign. But one of the more interesting stories you tell, and while we have some time left, Wilbert Ross was a government... Secretary of the Commerce, I guess, for a while, I think.
1: Yes, he was.
0: The first Trump regime. Did you have some interesting experience with him, didn't you?
1: Yes. I'd work...
0: Billionaires I Know by Phil Cohen. Go ahead.
1: I'd work with Cone Mills starting in 1990 when Ernest... kind of masterminded an internal rebuild of the three union plants that remained in North Carolina. Probably a total of about 2,500 workers altogether. I was put in as the lead organizer of two of the plants. And after some very, very bitter years, we managed to leverage some really, really excellent improvements in the contract and wages and benefits. And Cone management finally came to the realization that it's a better business decision to work with the union if the union is run by professionals and reasonable people who can understand the bottom line of the other party, if they understand the union's bottom line, than it is to keep fighting us. And so at this point, you know, the free trade agreements took their toll. We were down to the White Oak plant, which he represented, and then a non-union Cone Mills plant in Rutherford County we didn't represent. But we had a good working relationship. And suddenly we were in contract negotiations, and the company is asking for some really major concessions, most important of which was it was kind of a tradition in union textile plants that when you worked on Sunday, you got double time, not just time and a half. And most people in the big textile plants were on 12-hour shifts, 1 week, 3 days, 1 week, 4 days. And the every other week, fourth day was always Sunday, and they got double time. And Cone is insisting on cutting it down to just a normal time and a half. And, you know, I had a very good relationship with their vice president of human resources, a guy named Staley Vincent, actually a decent guy to work with. I kept saying, and he was saying, you have to do this or the plant's not going to stay open. And I say, tell me why. Give me numbers. If you can prove your case to me, I can convince the bargaining committee and the membership to work with you. But they can't say do this because we want you to do it and not tell me why. And so this turned into
0: a big giveaway.
1: Yeah, it is a very big giveaway. And so we turned this into like a really major fight, a lot of media coverage, informational pickets. It was really a pretty ugly situation until finally, actually, Harris talking off the record with Wilbur Ross. Ross confided that he was not going to buy the plant unless this concession was made. And at the same time, Cohen Mills was in bankruptcy. So if Wilbur Ross didn't buy the plant was definitely going to shut. Not almost maybe going to shut, but absolutely definitely going to shut. And once we realized that, you know, I sat down at the next bargaining session and said, Staley, why the hell didn't you tell me this 2 months ago?
0: Before you got in such a blood, you know, hammer and tong fight, and then boom. But you also got an interesting concession on the non-union, didn't you?
1: Yes, we did. The concession the company made was called priority of work. Very interesting piece of contract language. I mean, the folks in Rutherford County plant, they hated the damn union. I cannot tell you how, once a year, I used to have to go down to Rutherford County with the leaders of the White Oak local and try to leaflet and try to talk to folks about the union, man. We got spit at, we got food thrown at us, we got people trying to run us over with their trucks. I had no sympathy for them at all. And the deal was that any time a job had to be eliminated, it would be eliminated from Rutherford, not from the union plant in Greensboro, North Carolina, called the White Oak plant. Unless we got to a point, for example, if they were going to lay off 20 people, they needed to lay off 20 people from job X just because of customer demand, but only 15 were left at Rutherford County, then the other five would naturally have to come from the White Oak plant, but by seniority, of course. But Rutherford shut within a year of all this, and we managed to work with Cone Mills in our union plant and keep them open for many years.
0: These are the kind of stories that are filled to the T in Maximum Leverage, from Street to the Picket Line by Phil Cohen, who we've been talking to. Phil, how can people get this book?
1: Okay. The best place, I mean, it's available wherever books are sold, as the saying goes. If you go to my website, fightingunionbusters.org. Now, the actual page, the page URL for the book is fightingunionbusters.org/MAXLEV for Maximum Leverage, all lowercase, no spaces in between. But if you're driving in your car and don't feel like pulling over and getting out a pen and writing down all that, just remember fightingunionbusters.org. Go to the homepage, scroll down about 6 inches, and you will see a big fat red link for the new book, Maximum Leverage, From the Street to the Picket Line.
0: And of course, you can probably get it from Hardball Press as well, yeah?
1: Absolutely, yes.
0: Because turns out when he reached out to me, he's got a son and grandchildren here in New Orleans that probably live near, within blocks of me. So we'll hear more about this. Phil, if people want to reach out to you and continue the dialogue or ask a question about unions, is there an email that goes with that website?
1: Yeah. My initials, lowercase, PC, and the digit 1, PC1@bellsouth.net. If you're some anti-union troll and want to email me, I will track you down and you will not be a happy person.
0: Okay, all good. And thanks for being with us again, Phil. This has been Wage World for another week, the world where the other half lives, where we talk about things you've never heard. And as Lucinda Williams sings, things you've never seen, you'll never forget. Wage World is underwritten by the Darrow Foundation, a progressive force enabling change based in Little Rock, Arkansas. And as the song goes, we say it loud, we say it on the air, we say it on the radio. Until next week, when we'll have another guest. This is Wade Rathke from Wage World. Thank you.
2: Students in two Little Rock elementary schools will be the first in the state to participate in a dual immersion language program. Starting next month, core coursework at Chico and Watson Elementary Schools will be taught in both English and Spanish. Ashley Delgado developed the framework for the program while she was a student at the Clinton School of Public Service. She says learning a subject in two languages will have a long-term impact on student success. says.
3: Students who are studying a subject in both languages are more likely to excel in the subject versus students who are learning in a monolingual classroom. At about fifth grade, these students really start to excel in a subject.
2: The pilot program will begin in 3 classrooms. The Little Rock School District hopes to expand the initiative to include more schools in the 2027-2028 school year. As more campuses offer the curriculum, more bilingual teachers will be needed. Delgado says it's an opportunity for teachers trained in Arkansas to stay in the state.
3: Teachers who were doing like assistance to students who were bilingual and needed help translating in both languages applied to the new position. Little Rock School District is looking to partner with universities to like create pipelines of teachers to come in.
2: Delgado is from El Paso, Texas. She says she wanted to share her culture with the growing Arkansas Hispanic population. She adds the program will help students grow in many ways.
3: Children will not only leave with the language as a skill you can use in a workplace, but also like be immersed in the culture and learn about different places and learn how to interact with peers from all over the world.
2: I'm Frida Ross, Arkansas News Service. 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
4: This is KAVF's Ask Alice. I'm Steffi Hagen. Coming up, you'll be hearing a slice of real life from real people as part of a regular report produced by KABF for our project to Ask Alice. Learning more about asset limited, income constrained, employed individuals and families.
5: Yeah, what's up?
4: Yeah, what's your name?
5: Donnie.
4: Donnie?
5: Mm-hmm.
4: It's nice to meet you. I'm Steffi. There's a program called Alice. And they're trying to answer some questions about people who have limited assets and income constrained but employed. Mm-hmm. And we were wondering, so there was a study that said that a third of U.S. families would have to borrow or go into debt if they had a medical or any type of emergency that cost $1,000 or more. Does that sound right?
5: Yeah, ma'am. I'm 68 years old. I'm
4: yeah.
5: on Medicare and Medicaid, so
4: yeah.
5: you know what I mean. I got access to doctors and
4: uh-huh.
5: hospitals and all that. I'm 68.
4: Yeah.
5: You can understand. Okay.
4: Mm-hmm.
5: So you know, whatever. If it's something, I don't know.
4: Yeah.
5: I don't have a clue. So what are you asking? Yeah, I'm being in that person.
4: Oh, yeah, if your like car broke down mm-hmm. and it cost $1,000.
5: Now, that I wouldn't have.
4: That would what?
5: I wouldn't have the money to get it.
4: Yeah, no. Okay.
5: I got one broke down now. I can't fix.
4: Uh-huh. Okay. Gotcha.
5: Your spouse. Okay.
4: Yeah.
5: Go ahead. I'm listening.
4: Yeah. So is there any level of emergency that you could handle? Like $100?
5: Let me see. 3204, 27. Do I have $100? No, thank you. No, ma'am.
4: Yeah. Okay.
5: I'll see. Okay, that's me again for my name again. Last name. Okay.
4: Donnie McKinney.
5: See.
4: Cool.
5: Now, what's up, Jim? No,
4: yeah.
5: I don't have $100 or no, thank you. Best contact number.
4: Yeah. If you came across like $5,000,
5: mm-hmm.
4: what would you do with it?
5: I try to pay everything off.
4: Yeah.
5: I put it in the bank. So
4: you put it in what?
5: I just put it in the bank.
4: Nice.
5: Mm-hmm. Sure wouldn't mess it up.
4: Yeah.
5: Okay.
4: Lovely. All right. Well. Yeah. What's your name?
6: Siobhan,
4: I'm Steffi. So nice to meet you.
6: Me too.
4: Yeah. So there was a recent report that came out, and it said that at least a third of U.S. families would be faced to borrow or go into debt if they had any type of emergency that cost $1,000 or more. Do you think that sounds right?
6: Yeah.
4: Yeah. Yeah. Have you ever been in that situation?
6: I mean, I ain't gonna lie, by the grace of God, I've been getting through.
4: Yeah.
6: Getting through. I struggle, but I work. So I try my best to kind of budget and do what I need to do mm-hmm. and have to do. But mm-hmm. I don't really have too much after, you know, or I have to get extensions and stuff like this. So it is kind of, it seems like more the wages is not going up. Everything else is going up.
7: Yes.
6: But the
7: prices are going up.
6: The jobs mm-hmm. is not paying enough.
7: Right. So, like, the minimum wage isn't going up, but no. the groceries are.
6: Yeah.
7: Right.
6: Yeah.
7: Okay. What kind of emergency do you think you would be able to handle?
6: What you mean by that? The mark.
7: So if your car broke down?
6: Oh, it has, and I just got it out the shop.
7: Okay, yeah.
6: I had to pay $130 first, and then something else happened.
7: Yep.
6: And I had to pay $340.
7: Mm-hmm.
6: So I had to do some extension in all my bills to make it so I can make sure I have transportation. I was out of transportation for like a week.
7: Yeah.
6: But then I had to pay people to get there, you know.
7: Yes, yes. So when an emergency comes up and you don't have enough money to cover it, how do you handle it?
6: Like I said, I call and talk to the people, you know, if I have bills or if I have any, I ask. Or my church, my pastor, he helps some, you know, with things. He has helped me, so, you know, like I said, by the grace of God, I'm getting through.
7: Totally. Okay. Yeah. So first you try to go to the bills, the utilities, mm-hmm. ask for extensions, mm-hmm. and you rely on your church. Yeah? Mm-hmm. So those are your first two ways mm-hmm. to go? Awesome. Cool. Okay. So if somehow you came across like $5,000 today, what would you do with it?
6: Pay up all my bills.
7: Yeah. Yeah.
6: Yeah. Pay up all my bills. Get caught up, basically. You know, get caught up and try to save some if I have put it back, if I had.
7: What type of bills? What's like...
6: Is super high, $618.
7: Uh-huh.
6: Then insurance be super high at times, but I got blessed with full coverage, $163 not too long ago. So that's a blessing. Then you have to have, you know, life insurance. And it's just a lot. I have 3 kids, so.
7: Yeah.
6: But they're grown, but still.
7: Yeah.
6: They're in their 20s. They're still trying to figure it out. They need help. I just helped my daughter. I didn't really have went in overdraft, but I helped her get a battery late last night.
7: A battery?
6: For her car.
7: Okay. So she had an emergency.
6: She just got it out of the shop. Uh-huh. Just got it out of shop yesterday.
7: Yeah.
6: But the battery was no good.
7: Yeah.
6: She paid $600 to get it out the shop, but the battery was no good.
7: Right.
6: And she had to get 2 tires. They had been sitting up, so we were trying to get her on the road running. She's 23, so.
7: Uh-huh.
6: It's
7: kind of this ripple effect where she didn't have enough in her savings or checking.
6: Mm-hmm.
7: So her first way to ask for help is you.
6: Mm-hmm.
7: And then you have to go.
6: Her dad is not in the mix right now. Uh-huh. He's locked up. So it's like me and her dad was married 20-some years. I divorced them in 2019. So it's like we were their dad because we have 3 kids,
7: mm-hmm.
6: 26, 24, and 23.
7: Mm-hmm.
6: 2 boys and a girl.
7: Yeah. So then you said you went into overdraft because of the battery.
6: Mm-hmm.
7: So then what do you do about that?
6: I have to pay it when I get back. I have to toss to the bank and pay it when I can.
7: Yeah. So you're waiting on a paycheck for
6: mm-hmm.
7: that. Okay.
6: Mm-hmm.
7: Yep.
6: Yeah.
7: Okay.
6: But it's a struggle every day. I know we all struggle in different ways and different, you know, everybody does. But
7: yeah.
6: I try not to get... you know, depressed or stressed out because I know that it's going to get better. I feel it's going to get better, you know?
7: Yeah,
6: so.
7: I do. And that's what we're trying to do. We're trying to make it better and we're trying to get the voices heard and tell the stories.
6: Yeah.
7: So.
6: And then I get upset about people. I feel they should start over with housing.
7: Yeah.
6: Take a lot of people off.
7: How does housing affect you?
6: Housing affects people because, matter of fact, I'm on housing.
7: Uh-huh.
6: But I work. So since I work, I pay majority of my housing. They only pay $145. I pay $640.
7: Okay.
6: So.
7: And what type of housing?
6: I'm on Section 8.
7: Okay.
6: So, I feel, and the ones that don't work, they pay all of their rent. And some of them don't want to work, so it's like, and then some of them keep on having a lot of kids, and that's how they're surviving and making it.

0: with the government, you know?
1: Yeah.
0: And I feel that they should kind of do something different with it to make people want to
1: buy into it and get right. started again.
0: Or get saved up enough that if whatever we're paying to them, save it. And they had a program, but I don't know if they still have it, because I've been trying to see to buy a house through them and all that, you know. It's the part that we pay, I don't know what it goes towards, you know.
1: Right. So you're paying all this money and you don't know where, how it's helping.
0: Yeah.
1: Yeah. I hear you.
0: Yeah.
1: Wow. I think you have a really amazing attitude and just day by day, you know.
0: I know some people out there need a lot of help.
1: Yeah. You know? Yeah, definitely.
0: We have a lot of mental illness around nowadays. So, you know, I understand. You know, I have a son with a mental illness, but mm-hmm. he doesn't let it define his lifestyle, far mm-hmm. as he's out on his own and he's trying to do what he needs to do to stay afloat. You know, he get a check every month, but he also, you know, he's not in and out of hospital, and he don't like to take the drugs. He'd rather smoke marijuana, mm-hmm. but that's fine with me.
1: Because yeah.
0: the drugs lead to other things. Yeah. People don't know half of people that's on mental illness medication, half of that stuff has heroin in it and different stuff. And that's why half of our community is on meth and all that. So it's yeah. like...
1: It's a cycle.
0: And I thank God he's smoking weed and stuff.
1: Yeah.
0: You know.
1: Yeah, it's a great alternative.
0: He said it make me feel like funny, Mom. I don't like it. So it's...
1: I hear ya. And plus, like, the prescriptions, mm-hmm. you got to have your insurance, mm-hmm. and you got to pay for it.
0: He got insurance, but it's just he don't even like the way it make him feel.
1: Right.
0: So.
1: Right.
0: You know.
1: Yep. I hear ya. Well, thank you so much for your time. Siobhan?
0: Yeah, Siobhan. Okay.
2: This is KABF's Ask Alice. I'm Steffi Hagen. Coming up, you'll be hearing a slice of real life from real people as part of a regular report produced by KABF for our project to Ask Alice. Learning more about asset-limited, income-constrained, employed individuals and families.
1: So I'm not sure how much Neil told you, but Alice is a program to bring awareness for the one-third of Americans who are in this ALICE category. And ALICE stands for Asset Limited, Income Constrained, and Employed. So it's these people with limited assets, constrained income, and they're employed.
3: Yeah.
1: Does that make sense?
3: 100%.
1: Yeah.
3: So it's really just the people that are stuck in the loop.
1: Yeah.
3: The loop that, you know, that's been put in place.
1: Yeah, the paycheck to paycheck.
3: Yeah, paycheck to paycheck. You had an appointment, ma'am?
4: Sorry?
3: You had an appointment?
4: Yes, sir.
3: You could just take a seat. I'll get to you in a moment. But I feel it's a lot of people that are in those positions. You as well, sir? You could just take a seat. But a lot of people are in those positions. And paycheck to paycheck is something that... It's a peer-to-peer thing, as in a lot of people.
1: Yes.
3: A lot of people have those. And I can say, before I got to this job, really, I'm still doing it, but on more of a, with more leeway. But I used to work at TJ Maxx, and I mean, I just recently turned 20, so it's like, I don't really get out. I'm just jumping into the, like, the real world. You can take out your ID and social security cards.
1: Okay, so when you were working at TJ Maxx, so there was a study that came out that said a third of Americans would have to borrow or go into debt if they were faced with an emergency that cost $1,000 or more.
3: 100%.
1: Yeah.
3: 1,000%.
1: Yeah.
3: Most people aren't even in their bank account at one time.
1: Yes.
3: That's a big thing. People, like, you can run out the week just trying to make sure that you're set to have everything, so for the next paycheck you don't have and everything in the 1 week. If you're getting paid weekly or bi-weekly, even I wouldn't say it's worse, but people that get paid bi-weekly, they supposedly get a little bit more money.
1: Yeah.
3: Still are living paycheck to paycheck because they have to spend everything on living costs.
1: Where would you get the money if
3: you had
1: to do that?
3: If I had a random expenses randomly come up,

0: that was $1,000. I don't know, man. I wouldn't know the first thing to do with that. You could just take a seat, sir. I wouldn't know the first thing to go about doing that. I do have a helping family, so that's my one thing. But a lot of people don't have. They have family, but they have family that wants to help, but they are not in the position to help because everybody's also in that loop. So along with your parents and your grandparents, and hopefully not your grandparents, but a lot of people and a lot of families their whole bloodline is in that loop. So it's kind of like nobody can help out because everybody's in the same area.
1: Yes.
0: Right.
1: Okay. Great. So if someone gave you $5,000, if somehow you came across $5,000,
0: right, yeah,
1: what would you do with it?
0: If I randomly just got $5,000, I'd definitely put a good portion of it into like an APY account.
1: Mm-hmm.
0: So that would be any type of just passive income just for times going on. And then if we're being realistic, I would probably just buy some groceries, put some gas in my car, and don't get anything else. Real this soak in that I actually have money.
1: Real base, yeah.
0: I have it. Some coin to my name. It's not, you know, I'm just looking at zeros or negatives, you know.
1: Mm-hmm.
0: And I'm not very, I wouldn't say I'm very, I'm not very financially illiterate.
1: Mm-hmm.
0: So I'm very cautious with the way I move my money. And a lot of people are. And people, no matter, you can't budget what you don't have. You can't budget. You can't budget for living costs if you don't make it, you know.
1: Yes.
0: Can we pause once before?
1: Yeah, definitely.
0: Yeah, definitely. Live off, precisely.
1: Yeah.
0: If I got that $5,000, I'll put it into somewhere with the APY. I wouldn't even move. I live in a studio apartment. I wouldn't even move. Just get that and make sure I'm cool and just figure out more ways for me to make money off of that money.
1: Yeah.
0: Because, I mean, that's the only way. I mean, the system that we in, we all bred to want to get more money, not to be happy. So we're bred to think that the money equals the happiness because, you know, you got to get the money to get the things you want.
1: Yeah.
0: So.
1: Yeah.
0: And it's not that you want the money. It's that you want to get the things that the money gives you.
1: Yeah.
0: So.
1: What kind of schooling have you been to?
0: I just went to high school. I didn't go to college.
1: Okay.
0: Yeah.
1: Did that have anything to do with money?
0: No. It was with my personal beliefs. I actually had a full ride to UAPB for just music, like instrument.
1: Oh, cool. What do you play?
0: I played trombone throughout high school, and I was like first year. But I've just always grown through schooling, like, not wanting to go to college because I've just seen what it does to people and just that. But I do want to go to like secondary schooling for actual learning and not because, you know.
1: Like a technical skill?
0: Yeah.
1: Mm-hmm.
0: Not a technical skill, more like a hop, like going to college to further pursue music because that's what I want to do.
1: Mm-hmm.
0: So I'm going to go to school for that. And I took a year or two off because, I mean, you're supposed to want to go to college for extra education, not just because, you know, your parents want you to, or that's what's socially acceptable. So I've just always been against like socially acceptable things. I see a lot of my peers now that went to went to college directly after high school, and they're in the same places that their parents was, which was in debt, and, you know, not loving their life because they're in college and just went to college because they wanted to go.
1: Right. So you see that it does, the financial piece does take a toll.
0: Oh yeah,
1: on students,
0: on everybody, on students, teachers. I mean, because sometimes teachers make less than students, and students are just working a normal job.
1: Mm-hmm. You know? Mm-hmm.
0: Teachers get paid less just based off. I can't make the personal claim off of professors, but I just know that teachers are very underpaid. Everyone's underpaid. So
1: if you were to go back to school, would you ever consider going back to school without the full ride? Or how would...
0: I don't think I still have it. It's valid now. But if I were to go, it would be very meticulously planned, and I would have to brace myself beforehand because college is very expensive because just because they offer quote unquote a lot of amenities and a lot of things. But I don't know. I think the school I would want to go to would be something that would be significantly more cheaper than a lot of people would be. But I don't.

0: it just doesn't seem like a...
1: But yeah, I would, it would be very meticulously planned if I were to go back to school without the full ride, just because of how stressful it is with it being your own, you know, person. You have to worry about yourself, and that's, you know, that's just what, not accountability, but that's just what being a human is. You got to take care of yourself, but it's more so the fact that you have to. There's a lot of expenses that come with it, of course.
2: Yeah.
1: That's just the main, that's the main stressor of anybody in today's society, just not having enough of capital just to live. Like, we're not asking for $1 million.
2: So if you were to go back to school, would one of your priorities be applying for financial aid?
1: Oh, 100%.
2: Yeah.
1: I think that's like my cousin went to Hendrix. She didn't have a full ride or anything, but her parents were in the Army. And they still, you know, had to do financial aid and financial forgiveness and all these other things. And I've just seen this, how her college experience was.
2: Mm-hmm.
1: I definitely would want to, I would be wanting financial aid.
2: Okay.
1: Yeah, 100%.
2: So recently, I think there's been delays from the government for financial aid. Would that put you off of even going for it? Or would you still try to find your way?
1: If I was aware that financial aid, if I really wanted to go to school and I knew that financial aid had a frequency of delays, I would still, you know, continuously, because if you don't try, you're not going to get it, you know. So if you're not actively trying and putting that energy out that you want that financial aid, then you're not going to get it. But yes, I would, if even with the knowledge of knowing that not many people, it could be a delay or not many people get it or anything along the lines of, but I know people will be turned off from it because they know that there are delays.
2: Mm-hmm. 100%.
1: I'm going to help them real quick,
2: yep.
1: But I'll be right back.
2: Of course.
3: This is KABF's Ask Alice. I'm Steffi Hagen. Coming up, you'll be hearing a slice of real life from real people as part of a regular report produced by KABF for our project to Ask Alice. Learning more about asset-limited, income-constrained, employed individuals and families.
2: Okay, so I'm Steffi. I'm new at this. I'm sorry. What's your name?
1: Cantrell?
2: Nice to meet you. So there was a study that came out that said many people, a third of Americans, are in this situation where if they had an emergency that cost $1,000 or more, they would have to go into debt or borrow the money. Does that sound right to you?
4: No.
2: No? Yeah, okay.
4: No, people should be able to have access to help to get it, like, cheaper.
2: Right.
4: To a place to where they can afford it.
2: Yeah. Definitely.
4: And take out loans and everything else.
2: Definitely. So, like, I was talking to Elijah in there, and he said, yeah, that's really normal. Like, if your car broke down or if you had a medical emergency that cost $1,000, like, that would be very difficult. Or people would have to ask for money from their family or something.
4: Mm-hmm.
2: So it's more like that shouldn't be the case, right?
4: Yeah.
2: But for a lot of people, it is.
4: Yeah, there's a lot of people out here who go through certain circumstances, like last night. The little storms and stuff came through.
2: Yeah.
4: Like flooding and stuff that happened in my mill.
2: Right.
4: That hurts a bunch of people. They might need that help.
2: Totally.
4: Or something like that.
2: Exactly like that. Yeah. Okay. So if you had an what kind of emergency would you be able to handle? Like, if you had a $1,000, $2,000, $3,000 emergency, would you be able to handle that?
4: Yeah, I could.
2: Nice.
4: Right now, I could.
2: Yeah, okay.
4: Because I don't really have too many problems I have to worry about right now.
2: Nice. What do you do?
4: I drive, like, trucks, deliver, like, snacks and stuff.
2: Oh, cool. Okay, so that's doing you good.
4: But right now, it is,
2: yeah. Yeah? Has it always been that way?
4: Since I've been working, pretty much, yeah.
2: Yeah.
4: I've been blessed to keep progressing and progressing, making more and more.
2: Yeah.
4: Without having too many downfalls.
2: Cool. Okay, so you've been working your way up and really keeping track of things to put yourself in a good spot.
4: Yeah.
2: That's awesome. What kind of schooling have you?

0: Yeah.
1: Probably, if I did go back, it'd probably be for like something like truck driving. To make more and more, so I won't have to worry about the struggle or anything else.
0: Right. To like just open up the spaces for hiring and just say, yeah, I went to this school for truck driving. To go to back to school, does like does the financial piece weigh on you for school?
1: Yeah. It does, because sometimes they be really expensive to do stuff like that.
0: Right.
1: I try to budget myself pretty good and make it work.
0: Yeah. Okay. Awesome. So if someone like gave you $5,000, what would you do with it? Hey. Oh, yeah, it's right in there. Yeah.
1: Okay, then what's your question again?
0: If someone just gave you, if you came across $5,000, what do you think you'd do with it?
1: Sometimes I'm a pretty good person. I try to send some to like a homeless shelter.
0: Uh-huh.
1: And keep some for myself for a rainy day.
0: Yeah.
1: Something like that.
0: Yeah, yeah. Okay. Right in the bank account.
1: Yeah.
0: Okay. Well, that's all I got. Thank you so much for your time.
1: Thank you.
0: I appreciate you. You're welcome. Have a beautiful day.
2: 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An informational community gathering concerning proposed data center developments in Pulaski County is scheduled on Saturday morning, July 18th in Riceville, Arkansas. It will run from 9 a.m. until 11 a.m. at 12512 Highway 365. The event will provide information about proposed data center projects planned for the area, including topics such as the impact on nearby communities and the environment. Organizers also plan to discuss the public review process and decision-making related to these projects. The program is open to community members interested in learning more about the proposed data centers. Remember, Saturday, July 18th, 9 to 11 a.m. on Highway 365 in Riceville, Arkansas. This has been a community announcement on KABF 88.3 FM.
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5: Right-wingers want to kill Social Security. I want to expand it. Hear how, today, on Hightower's Radio Lowdown. Here they come again. Billionaires wailing that Congress must act immediately to slash the monthly Social Security checks that middle-class and poor retirees count on. Plutocratic elites and their anti-government ideologues periodically erupt in outrage that elderly Americans who've earned retirement benefits are depleting the Social Security Trust Fund. So, they exclaim, government must cut the payments these old folks are getting. But wait, it's not the government's money. It belongs to the retirees themselves. They've paid monthly payroll taxes into the fund for years on the guarantee that they would later draw benefits out. Maybe so, bark opponents, but the money well is going dry. So the only way to save the program is to chop payments owed to beneficiaries. In three words, that's a lie. What the super wealthy don't want us to notice is that the Social Security tax is spectacularly unfair. If your yearly income is less than $185,000, which includes 95% of us, every penny of your earnings are subject to retirement tax. 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Sweet. Wait, there's more. Instead of being paid wages, most uber-wealthy people draw their annual income from a Wall Street scheme called unrealized capital gains. Big surprise, those gains are totally exempted from our nation's retirement tax. This is Jim Hightower saying, so let's make Musk, Zuckerberg, Bezos, and other tax-dodging billionaires pay on all of their income, like the rest of us do. That's only fair. Then, America can increase benefits so everyone can have a dignified retirement. Now that's true fairness. 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
2: 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It will run from 9 a.m. until 11 a.m. at 12512 Highway 365. The event will provide information about proposed data center projects planned for the area, including topics such as the impact on nearby communities and the environment. Organizers also plan to discuss the public review process and decision-making related to these projects. The program is open to community members interested in learning more about the proposed data centers. Remember, Saturday, July 18th, 9 to 11 a.m. on Highway 365 in Riceville, Arkansas. This has been a community announcement on KABF 88.3 FM.
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2: 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I want you to meet Alex. Who is she? 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Alex is working families facing high housing costs, medical debt, and more months than money. We are the majority of Arkansans. We need programs that work for us as hard as we work for our state and families. Hey, policymakers and politicians, it's time to meet Alice. Who is Alice? All of us.
9: 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I finally got my first phone!
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1: Good morning, good morning, and welcome to The Noble Note. I am your host, Dr. Derek Noble, America's leadership authority on stages around the world and right now on your radio. I have missed you all. Some of you know I've been away for the past couple of weeks. I apologize if you think I left you hanging. I am so sorry for that. But as some of you know, just to give you some background, about 12 years ago, I was diagnosed with MS, multiple sclerosis. Interestingly enough, when I was diagnosed, I was told 12 years ago that by the end of that year, I would be in a wheelchair. Well, it's 2026 and I haven't been in a wheelchair, and I declare I will not be. That is not the desire of my heart. However, as of late, the pain has started to come back and resurge again. So I've been down for the past couple of weeks, but I couldn't wait to get back here today. Today is going to be a very special episode of The Noble Note, and I'll tell you about that right after we hear our Noble Note theme song. Stay with me for just a moment.

0: I am so glad to be back with you all today here in the KABF studio. I'm glad to be back in my seat, and I have missed being here. Music is my happy place, and jazz is my happy place as well, so I'm glad to be back. Today is a very special episode, and I want to tell you where it started. I get lots and lots of calls, and first of all, thank you all to our loyal listeners all over the country, literally all over the country. We have people listening to our show every Friday right here on KABF. One of my callers, well, actually, a lot of my callers have asked me about this, but one in particular I will share. One of them called and said, my favorite jazz artist is Bill Evans, the pianist, and he proceeded to tell me why Bill Evans was his favorite. And then he asked me, Dr. Noble, who is your favorite jazz artist, or what is your favorite jazz song? And I said it would nearly be impossible for me to name a single favorite, but I tell you what, one day I'm just going to play a whole list of my favorites in jazz and give you some background. So that's what we're going to do today. Today's episode is entitled The Jazz That Shaped Me. The Jazz That Shaped Me. Every song I play today will have personal significance and personal meaning to me. And not only am I going to play the music, but I'm going to tell you the story behind why these songs are so important to me. And then next week, we're going to do something very, very fun. I'll tell you about that a little bit later. But also today, in the midst of my greatest songs and my favorite jazz songs, we're also going to do our double take segment. So many of you love our double take segment. It's where we play the same song by two different artists, and we let you, the listener, choose which one you prefer and why. So today on The Jazz That Shaped Me, I want to start with a song by an artist who was my mother's favorite singer. I remember so well in my parents' bedroom, there was this huge record player. Some of you remember these old-fashioned record players with the TV in the middle and the record player on one side and the radio on the other side. My mother had a collection of albums, and her favorite singer was a guy named Nat King Cole. I remember hearing him when I was a small child. So whenever I hear Nat King Cole, it brings back memories of my dearly departed sainted mother. This first song from The Music That Shaped Me is I'm Gonna Sit Right Down and Write Myself a Letter by my mama's favorite, Nat King Cole. If you have a favorite you'd like to hear, we'll try to get them on. And then I'll tell you a little bit later about what we're going to do next week as a follow-up to this week. Let's begin with Nat King Cole. I'm Gonna Sit Right Down and Write Myself a Letter. 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
1: I'm gonna sit right down and

I cannot listen to Nat King Cole without a big grin coming across my face. It reminds me of my mom, one of the jazz songs that shaped me because I had a wonderful relationship with my mother and she was crazy about Nat King Cole. So as she listened to Nat King Cole, I had to listen to Nat King Cole, but I enjoyed every minute of it. A few weeks after I heard Nat King Cole for the first time, my sister Janice, shout out to my sister, I think she's listening up there in Minneapolis, Minnesota. But shout out to Janice. A few weeks after I heard Nat King Cole, I heard a song that my sister had bought on an album that my sister had bought. The song was entitled Sophisticated Lady. She's a different lady with a different style. When I asked her who the singer was, she said Natalie Cole. I said, Natalie Cole? Is she related to Nat King Cole? And she told me Natalie was Nat's daughter. So I fell in love with her voice at that moment. Over the years of her career, she transitioned from R&B to becoming one of the most recognized jazz vocalists in history. And her jazz album, Unforgettable with Love, raked in the Grammys that particular night. She did a duet with her father through the miracle of technology from one of his biggest hits. It was titled Unforgettable. So I want to play that one for you right now. This is Unforgettable as we pay tribute to the jazz songs that have shaped my life after hearing Natalie Cole sing R&B. Crossing over into jazz was a welcome gift for me. This is Natalie in her duet with her daddy, Unforgettable duet, Nat King Cole and Natalie. You're listening to The Noble Note right here on KABF. Natalie and Nat.

to those who often say Natalie was piggybacking and capitalizing off her father's name, he was her father, and he was a jazz singer and a jazz pianist. So jazz was in her blood. She wasn't copycatting anything. She was continuing her family history. That was Natalie with her dad, Unforgettable with Nat King Cole. On today's show, I am playing by request of so many of my listeners out there who are already calling in and chiming in, but so many of my listeners out there have asked me over this almost past year of this program what my favorite jazz songs are and favorite jazz artists. So since you've been asking for so long, I'm giving you that today. This episode is entitled The Jazz That Shaped Me. I'm playing songs that play a special part in my memory and my life. And we are going to do our double take segment. For those of you who may be new to the Noble Note, every time we do the Noble Note, we do a segment entitled Double Take. It's where we play the same song by two totally different artists, and then we ask you, the listener, to chime in to let us know which of those two versions of those songs or which of those two versions of that song you like better. So we're going to do that again this morning. The song for this morning is one of my all-time favorite jazz standards. It is called Misty, originally written by Errol Garner, but we're not going to play the Errol Garner version because the first version I ever heard of Misty was by this man. His name is Freddie Hubbard. I was in 10th grade in jazz band, and our band director, John Graham, played for us a video of Freddie Hubbard playing this song, and I fell in love with it. Then when he said the title of the song was Misty, I remembered having heard about the song, but never actually having heard it. Of course, after I heard Freddie Hubbard's version, I sought out the original. We'll play that sometime in the future, but right now we're going to play the first of our double take songs. The song is Misty, and the artist is Freddie Hubbard. Feel free to call in. Let us know which version of Misty you prefer. Feel free to call here in the studio. Our number is 501-433-0088. Again, 501-433-0088. Or those of you who have my cell phone number, which so many of you do, feel free to text me. Let me know which version you like better. Or go to our website, kabf.org. By the way, let's play this fairly. I need you to listen to both versions of the song before you cast your vote, okay? The first one up is Misty by Freddie Hubbard. You're listening to The Noble Note, Jazz That Shaped Me. Misty, Freddie Hubbard.

Misty by Freddie Hubbard. That one goes out to my darling nieces, Adrian and Alexia, who I believe are listening as well. That was our first song in our double take segment. Misty is the song. The first artist was Freddie Hubbard. This second one is a guy that I first heard when I was a kid singing a duet with Denise Williams. The name of the song was Too Much, Too Little, Too Late. I came to find out years later that he was also another one of my mother's favorite singers. I didn't hear her play him, though. I heard her play Nat King Cole. This guy, of course, is named Johnny Mathis. So the second version of Misty is the one that actually came years before Freddie Hubbard did his interpretation. This is Johnny Mathis's version of Misty. After you hear this one, feel free to chime in and let us know which version of Misty speaks to you more and why. First one, Freddie Hubbard. Second one, Johnny Mathis. And this version goes out to Angel, My Angel, I Love You. Misty by Johnny Mathis, right here on the Noble Note.

I guess I'm surprised, and then again, I guess I'm not surprised. So many of you have already chimed in and said you prefer the Johnny Mathis version. I must admit, you know, I usually don't cast my vote when I'm doing the double take, but I have to admit, I love Freddie Hubbard's version, but Johnny's is my absolute favorite, so I agree with you on that one. Much to my surprise, I caught him in concert in Little Rock. It wasn't his concert, actually. It was Stevie Wonder's concert. Not in Little Rock, I'm sorry. Los Angeles. A few years ago, I went to a Stevie Wonder concert in Los Angeles. Everybody who's in L.A. knows that every Christmas, Stevie Wonder does a benefit concert where he says, you're not going to pay for a ticket. The way you get into this concert is that you have to bring at least one toy for a child. He calls it Stevie's Christmas chest. And all the toys that you bring, he donates to poor children and children in hospitals all around Los Angeles. The last time I went to that concert, Stevie said, I have a special guest waiting in the wings. Come on out. And much to our surprise, it was Johnny Mathis. And Johnny Mathis sang that song, Misty. So whenever I hear him, I remember my experience at the Stevie Wonder concert as well. Well, the next song up is one whose title is very oxymoronic, a very ironic title. It is Happy Blues. This is by a lady I first saw on a commercial when I was a little kid. She was singing something that I later found out was called scat. And as she was scatting, there was this glass that started shattering every time she hit a high note. Well, of course, if you remember that commercial, you know the lady's name was Ella Fitzgerald. My absolute favorite song of Ella Fitzgerald. After I saw that commercial, I sought out everything I could find about Ella Fitzgerald. I read books about her and articles about her, and I got her music. This is my absolute favorite Ella Fitzgerald song of all time. And that's saying a lot, because she is my absolute favorite jazz vocalist of all time. But my favorite song of hers is entitled Happy Blues, and it was recorded live at Ronnie Scott's Club in London, England. This is from 1974. This is Ella Fitzgerald with Happy Blues. You're listening to The Noble Note right here on KABF as I play for you all day today the jazz songs that shaped me. Let's listen to the First Lady of Music. Notice I didn't say First Lady of Jazz. First Lady of Music, the divine Miss Ella Fitzgerald. Happy Blues. Stay with me.

Thank you.

0: I tell you what, there's nothing about that song that gives me the blues. And I'll tell you why that song means so much to me. There are songs that I can listen to when I'm down, and we all get down. We all get sad from time to time. As I said, over these past 2 weeks with this diagnosis of MS trying to come back on me, I was a little bit down there for a while. And of course, the first thing I did was pray and spend some time with my God and spend some time seeking his face. But after that, I started listening to music because music, as I said, has always been my happy place. In addition to gospel music, I just thank God for the gift of music, whether it's jazz or country or R&B. And one of the songs I can listen to that will instantly change my mood is the one you just heard. So I was listening to that one while I was in bed 2 weeks ago. Happy Blues by Ella Fitzgerald. And that's why it's on this episode of Jazz That Has Shaped Me. Now, when I was a kid, I used to love watching Sesame Street. And there was this lady on Sesame Street, this older black lady on Sesame Street doing scat singing. And she was teaching it to some of the kids on Sesame Street. Doodly-doo-dee-doo, boom. Boom, boom. And I was asking my mother who she was. Mom didn't know who she was, but she knew what the music type was. She says she's scat singing, but I don't know her name. I found out the lady's name was Mary Lou Williams. So I want to play something from Mary Lou Williams. This is entitled Roll 'Em. Now, don't quote me on this, but I believe in 1977, when she recorded this song, she was about 80-something years old. I want to say she was either 81 or 82. And this is one of the final recordings of hers before she passed away. This is the great Mary Lou Williams, who was one of the preeminent female figures in jazz. As you know, for many years, jazz has been, and in many ways continues to be, a boys' club. But she was so popular and so strong that even those guys that wanted to keep women out of it couldn't deny her talent. She was a writer and an arranger for people like Dizzy Gillespie and Benny Goodman. Charlie Parker even went to her house to ask her to teach him chord structure. This is the lady who doesn't get enough credit. This is Mary Lou Williams with Roll 'Em. This is recorded live May 8th, 1977. 81-year-old or 82-year-old Mary Lou Williams live at the Keystone Corner with Roll 'Em.
1: Thank you. This is something I wrote for Benny Goodman's orchestra in the 30s. It's an old standard now called Roll 'Em.

That was the great Mary Lou Williams, who almost single-handedly shattered that glass ceiling for women in the jazz field. That was Mary Lou Williams with Roll'em. When I was young, it was popular for kids to buy a poster or get a poster of their favorite musician or their favorite artist and put that poster on their wall. Well, I went to the mall here in Little Rock, University Mall, as a matter of fact. I couldn't find a poster of Stevie Wonder, but I did find a poster of a young trumpeter by the name of Wynton Marsalis. And I put that one on my wall because I was crazy about Wynton Marsalis. A man who later became my friend, Malcolm Jamal Warner, on The Cosby Show as Theo, he had a poster of Wynton Marsalis on his wall as well. Wynton Marsalis, for me, was the guy who almost single-handedly rescued jazz from what I call its lost period. And I'll talk to you about that just a little bit, but I'm going to play a couple of cuts by Wynton Marsalis. There was a particular jazz artist by the name of Ornette Coleman, who I always blame for almost destroying this music that I love so much with that experiment of his called free jazz, or I like to call it free crap or crap jazz. Either one, feel free, but it just has no structure, no musicality, no harmony, none of that to me. But Ornette Coleman ushered in this era of free jazz, and then it became very, very hard to distinguish what jazz is and what jazz is not. There was a young trumpeter who came along who was rooted in the traditions of jazz. I'm talking about Bix Beiderbecke and Louis Armstrong in particular. I'll tell you a little bit later about how Wynton Marsalis totally changed my image and my opinion of Louis Armstrong. But I wanted to bring that up because next week we're going to have some fun on this show. On this episode, I'm giving you the jazz that shaped me. Next week, I want us to have some fun. I want us to have a fun debate. Next week's show is going to be entitled Jazz I Detest. I'm going to play some artists that I absolutely hate. I hate their music. I hate everything that they stand for. I'm talking people like Kenny G, who I believe does not deserve to be in any conversation where the word jazz is mentioned, but that's just my opinion. Kenny G, Sun Ra, yuck. Alice Coltrane, who smeared the name of Coltrane, Ornette Coleman, and by extension, everybody who played with Ornette Coleman, trumpeter Don Cherry and bassist Charlie Hayden, couldn't stand those guys. Art Ensemble of Chicago, Lester Bowie, Pat Metheny. Next week, I'm going to play some jazz by people I cannot stand, jazz genres I cannot stand. Now, here's the challenge. I'm going to ask you all next week, don't do it yet, but next week, when I play some of these artists, I want you to feel free. Let's have a friendly debate about it. Underscore the word friendly. I want you to call in, text in, chime in, and tell me why I'm wrong about any of these particular artists. I need you to tell me why Kenny G is great. Tell me why Sun Ra, Alice Coltrane, Ornette Coleman, Art Ensemble, all of these crappy jazz musicians, tell me why they're so great. And whoever changes my mind, listen closely, whoever gives me the most intelligent, cogent argument about why I'm wrong about those artists is going to get a special gift sent to you from me. I'm going to give you some KABF merchandise, maybe some other things as well. So next week, I'll be playing Jazz I Detest, and whoever calls in with the most cogent, intelligent, friendly debate telling me why I'm wrong about some of these artists, you're going to get a special gift from me and KABF, all right? I'm going to play now the young man who brought jazz back from the edge of the cliff that Ornette Coleman put it on. I often ask people when I'm interviewing them, what is the best concert you've ever attended? The best concert you've ever attended. And my brother Willie is listening right now. And the best concert I ever attended, he attended with me. I was a PhD student at Emory. I know Willie remembers this one. I was a PhD student at Emory University in Atlanta working on my doctorate. And Wynton Marsalis came to campus and did a concert. It was right around the time that his newest album entitled Big Train was released. Wynton played two cuts that night that will forever live in my memory. The first one is the last cut from the Big Train album entitled The Caboose. And my brother Willie and I were just sitting there vibing the whole time. Best concert I've ever attended was this one by Wynton Marsalis. The first cut I'm going to play by Wynton is entitled The Caboose.
This one goes out to Willie and to everybody who loves real jazz that actually has harmony and structure. This is The Caboose by Wynton Marsalis. 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Wynton Marsalis, The Caboose.

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2: This is Dr. Sharice Jones Branch, and this is your Black History Moment. Raymond Pace Alexander, a prominent civil rights activist, jurist, and Harvard-trained attorney, was born in Philadelphia on October 19, 1897. His parents were former slaves who migrated to Philadelphia from Virginia in 1880. Alexander held many jobs to help support his family, including working on the docks, operating a bootblack stand, and selling newspapers. He also worked at the Metropolitan Opera House in North Philadelphia. After graduating from the prestigious all-boys Central High School in 1917, he attended the University of Pennsylvania and graduated with honors in 3 years while working evenings and weekends as a waiter. In 1920, he became the first Black graduate of the Wharton School of Business and then earned a JD from Harvard University Law School at the age of 26. In 1935, Alexander became instrumental in the enactment of the Pennsylvania Civil Rights Bill. He also served as a counsel for the National Association for the Advancement of Colored People in a number of high-profile cases that ended de jure segregation in Pennsylvania public schools in the 1930s. Alexander served on the Philadelphia City Council from 1951 to 1958, and in 1959 was appointed a judge in the Common Pleas Court of Philadelphia, a position he held until his death on November 24, 1974. For more information, see www.blackpast.org.
3: 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It will run from 9 a.m. until 11 a.m. at 12512 Highway 365. The event will provide information about proposed data center projects planned for the area, including topics such as the impact on nearby communities and the environment. Organizers also plan to discuss the public review process and decision-making related to these projects. The program is open to community members interested in learning more about the proposed data centers. Remember, Saturday, July 18th, 9 to 11 a.m. on Highway 365 in Riceville, Arkansas. This has been a community announcement on KABF 88.3 FM.
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15: 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Today is a very special personal day for me. By request of so many of you, our listeners, our loyal listeners, you have asked me over this past year, what are my favorite jazz songs and who are my favorite jazz artists? So that's what I'm doing all day today. I'm playing some of my favorites. However, next week, we're going to have some fun with this idea. Next week, while this week I'm playing my favorites, next week I'm going to be playing some of my least favorite jazz artists. I'm talking about people, I'm going to go ahead and name them too. I'm talking about people like Kenny G. I'm talking about Sun Ra. I'm talking about Ornette Coleman, Art Ensemble of Chicago. Now, we're going to have some fun with this. Next week, I'm going to play some of these, and I want you all to call in and tell me why I'm wrong. Tell me why I'm wrong about, in fact, our station manager here is nodding his head, because I think, which one was it that I mentioned that you like? Was it Ornette Coleman? Sun Ra? You like Sun Ra? Yeah. Sun Ra was not musical. Come on, dude. Sun Ra, I think almost, he and Ornette Coleman, that it was just noise. And some people loved it, but I couldn't stand it. But here's what we're going to do next week. When I play these artists, you call in and tell me why I'm wrong. And whoever makes the best argument is going to get some things from KABF. I'm going to personally send you, no matter where you are in the U.S., I'm going to send you a KABF mug and probably a KABF hat. So tell me why I'm wrong about these artists, all right? In the meantime, I'm going to continue playing some of my favorite artists. We're going to go right back to Wynton Marsalis. Remember that concert I told you about at Emory that my brother Willie and I attended? The very last song that Wynton Marsalis played was a song entitled Juba and an Old Brown Squaw, and it was from his album Blood on the Fields, which, by the way, was the very first jazz album to ever receive a Pulitzer Prize. Pulitzer Prize for music, jazz album, Blood on the Fields. Well, one of the cuts from that song, that album, is Juba and an Old Brown Squaw. It's an album that traces the history of slavery, and in particular, it talks about Jesse, a slave who was running away and running toward his freedom. Well, this song is kind of a conversation between Jesse and an old wise man who is telling him how to get away from the shackles of slavery. This was the last song that Wynton and the orchestra played at that concert I attended, and they marched, literally, they got off the stage and marched around the auditorium as they played this song, and Willie and I were just dancing in the aisle. This is Juba and an Old Brown Squaw by Wynton Marsalis. And I see we're already getting some people excited about next week. I'm probably going to ask our station manager to get on the air with me next week and tell me why Sun Ra is worth listening to while I say he is absolutely not. But that's what we're going to do next week, all right? In the meantime, Juba and an Old Brown Squaw by Wynton Marsalis. By the way, the vocals are done by jazz legend John Hendricks. Here's some Wynton Marsalis in this second hour of The Noble Note.

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1: That picture is forever etched into my memory. Wynton Marsalis and the Lincoln Center Orchestra marching around the auditorium at Emory University playing Juba and an Old Brown Squaw. My all-time favorite concert I have ever attended. And I was fortunate enough to attend that with the man who really introduced me to jazz, my big brother Willie. Shout out to Willie. There's something that Wynton Marsalis did for me that I greatly appreciate. I was from that generation that was told that Louis Armstrong was a shucking, jiving, quote-unquote Uncle Tom. And actually, when people say Uncle Tom, what they really mean is Sambo, but that's another story. But anyway, I would see him smiling and would see the handkerchief, and I said, oh man, this guy is just skinning and grinning. Wynton Marsalis totally changed my opinion of Louis Armstrong. As I heard Wynton talk about Louis and the influence, I heard him also talk about Louis's stance on civil rights. Right here in Little Rock, Arkansas, 1957, school integration. We all know about the Little Rock Nine, and all of that happened right here at my high school, Little Rock Central, although it was 30 years before I attended Central. But Wynton Marsalis was the one who pointed out to me that Louis Armstrong is the one jazz artist during that time period who spoke up and said, you know, I am America's so-called ambassador of jazz around the world. I am not traveling around the world in the name of the United States of America as long as this discrimination is happening. And by the way, the president himself needs to go down to Little Rock and march those black children into school himself. They just want to go to school. What's wrong with letting black kids go to school? I never knew that Louis Armstrong had that kind of backbone. Now, of course, you know, he lost a lot of friends, lost a lot of influence in the industry. A lot of the people who listened to him over the years considered him a traitor to his nation, but he stood strong in the midst of all of that. And Wynton totally changed my outlook on Louis. Then I started doing some research on Louis Armstrong, and I totally turned around my negative views of him. That's what I'm asking you all to do for me next week as I talk about artists I don't like. Give me an intelligent argument about why I'm wrong about them. But I thank God for Wynton Marsalis and how he changed my view of Louis Armstrong. So right after that, I started seeking out the music of Pops, Louis Armstrong, one of my favorite cuts of his, one that I will also admit kind of makes me a little melancholy, but the lyrics are beautiful. Listen to the lyrics and listen to his voice as he sings. You can almost hear the teardrop in his voice. This is Pops, Louis Armstrong with The Home Fire, as you listen to Jazz That Shaped Me right here on KABF 88.3 FM. Louis Armstrong. We're going to have another cut by Pops Armstrong right after this. This one is The Home Fire.

of kids. For the first time in years, I'll sleep like a log. Heaven is waiting for me, my friend. 7 or 8 to

is the noises, the TV, the rusty old pipes. The cat always teasing my dog. The neighbors, the quarrels, the scream of the kids. For the first time in years, I'll sleep like a log. Heaven is waiting for me.

Louis Armstrong with the home fire. I want to ask you, Robert. Robert Grissom was calling in. Robert, if you can do me a favor and call right back after the next song starts. When we're almost in between songs, it's difficult for me to take calls because sometimes when we try to play calls on the air, sometimes we have some technical difficulties and we can't always take calls on the air. So I'm going to ask you to call back after I start this next song because I do want to hear what you have to say. That was Louis Armstrong with The Home Fire. Next song by Louis Armstrong I want to play was the theme song of my favorite TV show when I was in high school. There was a television show. Unfortunately, it was short-lived. It was a one-season show, but it was, in my opinion, one of the greatest shows ever produced. It was entitled Frank's Place, and it was made by Tim Reed. The theme song from Frank's Place was a song by Louis Armstrong entitled Do You Know What It Means to Miss New Orleans. The show was based in New Orleans at a Cajun restaurant. So as we continue my tribute to Louis Armstrong on songs that shaped me, this is Do You Know What It Means to Miss New Orleans by Louis Armstrong. 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

0: Do you know what it means to miss New Orleans? That's the great Louis Armstrong, as today we pay tribute to the jazz that shaped me. All the songs I'm playing today have special personal meaning to me. I want to give a shout out to so many of you who are listening across the country and are calling in. One of our loyal listeners, Alex, is there in Boston. Alex, we give a shout out to Austin, Boston. And Alex, there's Deshaun in Houston, who is also a loyal listener. We want to thank Deshaun. And then there's James in Kansas City, Missouri. So many of you continue to call in, and I really appreciate you. And thank you for the well wishes as far as my health is concerned. We are going to be all right. In fact, we're already all right. So thank you for your concern. I'm glad to be back in the seat. I want to play for you now probably my favorite contemporary jazz song. This is Vivian Sabine Fontaine. I've played her on my show. Every time I play her on my show, I get so many responses and so many people asking, who is she and where can I find her music? She is a new artist, and her full jazz album has not come out yet. She's still in the studio working on it, but she released a single, and the single is entitled Last Song of the Evening. She is probably my favorite contemporary artist, so I want to play this one. Keep tuned in. I'll let you know as soon as that complete CD is available. In the meantime, let's hear her first single. This is Last Song of the Evening by Vivian Sabine Fontaine. As you listen to the jazz that shaped me, this is my favorite contemporary jazz cut. 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
0: My mistake. That was the wrong cue. Don't worry. We're going to get this thing right. Here we are. This is Vivian Sabine Fontaine with Last Song of the Evening. You're listening to The Noble Note right here on KABF 88.3.

Vivian Sabine Fontaine with Last Note of the Evening. That is an original song written by yours truly. I wrote that one, very proud of that one, and so many of you have given such positive feedback for that one. That was Vivian Sabine Fontaine with the last song of the evening. Now, as you heard as we began that song, our next song up is by George Benson. This one is This Masquerade. I was also introduced to George Benson as a child watching Sesame Street. I heard him sing and play on Sesame Street. This song was very popular in my household, This Masquerade, by, at the time, and for many years, what was the biggest selling jazz album of all time, Breezin' by George Benson. This is one of the cuts that stayed on the charts longer than any other. This is This Masquerade by George Benson, one of the most beautiful songs ever recorded, in my humble opinion. This Masquerade by George Benson. You're listening to The Noble Note as I pay tribute to songs that have shaped me over the years. George Benson.

the only person on the planet who regularly sings duets with his own guitar. That was George Benson with This Masquerade, as we continue to pay tribute to songs that have mattered and made a difference in my life. We're coming down to the end of our show today. I want to let you know before we go. In fact, we have one more song I'm going to play for you all. But before we go, I want to remind you of what's happening next week. Next week, we're going to have a friendly debate between jazz lovers. This week I played songs that have shaped me. Next week I'm playing jazz artists and jazz songs that I absolutely despise and detest. And I'm asking you to listen next week, and whoever calls in with the most cogent argument about why I'm wrong, prove to me that I'm wrong about the likes of Kenny G and the Art Ensemble of Chicago and Pat Metheny and Sun Ra and Alice Coltrane and Ornette Coleman and everybody who played with Ornette Coleman, Don Cherry and Charlie Hayden. These are people who almost single-handedly destroyed the music that I love so much. We're going to have some fun with this. I love getting into friendly debates with jazz lovers. In fact, my brother Willie and I always discuss Billie Holiday. While I do not deny her historical significance, in my opinion, Billie Holiday's voice kind of sounded like a drunk cat, but I love her historical significance. So we're going to have some fun with it. Again, it's a friendly in-house debate about jazz that we like and jazz that we don't like. So I'm going to be playing some artists that I don't like next week, and I want you to call in or text in or hit us up on our social media. Tell me why I'm wrong. That's going to be next week. Studio phone number is 501-433-0088. Or reach us on our website, kabf.org, or on any of our social media or any of my own social media. I'm Dr. Derek Noble on all social media. So reach out to me next week. If I'm playing an artist that I can't stand but you happen to like, tell me why I'm wrong about them. And whoever makes the best argument and convinces me to give that artist a second listen is going to get a special gift from me to you. I'm going to give you, on my own dime, I'm going to give you some KABF merchandise. So no matter where you are around the country, you make a good argument and convince me to give your artist a second look, a second listen, and I'll send you a gift. In the meantime, we're going to close out our time. I'm so glad to be back with you all. As I said, I missed the past couple of weeks because of sickness. I am so glad to be back. Thank you all for the prayers and the well wishes. I'll see you next week, same time, same station, KABF, from 10 to 12. We're going to end our time today with one of the first jazz albums that I bought. It was by Chuck Mangione, and it's the title cut from the jazz album Fun and Games by Chuck Mangione. What I love about this cut is that bass line. That bass line thumps throughout this song. So this is where I first got wind of Chuck Mangione. Fun and Games by Chuck Mangione. I'm Dr. Derek Noble. I will see you all right here next week. God bless you all.

That was a shout out to my niece, Adrian. When I was a student at Morehouse, she was a baby, and I would pick her up and I would start singing Bobby McFerrin and patting my chest like Bobby McFerrin did, and she would do it right along with me. And whenever I hear Bobby McFerrin, I remember my niece, Adrian. So that's a shout out to her. Very first one to have made me an uncle back in the day. And thank you for the call. One of our loyal listeners, Chip, called in saying that he was glad that I'm back at the microphone. So thank you, Chip. And he also, in a very friendly manner, took issue with my comments about Billie Holiday. I stand by my comments that she sounds like a drunk cat to me. But yeah, again, you definitely cannot argue with her historical significance. So that's the wonderful thing about jazz. There's room in this music for all of us. Chip also said that he could tell by the music that I produce and play that I am very much a jazz purist. I have a classical background, and I'm very much a jazz purist, which is why I love Wynton Marsalis so much, because Wynton is a jazz purist, and he's been criticized for that. But I like the fact that he keeps bringing it back to its historical roots and historical significance. Thank you so much for listening to The Noble Note today. Next week, I'll be playing jazz music that I despise, and I'm asking you all to chime in and let me know why I'm wrong about people such as Kenny G and Sun Ra and Alice Coltrane and Ornette Coleman. By the way, Billie Holiday is not on that list next week. I don't consider her somebody that I despise. I love her music and I love her catalog. I'm just not a fan of her voice. So if you give me Billie Holiday's music with Ella Fitzgerald's voice or Natalie Cole's voice, then hey, I'm totally on board with it. So thank you. Spread the word next week. We're going to have some fun with that one. Call in. Let me know why I'm wrong about these artists that I don't like. Whoever makes the most cogent, friendly argument gets a free gift from me. No matter where you are in the United States, I'm going to send it to you. And as we leave, I just want to let you know, Double Take was won hands down by Johnny Mathis. His version of Misty was by far the preferred one. Thank you for listening. Catch us next week on The Noble Note. We love you. We appreciate you. Keep listening. God bless you all. Bye and bye.

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1: This is Wade Branthke with the Chief Organizer's Report. Acorn City's rally for Beat the Heat Day of Action. Let me assure you that Acorn is not ambulance chasing. We did a Beat the Heat campaign in 2025 with a global day of action. This year, we set July 15th for Acorn's Beat the Heat Day of Action months ago. Obviously, we suspected it would be warm. It is summer after all, so that is to be expected. Climate change is real. The globe is warming. None of that's news either. We had nobody to know in choosing the date that, in fact, Britain, France, and Spain, among other countries, would have been in the midst of a record-breaking heat wave that reportedly already accounts for more than 500 dead in Britain, over 1,000 in France, and deadly fires in Spain with broiling heat throughout Europe. This wasn't perfect timing or good luck on Acorn's part. This is simply the way things are going to be until we and others are able to change it. This year, perhaps 50 cities participated in Beat the Heat Day, with over 45 already confirmed and several still in process. Furthermore, this was a culminating event of the campaign, not just one day of action. Acorn in Mumbai has been involved in a series of events for several weeks. Acorn affiliates based in Delhi have been doing actions and events with municipal governments throughout India for weeks in support of our members, who are street vendors and food delivery gig workers, as temperatures have surpassed 40 degrees Celsius. In some cities, we've demanded and won water stations, cooling areas, breaks for all of these outdoor workers. In fact, almost half of the cities that showed out on Beat the Heat Day were in India, not only in Mumbai and Delhi, but also in Patna, Agra, Kolkata, Bhopal, Gaya, Ranchi, and more. A central national demand in India has been declaring heat a disaster along the same spectrum as floods and other natural events that trigger national economic aid and support. Acorn Canada has also inspired and led Acorn's heat campaign for years. In Hamilton and Toronto, we have pressed for several years for heat ordinance for tenants, and we won the first such bylaw in New Westminster earlier this year, mandating cooling at fixed temperatures. We've won more than 1,000 air conditioners in Toronto for elderly and other precarious tenants. Actions were held across Canada in Vancouver, Calgary, Peel, Ottawa, Halifax, London, Moncton, and other cities. News reports were out across the country via the Canadian Broadcasting Corporation. In Paris, Grenoble, and Lyon, Acorn members demanded fans and shutters in France. Our report was released in Cameroon, Kenya, Scotland, and England. In New Orleans, Acorn's ACV brought together more than 20 members to meet with two city council people, one school board member, and our Anthropocene Alliance allies to demand warning sirens for flooding from unusually heavy rains prompted by increased heat in the area. In the 2025 campaign, New Orleans with Local 100 had won heat protections for contract workers with the City of New Orleans. In 2026, Acorn just won commitments from the council to advance the warning and preparation programs. Four television stations broadcast news of the event and the campaign. Actions in the U.S. are also occurred in Cleveland and Little Rock. If there were 25 city actions last year and 50 this year, there could be hundreds next year. This is a public and community health issue. This is a climate issue. People are dying. Acorn can't end this campaign until we win. This is Wade Branthke. For questions or comments, www.chieforganizer.org. You take it from here to there.
0: Little Rock, the Brook and Bluff are bringing the Werewolf Tour to the Hall on November 1st. 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
2: 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An informational community gathering concerning proposed data center developments in Pulaski County is scheduled on Saturday morning, July 18th in Riceville, Arkansas. It will run from 9 a.m. until 11 a.m. at 12512 Highway 365. The event will provide information about proposed data center projects planned for the area, including topics such as the impact on nearby communities and the environment. Organizers also plan to discuss the public review process and decision-making related to these projects. The program is open to community members interested in learning more about the proposed data centers. Remember, Saturday, July 18th, 9 to 11 a.m. on Highway 365 in Riceville, Arkansas. This has been a community announcement on KABF 88.3 FM.
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11: This is the Boom Hour. Welcome. I'm your host, Vinny Boom Boom. So let's get into it. This week didn't come together as easily as other weeks when I was voting.

0: Real talk. Facts. Right there. Just remembering and recognizing the situation that Phantom Moja, if you have not heard, has made it. He's in the spirit world with the ancestors, and today we will celebrate his time here on the planet. Awesome bridge. Awesome. If you've listened to Rasta Radio at all, you're familiar with Phantom Moja. And not only that, his family. He give all time, give thanks to that brethren that take care of family. It's an important thing when they talk about education, equal employment. Man, family. Take care of your family, and the brethren stood up for that. And also roots in culture every time. Love and all of his collaborators, everybody he's been on tours with, he's just known as just a real deal. And we remember him with smile in Rasta Radio. And we're going to do a little something to remember him and to acquaint you with his sound and his vibe if you are unaware. To all, as I said, to his family who will certainly miss him, to Jamaica, the whole island, to the Jamaican, to Europe,
1: Warrior music,
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0: 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Thank you, Phantom Moja.
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Come on, man. Give thanks for his contribution, music catalog out of sight. You know, I'm serious. Awesome brethren at Rasta Radio right here. Fridays from 12 to 2. Gonna be a long, wow. Truly miss the brethren already. And not miss him. Don't want to go even into that kind of vibe. To celebrate, shun. Want to give all the thanks and appreciate love to, again, shoot, his parents. You know, his vibe, the brethren, stood for something. And he didn't fall for anything, trust me. The Phantom Mojo, if you're not familiar, stay tuned to Rasta Radio and Google it. You will get the real deal, the real holy, all the way facts.

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1229, and of course, Rasta Radio doing it, enjoying the situation and the celebration for having the pleasure of being around in the same generation, in the same time, to know and to feel the groove of Phantom Mojo. 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But when you tune in here, enough roots and culture, Phantom Mojo. And hope that you are getting stronger. 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

Rasta Radio, giving thanks for you, your participation in the situation, and had to give honor and respect and all that to Fountain Moja for being here and for being a part of my musical journey and the things that I have enjoyed doing, quote, my meditation time, and when the music alone can do a lot for your personality, for your countenance, for your direction, what you're listening to, what you're looking at, see, what you're hearing, what you're feeling, what you're taking in, what you're eating, all of these go into the mixer of who you are. Anyhow, just a real thing that I feel like a part of the cycle. But if you have had the opportunity and the pleasure, I hope you to this day take a little silence out and hope that he's received in the spirit world, as I know he will be. So, gonna look a short one here, which was supposed to be the beginning of today's show, but we interrupt this show for Fountain Moja. This one is Don Campbell, who I think we featured a show or two ago, but no worries. It was to be the beginning, and perhaps just call it that, all right?

0: 12:39 right here on a just fabulous Friday. Hopefully you're finding some ironies wherever you are, whatever you're doing, and you therefore bringing some ironies to someone else who may need some ironies. Real talk, time for the skies and the planets to favor or to energize certain parts of who you are in your natal chart. It's going on in the skies once again tonight. Seven planets lined up for your viewing. Now, what would that do for you? Unless you are perhaps working some kind of magic or tuning yourself to some kind of energy. Either way, it's a win-win for you and the planet, for us, for those around you, you know. So we got a next recognition for Luton Fire and much more love for Luton. Prayers for his family as, again, he joins the ancestors in the spirit world. Peace and love.
1: This one is for my ladies. They are my babies. Take care of them to the fullness. They are Mother Earth.

it ain't nothing but real talk. And for you, and hopefully you caught Luton fire right there on that selection. And you heard some Anthony B right there alongside Richie Spice in the fire medley. Again, Phantom Mojo had a lot of friends and people who respected and enjoyed working with him, and his tours all over were on fire. Just he had the kind of attraction and that kind of presence, that kind of agency, and it's worthwhile taking some time out to honor and to remember the bro. I for one give him all the good, and hopefully, you know, saying something to you. Before I go, big up to Ross Levi. If you missed yesterday, you can check him next Thursday for sure on One Love Reggae Party and bring the Irish show to Little Rock this September the 5th, huh? Gonna be the annual reggae festival on the north side, on the north. Good times to get prepared and come out and represent and enjoy and support reggae music. Yeah, man. Christopher Ellis.

Yeah, man. Facts. Going out to Louie, and with a big thanks for helping me, allowing me, being part of me, even being here at your station by bringing by her Rolls Royce for me to drive to the station today. Appreciate love all the well wishes and the calls, and the, I'm glad you are real talk about Phantom Moja, that you part of today's celebration for the brethren. And wonderful thing that you are here and we're able to do that. And we're gonna kind of just do just a little bit of yardcore right here. I say a little bit because we know we're going up to we're going up to 1 o'clock.

Yeah, man, Real Talk Roster Radio, trying to get it live and keep it live. Just a little taste of Yardcore right there as we, again, slow it down and give thanks and pleasant memories and well wishes to our brethren who have joined the ancestors after a very fruitful life. Closing up to 1 o'clock with Pharoah Sanders alongside of Leon Thomas.

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1: This is Wade Brathke with the Daily Voice of the People News Bulletin. U.S. Constitution puts elections in the hands of the states and grants Congress the ability to pass federal election legislation, but gives no explicit authority to the executive branch. U.S. tech employment has lost 100,000 jobs in the last 18 months since May 2025. U.S. largest grid operator estimates that data centers will add $6.3 billion in power costs for consumers in 13 states. Pressure is building over Israel's treatment of Palestinian inmates from reports and interviews that detail alleged violence, medical neglect, and starvation. Korean auto workers have gone on a partial strike over use of humanoid robots. India is deporting undocumented Bangladeshis along its 2,500-mile border and dropping many, regardless of treaties and regulations, in a no-man's land between the two countries. More than one-third of the U.S. Senate is 70 years or older. An 1866 law enshrined a tradition that only deceased people could appear on U.S. currency to avoid the appearance that America was a monarchy. Court filings indicate that ICE shared data on Iranian asylum seekers with Iran. Trump tried to retract ICE suspension of traffic actions, regardless of the recent deaths by ICE agents. Indian billionaire Adani admitted offering $10 billion in U.S. investment to seek dismissal of charges against him, but claims that the offer played no role in the dismissal. New York City public schools, 62% are black or Hispanic, yet in the most prestigious high schools, only 10% are black and Hispanic, while 80% are white or Asian. U.S. diesel prices first surpassed $5 a gallon in March. Renewed fighting in the Persian Gulf and reduced refining capacity is once again pushing up prices. FDA has approved a new anti-cholesterol pill that reduces levels even lower than the current statins. A Pew Research Center poll found that China was favored over the United States in 25 out of 36 countries that it surveyed for the first time in the two decades that China beat out the USS in a majority of the countries polled. Voice of the People Daily Bulletin presents People's News about action and issues that demand action. This is Wade Brathke, and this bulletin is brought to you thanks to Acorn International, United Labor Unions Local 100, Social Policy Magazine, and the Affiliated Media Foundation Movement, AMFM.
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3: 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An informational community gathering concerning proposed data center developments in Pulaski County is scheduled on Saturday morning, July 18th in Riceville, Arkansas. It will run from 9 a.m. until 11 a.m. at 12512 Highway 365. The event will provide information about proposed data center projects planned for the area, including topics such as the impact on nearby communities and the environment. Organizers also plan to discuss the public review process and decision-making related to these projects. The program is open to community members interested in learning more about the proposed data centers. Remember, Saturday, July 18th, 9 to 11 a.m., on Highway 365 in Riceville, Arkansas. This has been a community announcement on KABF 88.3 FM.
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0: crazy thing. Having eyes, can't you see? Having ears, can't you hear? Having a heart, can't you feel? Certainly you can. All three of those things are within you to be a part of, all right? Again, man, it's just every day to remember Iry brethren named Phantom Moja. And I will continue to tout, remember, and respect him and spin some of his vinyl, if you would. Modern day vinyl we got here. And the lyrics and the sound, uniquely Phantom Moja. So get you some right here.
1: Boy, boy, oh. Them of the people worried.

what you're fighting for. I come to fight your brethren. What's the deal? You know, it's Rasta Radio. Glad to be part of your day. I'm glad to have you hanging around for a little bit. And I hope you'll join some Fantan Mojo right here today. And hope again you'll be part of celebration of just the fact that there was in a Fantan Mojo. So we're going forward, of course. We're just going to roll forward with the situation and hope that wherever you are, whatever you're doing, that you're irie. And again, that you're encouraged and that you give thanks for all that you have. And here we go.

Yeah, man. Facts. Nonstop ironies right here on Rasta Radio for you today and every Friday from 12 to 2. Gonna keep it hot in the studio for you. It's hot enough outside, so once again, we're doing a little mix-up thing, that's all. Just a little mix-up thing here. And we're just dropping a little, just a little, I don't know. Got a little something going out, a little something going out for Asher. And gonna follow it up with a dedication to my baby, to Asher. You know who she is. All that. Rolling.

some of the vibes. Try to play a little something for everyone. That one for Big Mama and Sabrina. And ATL doing it thing. And I hope wherever you are, you are enjoying good company. Staying hydrated. And I hope your passion is flaming, that you are hot, burning up. Don't get it twisted. We're moving forward with up to 2 o'clock with reggae music. And we appreciate love you.

Sugar miner, huh? We.

Bragger Benz Roster Radio with the plea to stop killing. Like I say, it's too easy to take a life. It's seemingly no feeling to it. Just a couple of grand, your life no good no more. But you hear it here, at least, is a call and a cry from Rasta for a moratorium on killing. So what, man? Live simply so other people may simply live. You're listening to 100,000 watts of community, culture, and connection. This is KABF, what we're all about and what the impact of KABF is trying to have on the community, if you let it. It's not just a radio station. It's not only that. It's a cultural lifeline for Central Arkansas. That's where we are, right? Think about your surroundings, where we are. And not only that, think about the radio stations here other than KABF. Think about them, but listen to KABF. Because we provide a platform is what's happening. And whenever you turn it on, there's audiences that are included in our programming that are often left out or what's considered mainstream conversation. All right. They tell you what's mainstream. Okay, if you listen to them, don't worry about it. But we're going to give you another perspective of truth. And because even though they got the XM and we got all the fancy things in the cars now,

and to help us help you, and we, quote, rise together. But hey, we got to keep rolling forward, regardless the weather, regardless the political climate. Deal with some forwardness. And again, I would beg the question, we're finna drop one for you, and you tell me who's doing that. But I'm going to tell you who it is, because heap don't know. Tanya Stevens, all the people that come after her, you know why they get their swagger, Empress Sativa, Shinsia. You hear a lot of them. They have a lot of respect for Tanya Stevens, as do I.

effects right there. Going out to Dinah and Brandon. Keeping it 100% of the time. Feel me? Yeah. This one right here. Keeping up with lies and truth. Urging you to keep it real and to be real. Real will come to you. But hey, real talk, the truth will survive all the lies. So we going what? Come on now, you know how we roll. We

Yes, I. Clock on the wall letting me know that's almost all for Rasta Radio today. On the 17th, look up in the skies at the planetary parade tonight, if the clouds say the same, and wish upon a star. Shoot, who knows, it may or may not come true, right? Man, we appreciate love you and looking forward to a whole lot of love and unity, liberty going forward to the second half of 2026. Hopefully our eyes will meet. We'll have a chance to reason. Perhaps we can solve some of the problems of the planet.

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And every day that you go forward and that you're blessed with another new day, another gift. 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
2: Billionaire bosses are even attacking the corporate voting rights of their own shareholders. Hear about the demise of shareholder democracy today on Hightower's Radio Lowdown. What a show, huh? Big-name corporations went all out this July 4th with a patriotic ad blitz professing their devotion to America's democracy. But it amounted to a firecracker of hypocrisy, for many of these showboat patriots have been backroom funders of Trump regime's repression of our people's democratic rights. Also, there's an internal level of cynical dishonesty in their flashy show of support for egalitarian values. In the past few years, a clique of these Silicon Valley and Wall Street giants have been monkey-wrenching the rules of their own corporate governance to crush the very idea of shareholder democracy. Yes, such a concept has existed, at least in theory. For decades, big business profiteers have been given special privileges over the rest of us, claiming to be democratic enterprises governed by masses of common shareholders who get one vote for each share of stock they own. Actually, that makes a corporation more of a plutocracy, since the more stock you own, the more votes you get. Today, though, even plutocracy is too democratic for monarchical billionaire bosses like Elon Musk, CEO of SpaceX. So they've invented a superclass of shareholders, mostly themselves and their cronies. These elite owners get domineering voting power, exceeding all other investors combined. For example, Musk owns about 40% of the stock in SpaceX, but his self-created system gives him more than 80% of shareholder votes. Among other advantages, this skewed voting power makes Musk, quote, unfireable, unless he votes to fire himself. This is Jim Hightower saying, beware of billionaires professing any allegiance to America's democratic values. In fact, just beware of billionaires, period. The Hightower Radio Lowdown is made possible by you subscribers to Jim Hightower's Lowdown on Substack. 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
6: This week on Up in Your Business with Carrie McCoy, we're going to pick up our interview with Susan McDougall with part two of the conversation with this fascinating woman. If you heard last week's part one of this interview, you'll know we ended it on the day she found out she was being indicted.
7: I was at work a reporter for ABC News called me and said, there's a indictment, a 20-page indictment with your name on it.
8: So how long before you went to trial? ABC calls you, tells you you've been indicted. Now how long before you go to trial?
7: By the time I went to trial, and I didn't go to jail for going to trial, I went to jail for refusing to testify.

0: At that point, I was so happy to go to jail because I was being followed and filmed and yelled at everywhere I went. I couldn't do anything. My parents had cameras out in the front yard, and they were elderly. It was horrifying, and I was so glad to be where no one could come and get me. It was a relief, the first jail I went to. And I thought, this is what it feels like to just be safe.
1: Interesting. Let's talk about the trial. You go to trial. What's kind of the first thing that happens? Character assassination, David Hale. Who was David Hale, and what part did he play in the investigation?
0: David Hale testified that Bill Clinton told him he needed some money. And the only way David Hale could help him with that was to make up some loans. He had a loan company, a federally backed loan company. The federal government would give him money to loan out at good interest rates for small businesses. It was an SBA loan office.
1: Oh, okay.
0: So if you had a small business, you could go in and get a very low rate loan to start this business. And David Hale was producing these loans, but only for members of his own family and for his friends. And his idea to save himself was, yes, I did that, and I also did it for Susan McDougal. I made a loan for her at a very small interest rate, and that was supposed to go to Bill Clinton. That was the deal. Everybody knew it. Susan knew it. Bill Clinton knew it. I knew it.
1: And it was all a lie.
0: It was,
1: And it was all a proffer he made to save his own skin.
0: That's exactly right. They had found out that he was making all of these loans, and they were lies. He was even making up names on the loans. The people didn't exist, and he was taking the money himself.
1: He was going down big time.
0: He actually
1: was the only person in the whole trial who was actually a crook. And he proffered and threw everybody else under the bus with lies.
0: He found Justice Jim Johnson. Do you remember him?
1: Yes.
0: Told him the story, and they concocted the whole thing. You were making loans? Well, hey, you were making loans, and Bill Clinton got the money. Bill Clinton raised more money than any single political candidate in the history of the world.
1: Really?
0: But he needed me to go make a loan with David Hale, a man I had never met in my entire life, and for $300,000, and take him that money. That's what he needed, to break the law and get me to break the law, and we all knew it, but he had more money raised than anyone ever in the history of the presidency. He was known to be a fundraiser.
1: Yeah, that's what he's known for.
0: Yeah, that was the story. That was the story that I was supposed to say was true.
1: And you said, no, I'm not going to do it.
0: Well, I didn't know that for a long time. I mean, that took a while. It took David Hale getting indicted. It took David Hale giving him the story, saying, here it is. And the U.S. attorney at the time, this lovely woman, I didn't know her, but she was awfully lovely to me, went on television and said, this is a crock of nothing. It's a lie. I don't believe him. They took that on to a federal judge who said, yes, I believe this, and I believe we will start an investigation.
1: So everybody's saying there's nothing there. You're going to get off. You're feeling pretty good about it. And then your ex-husband gets up there on the witness stand, and he throws you under the bus.
0: Yeah, you're talking during the trial now.
1: Mm-hmm.
0: Because this was a run-up to the trial, where they're trying to decide, are they guilty? Have they done something wrong? And they kept hiring people who said no. And finally, they hired Kenneth Starr, who said, I think there's something here, and we need to pursue this.
1: They finally find a judge who'll take it. They finally find Kenneth Starr who'll take it, who all have Republican ambitions to go higher up. They come down to Arkansas.
0: Oh, we don't know this at the time. We're just seriously wondering. And it's really the first time this is happening. You realize now we have seen a whole lot of this misinformation in the public
1: arena,
0: and a lot of people willing to say anything. But at that time, I did not think that these were bad people or that they were out to get me. I just thought somebody has gotten this wrong. They don't realize that they didn't do anything wrong. I am not in the least thinking this is a conspiracy. You have to remember how innocent we all were back in those days before these huge conspiracy things had ever started.
2: This is the beginning of the 24-hour news cycle and the sort of public spectacle of, you know,
0: being able to sell misinformation to people rapidly and convincingly.
1: You know, it's the birth of the internet.
2: Yeah, that was happening too.
1: Yeah, the internet was 1995. Your trial is...
0: I thank God every day there was no CNN.
2: Oh,
0: every day. When I see these people being dragged through all of these reporters, and I think that could have been me, instead of that, I just was haunted and hounded by people with parabolic dishes on top of vans.
1: You go... Those are satellite dishes,
2: everybody.
0: Whatever it is, it was not nice.
1: So you go through this trial, you get to the end, you think you're going to walk free. They've ruined Chris.
0: No, I don't. I get to the trial, I don't testify because there's nothing at all that they say I've done that's illegal. And then I'm found guilty.
1: Yeah, so you think you're going to be okay. And then, and then Jim McDougal gets on the stand.
0: Yes.
1: And the guy you have, you know, tied your apron strings to, that you think is a good guy that you have been taking care of for years, he gets up there and he's decided to proffer because they've found something on him.
0: No. Jim decides he's going to testify because he is really, he is a good conversationalist. People like him. Unfortunately, it did not work that day. He really looked horrible. He looked like he was lying. It was just bad. It was so bad that I wept after his testimony. I just left the courtroom, found some stairs, and wept. It was the saddest thing to see him having been reduced to that, which is really what you would call it. The battering, the spending all of our money, being penniless. Everything we'd ever worked for was gone. The person that I had most trusted in my life, that was brilliant and had always been a great Democrat and always cared about people, is reduced to a liar, looking like the worst person in the world. And it broke my heart. It broke my heart to see him in that place.
1: It still breaks your heart.
0: It's terrible. It's what they did to him. Shouldn't have been done to anybody.
1: What sticks out in your mind most about that time in trial?
0: I was sitting next to Jim Guy's lawyer. He taught at a law school in Chicago. And every time they would say something, he'd lean over and whisper in my ear about how this was not good law or this was never going to. You know, it's just lovely. And I learned a lot from him in staying calm and believing that this was going to be okay. And he believed it, too. He was older. I think he saved my life through that, just telling me, you know, and he would stand up and say, Your Honor, this isn't good law. This isn't even true in the law. So they're arguing something. And he would just argue and argue and argue. And I really loved him.
1: Afterwards, you await sentencing. You're found guilty on 4 counts. You can't believe it. You're like, what? So you go to Claudia Riley's house in Arkadelphia, Arkansas, and Jim is also there waiting for sentencing. When we come back, sentencing and shackles. We're speaking with Miss Susan McDougal, the woman that wouldn't talk during the 1994 Whitewater trial. Still to come, Susan's interview with Diane Sawyer and Larry King, her sentencing and jail time, and why she chose contempt of court over talking. We'll be right back.
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1: You're listening to Up in Your Business with me, Carrie McCoy, and I'm speaking today with Miss Susan McDougal, defendant of the 1994 Whitewater trial and target of Kenneth Starr and Judge Susan Weber Wright's investigation.
0: I went to the Capitol Hotel during the sentencing span, and my niece came up and ordered We didn't even know what to order. She said, what do we order? I said, I don't know. I don't drink. She said, let's have whiskey sours. I saw that in a movie. I said, okay, that sounds good to me. So I'm sipping it, and it's horrific. It's whiskey sour. Who drinks that? Mm-hmm. And at my sentencing, they brought up that they were watching me and that I was drinking. And I had put, you know, you have to fill out this thing, don't drink, don't smoke, don't, you know, mess around, that I was a liar. They had seen me drinking.
2: Ugh, so petty.
0: So needing something.
2: Oh, I know, yeah.
0: So desperately needing something.
1: We have been through the trial. We are now going to sentencing. And you're going to Claudia Riley's house in Arkadelphia, Arkansas to wait. I think there's a few months in there before they sentence you. And
0: yes.
1: Jim goes down, and also it goes down and stays in her house that's lower than where you are. It's kind of at the foot of the hill. So you're with Claudia.
0: The guest house.
1: The guest
0: as
1: house.
0: Claudia would say.
1: The guest house.
0: The trailer, as I would say. But Claudia called it the guest house.
1: The trailer.
0: The trailer.
1: And while you're there, Kenneth Starr gang starts visiting him.
0: They're trying to make it palatable for him to plead guilty and to testify against Clinton. And they're bringing candy and, I mean, it looked like the three wise men. They were like bearing gifts going in there.
1: But now he's already been found guilty from the trial, though. So we're awaiting sentencing.
0: Yes. However, you can accept guilty, which was fine. But if you don't want to accept guilty and go to prison, you're going to have to give
1: appeal.
0: Them something. You're going to have to tell the story for them, and then they give you probation.
1: Oh, so he's still...
0: You're so naive.
1: Me?
0: Yeah.
1: No.
0: Yeah, right. You're convicted, so you're facing a lot of time, right?
1: Yeah.
0: And they're going to ask for the maximum. They're going to come after you. And so he got very scared. There was a phone call. He was talking to me about cooperating with the independent counsel. And I understood it because he was sick, and I didn't want him to go to prison. And... So I cared about him. And I said, I get it. I understand what you're doing. And so I was at the guest house with him, and he said, listen to this. And he called them. And he said, I'm going to need a driver to go around. I'm not well enough to drive. I don't have my car anymore. And he looked at me and did a thumbs up. They had agreed to a car and driver. And he said, and I'll need money because I've spent everything I have defending myself. And he gave me a thumbs up. Money was included. And I will need a hospital prison because I'm ill. Not just a regular prison, but a place that has good care for people, a federal prison. And he looked at me and he gave me a thumbs up. They had agreed. That's going to happen if I go to prison. And then he got this really funny look on his face. And when he hung up the phone, he said, you're not going to believe this. And I said, what? He said, Kenneth Starr is going to come to my sentencing. And he is going to stand there. He's going to stand up for me. And he's going to say that, like Saul on the road to Damascus, that you have had this blinding light from God, and you're going to tell the truth now. And that is why you've agreed to cooperate with the independent counsel, that you have had a conversion from God. God has spoken to you. And blinded, you had been blinded, but now you can see. And actually, that was when I decided that I was never going to cooperate, because that is taking a man's soul. There's no coming back from saying, yeah, I'm going to tell you that Bill Clinton stole a bunch of money to run for president, and I helped him do it, and Susan was in on it too, probably. There's no telling what he had to agree to. You don't know what he's agreed to. You just know he's going to lie, and he's going to try to get himself out of trouble. And that was not the man I knew, ever. That was not him. They have broken him. They have reduced him. They have scared him, and he is sick. When I see what they have done to him, I hate them. And I tell myself that this is not going to be you ever. Ever. Whatever happens. I've never talked to the media. Our decision was that there was no there was no crime and that we should just let that play out, not appear to be too worried about it or upset about it. I sat down one day in my infinite wisdom and said to myself, I would like to speak to a nice Southern girl who could get me, who could understand what I'm trying to say to her. And I thought, Diane Sawyer looks like a nice person. Well, I'll call her. And I called, and she took my phone call.
1: Of course she did.
2: Sure.
0: And I decided that my brother went up with me, and my brother is like, I mean, he's like Samson. He is so strong and so well-spoken, so handsome, that they all want to talk to him, that he comes with me. We go up there. And the guy shows up, this reporter that you're talking about, Chris, whatever. And he becomes part of the production team on this interview, which does not go well at all. And she is not listening to me, and I'm not getting to say what I want to say. And in fact, when it airs, it's all cut up to pieces, and I look like I've done, like I've, you know, taken money from babies. I mean, it's just horrible because I was still waiting to be sentenced.
1: Right.
0: I had to be careful.
1: And a lot of people didn't think you should do it.
0: A lot of people thought I shouldn't do it. Bill was very good. He stepped out in front of the cameras. That's my brother. And pretty much just told them how it was going to go. And they stopped the cameras. But he was on camera, and I was on camera saying, you know, I can't talk about that. So it did look bad. Larry King called me, and he said, I saw that interview, and that is a crock. That's the worst interview I have ever seen. It is a total lie. You need to come on my show. I will not interrupt you. It's live, and you don't have to worry about being cut and being made to look guilty. Just come tell the truth to the people. And I mean, it wasn't 2 days later that he flew me out there. And I was at that desk on Larry King Live. People started calling. I started just telling the story like I'm telling you all today. And people started calling in and calling in. And it was, he said he'd never had a show where people were so calling in angry, upset. One of the OIC called and said, listen, she just needs to talk to us. We can make this better. We can, you know, they're wanting to talk. And so Pat and my brother started talking to this lady with the OIC. And when they came back and told me, I said, you two have lost your minds. No.
1: What'd she want you to do?
0: Oh, she was going to make a deal. I was going to, you know, get probation, not have to go to jail. I was going to be vindicated, whatever the promises were. You know what happened to Jim McDougal and his promises, don't you? He's dead.
1: Yes.
0: Yes. He died in jail. That's how they kept their promise to him.
1: Yeah.
0: So, no. But I didn't know that at the time. But I'm getting a little wiser and a little bit angrier than I was before. And I said no. And they both were so upset with me, my brother and Pat. Pat cried and said, I'm begging you to take this offer from this lady. She wants to help you. She likes you. She saw you on Larry King Live. She really wants to. No.
1: She wanted you to give some dirt on Clinton,
0: yes,
1: though, right?
0: Yes.
1: Lie
0: it would
1: about
0: have
1: finding
0: been
1: something.
0: It would have been something.
1: Selling your soul, as you said.
0: I said no. And my brother said, so what's your plan? He's very action-oriented. I said, my plan is to do whatever I have to do, take it, not complain about it, get through this, and live my life.
1: So describe being taken out after the sentencing.
0: Actually, I wasn't taken out. I walked out. And you have to report back. They give you a date to come back after you're sentenced to go to jail.
1: Yeah.
0: You get to go home. I was out on bond or bail or on my own recognizance. So I walked out and a reporter came up and said, how do you feel? And I said, are you kidding me? And that's the only thing I said. I went home. I think I went to Claudia Riley's house, curled up in a fetal position and until she wouldn't let me anymore, which was probably about 3 hours later. She wanted me up and talking about it and working on it and processing it. She was not going to let me play the tragic part.
1: You talk about, so you go to city jail the first night? When we see the picture of you walking out in shackles, which jail are you going to?
0: That, I'm going to Faulkner County Jail.
1: So
0: and that's a very funny story. I'm in the cell, and they decide that they are, they call me out, and they put the handcuffs on. First time in my life. And I'm thinking, I might need to lie on somebody at this moment.
1: Yeah.
0: Because I've never had handcuffs. And then they put a waist chain around, and they tie the handcuffs to that. So you can't move your hands at all. At all. Not even to cover, to fall or something. Then they put those huge, heavy metal shackles on my ankles. And I'm standing there thinking, you know, Susan, you're not as strong as you thought you were.
1: Yeah.
0: What are you doing? I mean, I had a moment of crisis right then. Then they brought these two great big guys from other cells, and they chained me to them. So the three of us are chained together in shackles, handcuffs and waist chains, and we're walking down a dark corridor in the federal building. No one's there. It's after hours. And I'm thinking, thank God no one's here to see this. This would just be awful if people were hanging out, you know, and saw this. And all you can hear is cha-ching. You can hear the chains on the floor, like something out of Edgar Allan Poe. I get to the door. I'm the first in line, of course. Why? I don't know. The door opens. It's sunlight outside. It's dark in the building. And there are a billion people there with parabolic discs and vans. And as you say, satellites. God only knows how many people were. It looked like a sea of people taking pictures and screaming, Susan, Susan, hey, Susan, blah, blah, blah, Susan, blah. And the guy behind me says, God, what the hell did you do?
1: He didn't even know.
0: No. And I started to smile. I thought that was kind of funny. What did I do? I don't, you know, kill somebody? So I walked out to the van thinking, that's the funniest thing that's ever happened to me. This guy, who God knows what he's done, right? He's worried about what I've done. Anyway, it was a moment in time that let me see that I didn't have to play the tragic part, as Claudia would say.
1: You are now at the Faulkner County Detention Center in Conway, Arkansas. What were the ladies doing when you got there?
0: They were watching television, which it was me starring in chains, and they were all glued to the TV, and they were like, she's coming here. Oh my God, she's coming here. We're going to get to see her. Yeah. And right. I come in, chink, chink, chink, chink, and they open the door, and there I am. I mean, I'm seeing myself on television, and they're seeing me, and they're like going to the TV and watching me, and my God, what an incredible bunch of people.
1: Really?
0: Oh, my God, I love them.
1: What was the game they played when you got there?
0: Well, the first thing that happened was this little girl, really tiny young woman, came over to me, and she said, I was so scared when I first came here. And she said, that's my bed up on the wall. It has a window. Why don't you sleep there tonight?
1: Oh.
0: And everybody's on the floor sleeping on mattresses, people walking over you. There were so many people on the floor, you couldn't walk. You had to walk over people. And she gave up her bed. I just couldn't believe it. And I thought, what's happening? That's what I first thought. Where am I? And after that, these women came over and they started saying, man, I don't get it. You know, they told me I didn't have to testify. I had the right not to. How come you're in jail for not testifying? They keep saying you had to testify. I said, it's kind of complicated, but when you go to the grand jury, they give you immunity and you have to testify. And I didn't. And they said, man, that ain't right. Because, and they said, get over here. Didn't they tell you? And they were asking each other, hey, isn't that the truth? I got that right? You don't have to testify. That's in the Constitution. I said, it's a long story. But I was in, I had to testify at the time, and I refused.
1: I don't understand either. I mean, can't you plead the Fifth?
0: You cannot, because you have been given immunity, and you can only plead the Fifth if you're going to be, you know, I'm pleading the Fifth Amendment because I'm afraid I'm going to be charged with something. You've heard the people say the little line.
1: Yeah.
0: And so if you're not going to be charged with something, and you're being told we're going to give you immunity from any testimony that you give today. You have to testify or go to jail.
1: They moved you to Carswell Federal Prison in Fort Worth, Texas.
0: The only problem I had at Carswell was they put me on the floor with people who were having psychological problems. And it was violent.
1: Violent?
0: A violent floor, because people were fighting, and it was scary.
1: All right, this begins the beginning of diesel therapy. I had to look that up. This is the beginning of the torturous tactic by Kenneth Starr and Judge Susan Weber Wright called diesel therapy. It is a form of punishment in which prisoners are shackled and then transported for days or weeks. It has been described as the cruelest aspect of being a federal inmate. It has been alleged that some inmates are deliberately sent to incorrect destinations as an exercise of diesel therapy. I had to look that
0: Good
1: one up.
0: Good for you.
1: Thank
0: that is
1: you.
0: The best description of it I've ever had.
1: Thank you, Wikipedia.
0: Let me tell you the hard part for me.
1: Okay.
0: Is that your family doesn't know where you are. You've suddenly disappeared in the middle of the night. You've been calling them. They know where you are. They come visit on the weekend. My mother brought food for everybody. I mean, it was joyful to see my family. And I'm gone. They know not where. No one can tell them. And I'm on the road.
1: How long before they find out?
0: Well, they know I'm gone, but when I get where I'm going, uh-huh. there's also a prohibition against using the phone or writing anyone or anything for a long time.
1: Oh, that is scary.
0: I thought about writing like a, you know, travel guide.
1: For jails.
2: Oh, my God.
0: 10 to 7.
2: I'd buy it.
0: Yeah. Definitely make sure you rob a bank and that it's not a liquor store, because a federal bank gets you in a nice, cushy bed and good food.
2: Oh, my God.
0: Fruit. I hadn't seen a fruit in forever, and I got fruit at Carswell. Got to walk out on a running track. Yeah, it was a totally different experience. So that did not last long. I was thriving there. I was with all the Jewish women who had ever broken the law, which is about 4. And it was, I made, you know, I was there for Christmas. Didn't get to see my family. That was when I was moved. They move you at holidays to make sure it's horribly painful on your family and they don't get to see you and you're miserable because it's Christmas. But I wasn't. I was making challah bread with the Jewish ladies. And we did the menorah, and they prayed for me and blessed me, and it was lovely. I had never done a menorah at Christmas, and it was just... It was breathtaking to be in that place.
1: So why did they move you? What was their excuse they gave you?
0: I'm sure they heard I was with the Jewish ladies and baking challah bread, you know?
1: What was the excuse they gave you?
0: This lady met me at the door when they brought me in. I was brought in a private jet with, they came with, like, automatic weapons to pick me up at the airport from a private jet, like a drug lord. I mean, it was unbelievable. I get to the prison. I'm scared to death completely. And this girl who's filling out my paperwork said, "Hey, could you be Jewish?" And I said, "Well, sure." And she said, "Yeah, it's good in here if you're Jewish. There's a few of us." I said, "I'm in. Mark down Jewish."
2: Cool.
0: That's how that happened. That lady was hooking me up. That's what that's called.
1: She liked you right off the
0: bat. She hooked me up. Well, they knew I was coming. It was all over television.
1: Oh, yeah.
0: And television is everywhere. That's all they have
1: that's
0: in jail.
1: They have.
0: So they knew I was coming, and that lady got up there, and she said, "I'm going to hook her up," and she did.
1: Why are you taken out of Carswell Federal Prison and sent to Sybil Brand Institute?
0: Because Sybil Brand is notoriously the hardest prison in America.
1: You said it was squalor.
0: Oh, it was terrible. Well, I get to Sybil Brand. I don't know where I am. They just bring you. They don't really tell you where you are.
1: You don't know what city you're in?
0: I know nothing. And my family doesn't know again where I am for a month. So they're walking me down a row, and it looks like Rikers Island or something. You know that island out in the middle of the water? Not Rikers. What is the name of it? Anyway, it's just like that.
1: Alcatraz.
0: It has Alcatraz. Yeah. I've been there, and it is exactly the same. So there are metal doors, and there's 2 people in each behind each door. And I'm walking by, and there's a guard with me. And I said, "Hi." And they just kind of looked at me, and I got to the next cell. I said, hey, hi. And later, they told me, they said, we thought you were crazy because, I mean, you're coming into jail and you're like Miss America. You're waving at us. Yeah, you're waving going, hey, how are you guys? You know, good to see you, you know. And I said, well, I just wanted to be friendly, for God's sake. What's wrong with you all? I was so mad that they thought I was crazy. I was just trying to be nice.
1: Did you get to talk to them, or did they put you in K-10 lockdown?
0: No, no. In this one, in this deal, it was lockdown for all of us. We were in cells. And I was in a single cell because I was a federal prisoner, and this was a state facility, and they couldn't just put me with anybody. So I had a single cell to myself in the middle, and then all down were people who had murdered people. Down.
1: Do you get out to ever socialize?
0: No, but they come to my cell. They let the other people out.
1: Why don't they let you out?
0: Because I'm a dangerous, they just wouldn't.
1: So everybody else gets free time to come out of their cells but you?
0: That is a true story. Yes. I would get out to shower, but they'd lock everybody up, and I'd have time to shower and get back in. And then after, I think the ACLU complained, I got to go in the basketball court by myself. They would let me out and have time to do that. I could not even see the chaplain. That was not allowed. That is the truth.
1: Is that to make you crazy? Because
0: I think it's to make me crazy. I do.
1: Is this the school, is Sybil Brand where your lawyer came to see you that kind of turned your life around? He's kind of your savior, Mark Garagos.
0: I had a breast lump, and they had released that to the press, which they're not supposed to do. And my mother and family found out, and they were so upset. They thought I would die in prison of breast cancer or something, you know. And the ACLU saw it and came to see me. And they said, Susan McDougall, your attorney is here. And I said, that's impossible.
1: I don't have an attorney.
0: I learned later on to say yes to everything that sounded good.
1: Yeah.
0: So I went, and she said, listen, I know a guy, and he's great. And I think he'll take your case if you're interested. And she said, I really think it's horrible what they're doing to you. I said, yeah, I'd love to see him. So he shows up. And they said, Susan McDougall, your attorney's here. And I said, yes. And I went down there. He was impeccably dressed. And he said, I have a small firm. It's me and my dad and my brother. And he said, you know, we don't have a whole big firm that we can devote to this. But I'll tell you, if you want me to help you, I will. And I said, the only thing you have to promise me is that you won't bargain me away. You won't do something that's going to bargain that I would testify or that something like that. That's the only thing I ask that you not do. And he said, I understand. So we agreed. And I called home, and everybody lost their minds. They said, what? What have you done? Yeah, they couldn't believe I was negotiating with an attorney in the jail where I was, but it just was perfect, absolutely perfect.
1: He was
0: fabulous. Oh, my gosh. He made mincemeat of them. He was one guy in a mom and dad pop store, and he took the OIC to school. I was never convicted or put in jail or nada again.
1: Yeah.
0: He came on the case, and it was over.
1: So why did they move you to Twin Towers?
0: They closed Sybil Brand.
1: I was wondering about that.
0: Well, yeah, they closed it.
1: It was on a fault line in California was the excuse they used.
0: We had an earthquake, and they all ran and left us in there.
2: Oh, my God.
1: Oh, my gosh.
0: That is a true story. They ran like scared rabbits, and we all just like, we can't see each other. We can just yell out of the, hey, are you guys in? Yeah, we're all here. I said, where'd they go? They ran. I mean, and it's shaking and it's moving. And somebody is saying the doors may open, you know, like in the Bible when there's the earthquake and all the prison and Paul gets released.
2: Yeah.
0: And I'm like, whoa. When you're in my position, things like that sound real. Do you know what I mean? I'm like, okay, I'm ready. Let's all go together. And, yeah, so they closed it because that was... We could have all been mush in there.
1: Yeah, you could have. So you go down to Twin Towers.
0: Twin Towers was brand new. I was like the first prisoner in Twin Towers.
1: Oh, okay.
0: And it's scarier than anything else because it's very futuristic. You don't see anyone. People push a button and the door opens. People push a button and the door closes.
2: It's cold.
0: Food. Oh. It looks like the future of the worst place you've ever been. And I do well with people. I like people. People like me. But there's no one. I have absolutely no one. And they've put me in a glass cell. And the guy from the Civil Brand said they've got a really good place for you. They're going to put you in a glass cell like Hannibal Lecter. They're going to make it as hard as they possibly can. So I get there, and I'm in there, and on the post, there's a huge, you know, this place is enormous, huge thing. It says, if Susan McDougal speaks to anyone coming or going from her cell, she is not to be allowed out again. And
1: what?
0: That was signed by the sheriff in Los Angeles County. And he later testified that that came from Kenneth Starr and the OIC. Because I was speaking to people. I was okay.
1: They're like, we keep moving her around. She keeps making friends everywhere she goes.
0: They put me in the one place that was not going to happen.
1: So it is a sensory deprivation chamber, basically.
0: Absolutely.
1: How long did you have to stay in there?
0: There.
1: How did you get out?
0: The ACLU sued Kenneth Starr. And he was due to appear in court and answer for all of the moves and all of the way I was treated. And he sprung me and got me to go to the Metropolitan jail downtown in Los Angeles.
1: He being Kenneth Starr or the ACLU?
0: He did not want to show up at that hearing because everybody knew what had been happening to me. And he did not want to sit in that chair and say, why was she sent there? Why did she go there? What is that about? We understand she was held in isolation. And they called me on the something. Somebody came by or something. And they said he doesn't want to answer the suit by the ACLU. So because you're in isolation and because you're in this deprivation cell, we're going to win this case. And he doesn't want that. So he's transferring you.
1: When we come back, we'll continue our conversation with Miss Susan McDougal, the woman that wouldn't talk during the 1994 Whitewater trial. Still to come, Jim McDougal dies in jail. Susan McDougal heads back to court and back to jail. But eventually, the truth comes out, vindication. And last, how she started over and what she's doing now. We'll be right back.
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1: You're listening to Up in Your Business with me, Carrie McCoy. I'm speaking today with Miss Susan McDougal, defendant of the 1994 Whitewater investigation and trial, and author of her book, The Woman That Wouldn't Talk. So you've been in jail for a while now. You were at Civil Brand Institute. You had to leave there because of an earthquake.
0: Yes.
1: Then you get moved to Twin Towers, and you're in a sensory deprivation.
0: Glass cell,
1: and the ACLU gets you out of there before you lose your mind. And you now are moved to the Metropolitan Detention Center by Kenneth Starr, who's trying to save his skin. When did you learn that Jim died in jail?
0: There. Jim died, and Father Santo came to see me, and he said, I have really terrible news. Jim has died. And I thought it was my brother. And I started wailing. And I kept saying, my poor mother, I'm here. Jim is dead. The world is over, you know. And he didn't know why I was screaming and crying so much because everybody was kind of mad at Jim for getting me into this in the first place.
1: Jim McDougal,
0: yes.
1: Yeah.
0: I mean, he was persona non grata by everyone who loved me, right? And I finally got that. And it wasn't good because I had so hoped that one day we could talk about this and he could be forgiven. And he could go talk to you and other people and say, you know, they scared me into saying those lies. Mm-hmm. They frightened me. I didn't. None of it was true. And I wanted him to have that redemption, as you call it, my redemption tour. Mm-hmm. I wanted him to have that because

0: jail when I wasn't doing well, when I was not well physically. And I won that hearing. Yes. I got released. Yes.
1: Yes. And I think this may have been when I cried in the book. Judge Howard said, take her out immediately because they found a lump in your breast. But then they also found you had scoliosis that was getting so bad.
0: It had really deteriorated.
1: So the judge immediately releases you and sends you home for 90 days to Camden, Arkansas.
0: He said forthwith. He said, Marshals, do you understand me? I mean, forthwith. And man, they jumped up and got me out of those handcuffs. And there I was, free as a bird.
1: You haven't been out of jail in years.
0: Years.
1: What did you think about all of that? You're out. Did you have any clothes? What did you do?
0: I went and bought clothes. Looked pretty good. I've got pictures. I'm pretty happy about that. I hadn't had real clothes on in forever. I refused to wear clothes to the courtroom because the other women didn't have them. And I wasn't going to get dressed up if they couldn't get dressed up. So I was mad.
2: Millionaire bosses are even attacking the corporate voting rights of their own shareholders.
1: You're now being tried.
0: No, I was in jail when they charged me again. I was in jail, and I was had been there for a few years, and Pat and Mark come in, and they look like death warmed over. And they said, yeah, he's charged you criminal contempt. It's a criminal offense not to testify after you've been in civil contempt for so long.
1: So the everybody wanted to be on your wanted to be on the jury. So the judge had to do some sort of jury nullification to keep because everybody wanted to be on the jury.
0: No, no, no. We had a bunch of funny people though. We had a lady that dressed up in a Star Trek outfit and had a name that came from Star Trek. I mean, only in Little Rock, Arkansas. Yeah, really.
3: Wow.
0: We had some really funny people. It was.
1: Did she make it on the
0: She did. She did. She had to. Yeah, it was. Pretty funny. Now, jury nullification is when you admit that you did what they say you did and the jury still finds you innocent.
1: Ah.
0: Because am I guilty of contempt?
1: Yes.
0: Oh, yeah. I told them I'm pretty contemptuous.
1: Yes.
0: Of this whole thing.
1: Yes.
0: So jury nullification is when you say, I did this thing, and the jury said, we don't care.
1: Yes.
0: Yes. And that was fun. They said, I don't know that this is enough. I wish we really could do more. We are so sick of Kenneth Starr in Arkansas.
1: Yeah.
0: He needs to go.
1: Yes.
0: Yeah, that's pretty much what the after story was from the jury.
1: They give this part, just, I don't know how you live through this, but your attorney, your the OIC's lawyer, Mark Barrett, gave a vicious closing argument.
0: I had made him angry by arguing with him, and not many people do that when they're accused of a bunch of stuff and they want to, you know, have a nice trial and be a good girl. But I had had it. And I told him, I said, you know what you're doing. You know who you are. You know what you've done. You know what you've done to me. And he was asking me questions, and I said, no, I want to talk about what you've done. And I was really just so bad. But I had been in jail, people. Forgive me, but I was a little angry at this point. And I just kept, and the judge admonished me. Again, you know, the first judge said he was going to put me in the cone of silence. They didn't have one of those in Little Rock, so he just threatened me with more jail time. And Mark said, that is not going to help her. At all.
1: Or scare her.
0: Yeah, that's not going to help you at all, really. Yeah. So I was telling him what I thought of the OIC. I said, Kenneth Starr, all of you know that you've made this up and it's not real and you've done this to me and you answer my questions. And so he was pretty angry. You can imagine. Most people don't try to make the prosecutor hate them. And he did. He was vicious. It was horrible. Terrible.
1: And Mark gets his chance to get up, and he gets up and does a superb job. He brings in his witness. He calls witnesses from the first jury trial, the first Whitewater one, and says, did you know this about them?
0: Yeah. Yes. He not only did that, the really fun part of that and what would make a great movie is he gets prison people from every jail and place I've been, not prison, jail people, detention people, from everywhere. Puts him on the stand and says, tell us about Susan McDougal. She's here for contempt of court. Is that how you experienced Susan McDougall.

0: And they said, no, we saw her pray with the women there. We saw her, you know, she took a vote to see what TV program we should all watch so that there was no fighting. You know, when Susan McDougal was there, there was no fighting. There was just voting and dancing. And I mean, I sat there in the courtroom going, this is the coolest thing ever, because I had been in these places with people who were hurting and who were not helped and who needed a break, and it changed my life forever. And then I had people get up and document what they saw and how they saw it and what happened.
1: And how you changed their life.
0: It was just the great, these are the guards. These are not the women. These are the people watching us in there.
1: So what happened? What happened to that trial? Completely.
0: I was let go. And I was out.
1: Did you just walk out?
0: I walked out. Had a party.
1: Never went back to jail again.
0: Never went. No, never went back to jail. Not accused of anything. I don't think I have a parking ticket. I'm good.
1: You are listening to Up in Your Business with me, Carrie McCoy. I'm speaking today with Miss Susan McDougal, defendant in the 1994 Whitewater investigation and trial, and author of her book, The Woman That Wouldn't Talk. Finally, vindication. After 6 years, you are free. And I love this quote. You said, we took on the most powerful prosecution in the country, an organization with unlimited budget and incredible resources, and beat them. It's President Clinton's last day in office. You are watching TV, and what happens?
0: All of a sudden, a news announcer says, word of pardons has come in, and I have not applied for a pardon because I don't want to be pardoned. I'm mad about it, and I want to keep it as a sign of my struggle. I've not applied, but the person says, great news, so-and-so has been pardoned, so-and-so has been pardoned, and the very last thing, after a bunch of people, they say, and Susan McDougal has been pardoned, and we just go crazy, we're just going crazy, and the doorbell rings. And it's the world. It's every news station. The parabolic discs are back. Everybody's there. It was unbelievable. It was just such a celebration. We hadn't asked for it, and we got it. I was asked to give speeches all over America to law groups and to people who were advocating for people in jail. I got to raise money for women who were in jail. I mean, after I left jail was the best time of my life. To be loved and cared for and people being kind to me. It was amazing.
1: You came back to Arkansas.
0: My mom and dad were sick. My mom had a heart attack and my dad had had a stroke. And I had a lot of guilt. I felt like it was because of me. I felt like they were sick because of what had happened. And it wasn't fair to them. I mean, they really hadn't asked for it, had they?
1: No.
0: And so I just said, I'm going home. I'm going to take care of them. And I said, you know, this is how I want to live my life right now. This is it. I want to give this time to them, and I want to be with them. And I was with them till they died. One of the great things that I got asked to do during that time was to speak to an international group of chaplains, which was the College of Pastoral Supervision and Psychotherapy. And they are an accrediting body for chaplains around the world, huge organization. And I went to speak to them. And they asked me about my time in jail and what that was like. And I got to talk about the inequities of poor people and people who don't have a voice and people who can't afford a lawyer and what happens to them as opposed to people who have help like I did and families that support you. And they, at the end of it, someone from UAMS, which I'd never met, walked over to me and he said, what do you plan to do with your life? And I said, well, I'd like to raise money for women in jail, and I'd like to do some jail work, you know, with women and help them out. He said, well, do you know what you're doing? And I said, no. And he said, we can help you with that. He said, why don't you come and train to be a chaplain, and you'll know exactly what to do to help people. And I said, I'm in. So I came, and I studied at UAMS. I decided that that was what I wanted to do because it was a lot like what I had been doing with the women in jail.
1: So are you a chaplain at UAMS, or are you a chaplain for jail?
0: No, I was a chaplain at UAMS for a long time. I still did some jail things, but I now am the head of the department.
1: Whoa, go, Susan.
0: I train chaplains now.
1: You train chaplains.
0: And they are the best people in the world. I have a job. We're really nice people who don't care about making any money, because they don't, come to UAMS to learn how to love people. And I get to train them how to do that. And it is the best job ever in the entire world.
1: Can't get any better than that. Thank you so much for coming to join me. I have a gift for you.
0: Well, thank you for asking me. You're awfully nice. And you've been so supportive of me through this long journey of a very crazy life. And thank you a lot.
1: You're welcome. You. Everybody needs to read your book.
2: Absolutely.
1: The Woman That Wouldn't Talk. It's available on Amazon.com. Look, I've got you a desk set.
0: Is that my jail trip?
2: Uh-huh, uh-huh.
0: You are so bad.
1: You guessed
0: You are
1: it.
0: Such a bad woman.
1: You guessed it.
0: How could I not know I was in jail there? I'm looking at these flags.
1: Well, one of them's
0: She
1: New
0: has a stand of flags that represents every jail I was in. I want you people to know her sense of humor, okay?
2: Yeah, funny you should ask.
1: Yes. Susan, I'm so impressed that you recognized it right off the bat.
0: Well, absolutely love it.
1: Thank
0: it
1: you.
0: Gives me a chance to talk about it.
1: Good.
0: And that's a promise I made, that I would be their voice.
1: That's good.
0: Thanks so much.
1: You're welcome, Susan. In closing, to our listeners, thank you for spending time with us. We hope you've heard or learned something that's been inspiring or enlightening, and that it, whatever it is, will help you up your business, your independence, or your life. 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
4: 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Ashley Delgado developed the framework for the program while she was a student at the Clinton School of Public Service. She says learning a subject in two languages will have a long-term impact on student success.
5: Students who are studying a subject in both languages are more likely to excel in the subject versus students who are learning in a monolingual classroom. At about fifth grade, these students really start to excel in a subject.
4: The pilot program will begin in three classrooms. The Little Rock School District hopes to expand the initiative to include more schools in the 2027-2028 school year. As more campuses offer the curriculum, more bilingual teachers will be needed. Delgado says it's an opportunity for teachers trained in Arkansas to stay in the state.
5: Teachers who were doing like assistance to students who were bilingual and needed help translating in both languages applied to the new position. Little Rock School District is looking to partner with universities to like create pipelines of teachers to come in.
4: Delgado is from El Paso, Texas. She says she wanted to share her culture with the growing Arkansas Hispanic population. She adds the program will help students grow in many ways.
5: Children will not only leave with the language as a skill you can use in a workplace, but also like be immersed in the culture and learn about different places and learn how to interact with peers from all over the world.
4: I'm Frida Ross, Arkansas News Service. Find our trust indicators at publicnewsservice.org.
6: 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An informational community gathering concerning proposed data center developments in Pulaski County is scheduled on Saturday morning, July 18th in Riceville, Arkansas. It will run from 9 a.m. until 11 a.m. at 12512 Highway 365. The event will provide information about proposed data center projects planned for the area, including topics such as the impact on nearby communities and the environment. Organizers also plan to discuss the public review process and decision-making related to these projects. The program is open to community members interested in learning more about the proposed data centers. Remember, Saturday, July 18th, 9 to 11 a.m. on Highway 365 in Riceville, Arkansas. This has been a community announcement on KABF 88.3 FM.

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2: This is Wade Branske with the Chief Organizer's Report. Acorn City's rally for Beat the Heat Day of Action. Let me assure you that Acorn is not ambulance chasing. We did a Beat the Heat campaign in 2025 with a global day of action. This year, we set July 15th for Acorn's Beat the Heat Day of Action months ago. Obviously, we suspected it would be warm. It is summer after all, so that is to be expected. Climate change is real. The globe is warming. None of that's news either. We had nobody to know in choosing the date that, in fact, Britain, France, and Spain, among other countries, would have been in the midst of a record-breaking heat wave that reportedly already accounts for more than 500 dead in Britain, over 1,000 in France, and deadly fires in Spain with broiling heat throughout Europe. This wasn't perfect timing or good luck on Acorn's part. This is simply the way things are going to be until we and others are able to change it. This year, perhaps 50 cities participated in Beat the Heat Day, with over 45 already confirmed and several still in process. Furthermore, this was a culminating event of the campaign, not just one day of action. Acorn in Mumbai has been involved in a series of events for several weeks. Acorn affiliates based in Delhi have been doing actions and events with municipal governments throughout India for weeks in support of our members, who are street vendors and food delivery gig workers, as temperatures have surpassed 40 degrees Celsius. In some cities, we've demanded and won water stations, cooling areas, breaks for all of these outdoor workers. In fact, almost half of the cities that showed out on Beat the Heat Day were in India, not only in Mumbai and Delhi, but also in Patna, Agra, Kolkata, Bhopal, Gaya, Ranchi, and more. A central national demand in India has been declaring heat a disaster along the same spectrum as floods and other natural events that trigger national economic aid and support. Acorn Canada has also inspired and led Acorn's heat campaign for years. In Hamilton and Toronto, we have pressed for several years for heat ordinance for tenants, and we won the first such bylaw in New Westminster earlier this year, mandating cooling at fixed temperatures. We've won more than 1,000 air conditioners in Toronto for elderly and other precarious tenants. Actions were held across Canada in Vancouver, Calgary, Peel, Ottawa, Halifax, London, Moncton, and other cities. News reports were out across the country via the Canadian Broadcasting Corporation. In Paris, Grenoble, and Lyon, Acorn members demanded fans and shutters in France. Our report was released in Cameroon, Kenya, Scotland, and England. In New Orleans, Acorn's ACV brought together more than 20 members to meet with two city council people, one school board member, and our Anthropocene Alliance allies to demand warning sirens for flooding from unusually heavy rains prompted by increased heat in the area. In the 2025 campaign, New Orleans with Local 100 had won heat protections for contract workers with the City of New Orleans. In 2026, Acorn just won commitments from the council to advance the warning and preparation programs. Four television stations broadcast news of the event and the campaign. Actions in the U.S. are also occurred in Cleveland and Little Rock. If there were 25 city actions last year and 50 this year, there could be hundreds next year. This is a public and community health issue. This is a climate issue. People are dying. Acorn can't end this campaign until we win. This is Wade Branske. For questions or comments, www.chieforganizer.org. You take it from here to there.
3: 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An informational community gathering concerning proposed data center developments in Pulaski County is scheduled on Saturday morning, July 18th in Riceville, Arkansas. It will run from 9 a.m. until 11 a.m. at 12512 Highway 365. The event will provide information about proposed data center projects planned for the area, including topics such as the impact on nearby communities and the environment. Organizers also plan to discuss the public review process and decision-making related to these projects. The program is open to community members interested in learning more about the proposed data centers. Remember, Saturday, July 18th, 9 to 11 a.m. on Highway 365 in Riceville, Arkansas. This has been a community announcement on KABF 88.3 FM.
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8: 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I want you to meet Alice. Who is she? 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

All right. Get ready. Wake up, America. Hey, this is Aaron Crowder. I'm here sitting in for my friend Deb Finney, Blues House 40. Today is going to be a very special show. So it's time to get down with the blues, a Blues House 40. All right. So we're going to start it out right here with a little bit of B.B. King. So let's get on with the music.

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Yeah. We go now. I got a lot of requests that's going out today. I ain't got to mention no names. You know who you are. All right. This is going out for you.

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Oh, yeah. We're going to keep on going with this right here. So, I think I'm going to bring up some Buddy Guy. This first cut that I'm going to do, it's with Eric Clapton, Every Time I Sing the Blues. And then we're going to go with Out in the Woods with Robert Randa. So Buddy is collaborating with these two guys. So we're going to listen to a little bit of Buddy Guy.

All right. I'm going to play about, three or four straights from ZZ Hill, a little Milton, Denise LaSalle, a little McKinley Mitchell, and Dorothy Moore. So, come on with it.

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2: Today on Science in the Sea, a poorly understood giant. When we continue, exploring science in the sea. The say whale is one of the largest creatures on Earth. Adults can be more than 60 feet long and weigh as much as a fully loaded semi, the third largest of all whales. And they're found across the world in all but the warmest and coldest waters. Yet they're poorly known by the public and scientists alike. The say whale, spelled S-E-I, gets its name from a Norwegian name for pollock, a cod-like fish. The name was bestowed because the fish and whales showed up at the same time of year. Say whales have rows of structures made from the same material as teeth and hair, known as baleen. The baleen filters plankton and tiny fish and squid from the water, about 2 tons per day. Much about say whales remains mysterious. In part, that's because they live mainly in the deep ocean, away from shore. We know they're usually alone or in small groups, and they can race at more than 30 miles an hour for short distances. But much of their life cycle is poorly understood. Whalers killed 250,000 say before the practice was banned. Recent population estimates range from perhaps 50,000 whales to as many as 80,000. The whales face many threats. They can be hit by ships or entangled in fishing nets. And the warming climate can kill or displace their prey, forcing the whales to change their foraging and breeding grounds. Biologists are trying to find out more about this reclusive giant to better understand how it's adapting to the environment. For the University of Texas Marine Science Institute at Port Aransas, I'm Holly Brawley.
3: 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An informational community gathering concerning proposed data center developments in Pulaski County is scheduled on Saturday morning, July 18th in Riceville, Arkansas. It will run from 9 a.m. until 11 a.m. at 12512 Highway 365. The event will provide information about proposed data center projects planned for the area, including topics such as the impact on nearby communities and the environment. Organizers also plan to discuss the public review process and decision-making related to these projects. The program is open to community members interested in learning more about the proposed data centers. Remember, Saturday, July 18th, 9 to 11 a.m. on Highway 365 in Riceville, Arkansas. This has been a community announcement on KABF 88.3 FM.
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14: This is Paul Kelly, Vice President of KABF. I want you to meet Alice. 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

Hey, I've got some new music coming your way today from Chris Kane. I listened to a lot of the songs today on the new CD, and it's fabulous. So I think you're going to like that. And, you know, I got some old stuff and some in-between stuff and some new Curtis Salgado and just different things. So, you know, I hope you're going to hang out with me. All right, I'm going to keep it going with some ZZ Hill. And we're going to start it off with Friday is My Day, y'all.

Watermelon Slim and the Workers from Bull Goose Rooster. I'm a King Bee. And I'm going to keep it going. We're going to do some Willie Maybon, and I'm going to follow it up with some Willie Big Eye Smith, y'all. Turn it up.

Diddy Wah Diddy Taj Mahal from the album Maestro. When I was a little girl, it was like a big thing to learn how to do Mississippi with the crooked letter, humpback thing, you know, like M I crooked letter I, crooked letter I, P P I. And then it was even bigger when you could do it backwards, like I P P I, crooked letter I, crooked letter I, crooked letter I, crooked letter I M. Woo! How's that? That was my talent show for the day, y'all. yeah, more like gong show ready. And I got some brand new music from Chris Kane from his new CD called Raising Kane, and I'm playing a song off that called Hush Money.

0: The Working Taxpayer Relief Act will provide a financial boost to working families who have been struggling to make ends meet during the pandemic. 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

0: Sugar Ray Rayford, Is It Just Me? And before that, Coco Taylor, Piece of Man. I always think about Charlotte Taylor when I play that song. We get the biggest laugh on Thursday night. She thought for a while that Coco was saying Pizza Man. And it works. It works in the song. So we always call it the Pizza Man song. We're going to move on here to some...
1: This is Wade Rathke with the Daily Voice of the People News Bulletin. U.S. Constitution puts elections in the hands of the states and grants Congress the ability to pass federal election legislation, but gives no explicit authority to the executive branch. U.S. tech employment has lost 100,000 jobs in the last 18 months since May 2025. U.S. largest grid operator estimates that data centers will add $6.3 billion in power costs for consumers in 13 states. Pressure is building over Israel's treatment of Palestinian inmates from reports and interviews that detail alleged violence, medical neglect, and starvation. Korean auto workers have gone on a partial strike over use of humanoid robots. India is deporting undocumented Bangladeshis along its 2,500-mile border and dropping many, regardless of treaties and regulations, in a no-man's land between the two countries. More than one-third of the U.S. Senate is 70 years or older. An 1866 law enshrined a tradition that only deceased people could appear on U.S. currency to avoid the appearance that America was a monarchy. Court filings indicate that ICE shared data on Iranian asylum seekers with Iran. Trump tried to retract ICE suspension of traffic actions, regardless of the recent deaths by ICE agents. Indian billionaire Adani admitted offering $10 billion in U.S. investment to seek dismissal of charges against him, but claims that the offer played no role in the dismissal. New York City public schools, 62% are black or Hispanic, yet in the most prestigious high schools, only 10% are black and Hispanic, while 80% are white or Asian. U.S. diesel prices first surpassed $5 a gallon in March. Renewed fighting in the Persian Gulf and reduced refining capacity is once again pushing up prices. FDA has approved a new anti-cholesterol pill that reduces levels even lower than the current statins. A Pew Research Center poll found that China was favored over the United States in 25 out of 36 countries that it surveyed for the first time in the two decades that China beat out the USS in a majority of the countries polled. Voice of the People Daily Bulletin presents People's News about action and issues that demand action. This is Wade Rathke, and this bulletin is brought to you thanks to Acorn International, United Labor Unions Local 100, Social Policy Magazine, and the Affiliated Media Foundation Movement, AMFM.
2: 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An informational community gathering concerning proposed data center developments in Pulaski County is scheduled on Saturday morning, July 18th in Riceville, Arkansas. It will run from 9 a.m. until 11 a.m. at 12512 Highway 365. The event will provide information about proposed data center projects planned for the area, including topics such as the impact on nearby communities and the environment. Organizers also plan to discuss the public review process and decision-making related to these projects. The program is open to community members interested in learning more about the proposed data centers. Remember, Saturday, July 18th, 9 to 11 a.m. on Highway 365 in Riceville, Arkansas. This has been a community announcement on KABF 88.3 FM.
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John Prine right there with How Lucky. Love that tune. That is the truth speaking. Side of the Road, Miss Lucinda Williams and Billy Joe Shavers, The Road, to start out your back roads evening. I'm Amy G. I'm happy to be here. Thanks for Dallas filling in for me last weekend while I was up in Eureka Springs. And appreciate you, bud. You always do a fine, fine job. And I don't know what I'd do without him and Aaron. So they're my buds, and they got good music taste, so they are my back road substitutes. And nothing, you know, there's nothing better than listening to music on a Friday at happy hour. So y'all just tune in, hang out with me for the next couple hours, and I'm gonna play y'all all kinds of good back roads music. So what we got here, this next one is a request by one of my new favorite humans on the planet. She's not new, but she's new to me, and I just love her to death. And Leslie, this one is for you, and I'll always play Clint Black. Like the rain, Mr. Clint Black right here for Leslie.

Clint Black there, like the rain for Leslie. This next tune I want to send out to a very special person, a birthday girl. She's celebrating her birthday this weekend, Miss Brandy from Bella Vita. I love you so much, and I wish we were around each other so we could celebrate, but we'll do it next week. Here's your boyfriend.

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That's Miss Brandi Carlile with Broken Horses. I love the lyrics to that tune. Where have all the average people gone? I don't know. I don't see any around here. That was Roger Miller. Yep. If y'all listen to the show regularly, you know that I used to, when I was a little kid, think that my dad was Roger Miller and my uncle was Johnny Cash, because they really actually did look a lot alike. But I love me some Roger Miller. Oh, my goodness. Homegrown Tomatoes. It is that time of year to play that tune. That was Guy Clark's Homegrown Tomatoes. And there is nothing in the world better than Homegrown Tomatoes. Just like honey, as is my friend Brandi McNair. Yes, sister. It's your birthday weekend. You get the whole weekend. You get the whole week. You get the month. Hey, it's yours. Take it. Love it. Have the best time in Hair Center, wherever you're going. And I love you. I'm going to keep this music going. You're listening to Backroads, and I'm Amy G. And let's see, what do we got up next here? Brand new music from my buddy Willie Carlile. So I'm going to do a couple Carlile peoples here. This is Willie Carlile, who is amazing, lives up in Joplin, Missouri. This is a new tune that he just released, The Mason Jar at the Center of the World.

That was Turnpike Troubadours along with Sierra Farrell right there doing that tune that we're normally used to hearing Robert Earl Keen sing, Feeling Good Again. And man, I did feel good. It's summertime. I'm getting to hang out with a lot of friends and have fun with my family. Sending my kid off to college in 2 weeks. That's not so good. Y'all may hear me up here just playing depressing songs coming up in a couple weeks. But I'm going to make it. I'm going to do it. I'm going to do it. Feeling Good Again, Turnpike Troubadours. We're going to see them next weekend in Fayetteville. So, yeah, if all the tickets ain't sold out, y'all should go check it out. If you're in that area as well, just do it. You're right there. Did we turn off the stove? Brand new music from my buddy Sad Daddy. Great tune right there. I got to find out who's playing that. Doing that little sound right there. Willie Carlisle before that with the Mason Jar. At the center of the world. He is brilliant. Man. I'm sending this next one out to my girl, Larnie. I love you. Here you go, sister. It's our song.

0: That was the band right there, The Unfaithful Servant. Send that out to Larry and Jeannie Roberts out there. I know y'all like that song. Just outside of Austin, Lucas Nelson. Great tune as well. That goes to Van Buren County. What did we have before that? Oh, My Overalls Don't Fit Me Anymore. Don't Fit Me No More. That was Big Smith right there. And Ooh La La Faces. And that was for Larnie. Hey, y'all listening to Backroads. I'm Amy G. I have a few public service announcements, and I will be back with Mo Music, so don't go anywhere. All right.
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2: If Donald Trump wants to assail more people as lunatics, he might look at his own top officials. Hear about the lunacy of Brendan Carr today on Hightower's Radio Lowdown. Some presidents are known as uplifting orators. Our present president, however, is known for petulant put-downs. Periodically, Trump discovers a new pejority that he considers clever, so he wears it out, attacking his endless list of enemies. His current favorite is lunatic, hurling the slur at women reporters, most foreign leaders, all Democrats, protesters, and, well, everyone who offends him. But if he wants some real lunatics to belittle, why not that menagerie he's appointed to top government positions, such as Brendan Carr, Trump's FCC attack dog who keeps yapping that he's gonna abolish NPR. Failing at that, Carr has now gone from silly to ridiculous, pushing a phantasmagoric scheme that truly is lunacy. It comes from some Elon Musk protégés who apparently notice that our planet gets dark as night falls. Eureka, they exclaimed, we need to light the night. Why? Well, they say to illuminate all city streets and rural roads, make crops grow faster and stuff like that. But how to generate the light? Easy, the geniuses explained, mirrors. They want government support to deploy a global network of orbiting space mirrors that could reflect sunlight onto Earth's rotating dark areas. Lots of mirrors. The schemers propose to put 50,000 in our skies by 2030, with each of the largest ones shining as bright as 100 full moons. Nothing could go wrong with that, right? Bedazzle, Carr didn't ask. Instead, with no public input, he just rubber-stamped an initial launch of this novel technology, blandly assuring us that, quote, harms are unlikely to occur. This is Jim Hightower saying, to oppose this lunacy, connect with the American Astronomical Society, AAS.org. The Hightower Radio Lowdown is made possible by you subscribers to Jim Hightower's Lowdown on Substack. 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
3: 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It will run from 9 a.m. until 11 a.m. at 12512 Highway 365. The event will provide information about proposed data center projects planned for the area, including topics such as the impact on nearby communities and the environment. Organizers also plan to discuss the public review process and decision-making related to these projects. The program is open to community members interested in learning more about the proposed data centers. Remember, Saturday, July 18th, 9 to 11 a.m. on Highway 365 in Riceville, Arkansas. This has been a community announcement on KABF 88.3 FM.
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My luck was so good I could do no wrong. 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Finally they just threw up their hand and said, when you hot,

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That is Lori McKenna, the beautiful Lori McKenna, with Uphill. Send that out to my amazing son, Ela. I love you. Oh, Lord have mercy. You're leaving me. Huh? I know. I'll be fine. You'll be fine. Your dad will be fine. Well, I'll be fine. You're going to do it and have fun. Sturgill Simpson, Sam about his dog before that. When you're hot, you're hot. When you're not, you're not. Mr. Jerry Reed knows. And that's a cool tune. The two songs before that were from my buddy Shauna, who was her birthday too. And that was Indigo Girls, Share the Moon. Beautiful song. I thought that was an apropos tune for you, Shauna, with your love of the moon and the stars and all the good things. And Linda Ronstadt's Long, Long Time. Gorgeous. Warren Zevon, Vera Cruz. Before that, y'all are listening to Backroads. I'm Amy G. Hope y'all are enjoying the show tonight. Hope everybody's had a good week and are ready and set to have a good old weekend. And that's what we got to do, because why not, you know? I mean, come on, why not? My friend Brandy McNair, it's her birthday tomorrow, so I'm going to send out something I haven't really...

Yep, there's you a version of that tune right there, Brandy. That's Big Head Todd and the Mastas. Who I used to love that band. That's such a good band. Oh, man. Tell you what, Brandy, you're a fine girl. What a good wife you would be. I guess, yeah, I don't know. We can ask. Hey, what did we have before that? We had Ain't Wasting Time No More, the Allman Brothers. We had Never Grow Old. That is Patty Griffin and Buddy Miller. Happy birthday, the Beatles. Happy birthday, Brandy. You're old. The birthday band for old people. I don't know. Uphill, Lori McKenna, and Sturgill Simpson Sam. Y'all are listening to Backroads, and I'm Amy G. I got more tunes for y'all. Here's one I'm going to send out to all my friends. This is Randy Newman, who is an amazing songwriter. You got a friend in me.

I sure hope y'all turn that one up, like, really loud, as loud as possible. That is such a great driving song. That was the Drive-By Truckers right there with Never Gonna Change. Find it where you can. Sonny Sweeney, send that out to Brandy. Brandy Newman, you got a friend in me. Glenn Campbell, Southern Knots. Ain't waste of time no more. All my brothers never grow old. All the good stuff on KABF Backroads. I'm Amy G. Thanks for hanging with me tonight. Send y'all out with one last tune from a good night song. And I hope you've enjoyed it. And I'll be back on the radio Friday. So come join me again, 5 to 7 on Fridays. Or you could stream it, www.kabf.org. Anywhere you are, even if you're in Timbuktu, you can still get us. And I guess, I don't want to lie on the radio. I don't know much about Timbuktu. But, hey, there's radio happening wherever you're at, and we are one of the only community radio stations left around. So enjoy it while you can, brothers and sisters. I will see y'all next week on the radio. Take care of yourselves. Take care of one another and be kind. That's all you can do. Here is Goodbye Is All We Have, Allison Krauss in Union Station. Bye-bye now.